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2: Here's your KZRG forecast. Our weather looks warm the next several days. We will have some rain chances once in a while. A few clouds around tonight, a low in the mid-60s. There could be a pop-up storm or two on Thursday. Otherwise, partly sunny, a high of 85. Friday, intervals of clouds and sun, low 68, a high in the mid-80s. We get to Saturday, there's somewhat of a better chance for a few scattered storms for the first full weekend of June. Highs up in the mid-80s. And then Sunday, rain, maybe a thunderstorm or two the way it looks, a high in the mid-80s. I'm meteorologist Mark Thibodeau in the KZRG Storm Center.
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0: to any agreement with Iran, which would be a disaster for Israel because it has to be able to deal with Hezbollah. There was an agreement signed in 1983. I just went through it during the break. There were a lot of promises and red lines and all the rest, but the Lebanese government couldn't perform them because it was undermined by Hezbollah, backed by Syria, among others, and the Palestinians. So it all fell apart. So I don't know what will happen here, but this seems to lay it out decently. We'll be right back. 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
2: Fox News, I'm Tom Graham. President Trump signaling progress on a peace deal with Iran despite the two sides exchanging fresh strikes and endangering a fragile ceasefire.
3: In theory, they're pretty close to signing a paper.
2: And on Capitol Hill, the House voted to approve, meantime, a war powers resolution to halt U.S. military action against Iran. Measure would likely face a veto if it does make it to President Trump's desk. Homeland Security Secretary Mark Wayne Mullen before a House panel today. Democrats have been demanding an ICE facility in Newark, New Jersey be shut down.
4: Rather than addressing these problems and forcing the contractor that runs the facility to do its job, DHS responded by attacking protesters and defending inhumane conditions.
2: Congressman Benny Thompson, Mississippi, Secretary Mullen blaming Democrats for inciting violent protest in New Jersey. 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
5: Partly cloudy tonight with an overnight low of 65. I'm Steve Smith. Here's what's trending on News Talk KZRG. He wanted money. Charges officially filed in U.S. District Court in the Western District of Missouri against 40-year-old Ray Tonio Williams of Joplin. He's the suspect arrested in connection with the Monday afternoon robbery of Arvest Bank at 701 Main Street in Joplin. According to the probable cause statement, Williams handed the teller a note that said, "This is a robbery," and then told the teller, "I want money." Williams departed the bank on foot and was arrested a few minutes later. A Joplin man faces four felony charges after allegedly driving drunk and plowing into another car and injuring three people Monday at 10th and Maiden Lane. An arrest warrant was issued and a $100,000 bond set for 39-year-old James Allen Qualate. He's charged with three counts of driving while intoxicated, physical injury, leaving the scene of an accident, and misdemeanor charges of driving while revoked and endangering the welfare of a child. According to the probable cause statement, Qualate was traveling in excess of 80 miles per hour in a 35 mile per hour zone. O'Reilly Auto Parts presents the Outlaw Nationals this weekend at the Miami, Oklahoma Fairgrounds. 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
10: Here's your KZRG forecast. Our weather looks warm the next several days. We will have some rain chances once in a while. A few clouds around tonight, a low in the mid-60s. There could be a pop-up storm or two on Thursday. Otherwise, partly sunny, a high of 85. Friday, intervals of clouds and sun, low 68, a high in the mid-80s. We get to Saturday, there's somewhat of a better chance for a few scattered storms for the first full weekend of June. Highs up in the mid-80s. And then Sunday, rain, maybe a thunderstorm or two the way it looks, a high in the mid-80s. I'm meteorologist Mark Thibodeau in the KZRG Storm Center.
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0: want another summer? 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Folks, please take advantage of this because I don't know how much longer it's going to last. 101 nights at home for you to try it over 3 months during the summertime. It'll do exactly what I say it will do. Try it out, folks. I know you'll like it. And don't forget our friends at Pure Talk. 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Dial #250, say Mark Levin, to switch in as little as 10 minutes. Again, folks, try it. You're going to like it, just like my other products here. Dial #250, say Mark Levin today. Pure Talk is the best of the best. It's the absolutely the best of the best. We salute our armed forces, police officers, firefighters, emergency personnel, ICE, our truckers, the men and women in Israel, the men and women in Ukraine, the men and women in Persia. We haven't forgotten you. And you, the great American people. Thank God for each one of you. I'll see you here tomorrow night, the number two radio show in America.
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7: Game one of the NBA Finals just tipped off between the Spurs and the Knicks from San Antonio. In the NFL, Packers linebacker Micah Parsons won't be available at the start of the season as he recovers from surgery on his torn ACL and damaged meniscus. He could be back in action by mid-October. Chicago Bears quarterback Caleb Williams will grace the cover of Madden 27. Russell Wilson announced his retirement from the NFL after 14 seasons. In Major League Baseball, the Phillies lead the Padres 3-2, bottom of the eighth inning about to start in Philadelphia. The Red Sox are blanking the Orioles 8-0, bottom of the sixth inning. Guardians lead the Yankees 4-2, top of the sixth inning in the Bronx. The Royals and the Reds are tied at 2 after 2 innings. The Braves have a 4-2 lead at home against the Blue Jays, bottom of the sixth inning. Giants are up on the Brewers 1-0, top of the fifth, while the A's lead the Cubs in Chicago 2-1, bottom of the third.
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9: Fire is holding. I'm Lisa Lacera, Fox News. So says President Trump, despite Iran's strikes on its Gulf state neighbors.
10: President Trump is downplaying Iranian airstrikes on Kuwait, a barrage that killed at least one civilian and wounded others.
11: There's a reason for everything, and we hit them pretty hard the night before, and actually last night.
10: The president says he considers the ceasefire with Iran to still be in place.
11: It's a different part of the world. You know, I'd say in that part of the world, ceasefire is when you're shooting in a more moderate manner.
10: President Trump says he also believes Iran is moving closer to signing a deal to abandon its nuclear program, an agreement he says that could come together by this weekend.
9: Fox's Jared Halpern at the White House. This is the House passes a measure that would end the action in Iran. It next heads to the Senate. Meanwhile, Israel and Lebanon have agreed to renew their ceasefire and create a number of security zones inside Lebanon where Hezbollah would be banned. The countries with the announcement after a fourth round of U.S. mediated talks at the State Department. A man shot and killed by the FBI this morning after a nearly 16-hour hostage standoff in Southern California.
12: Special agent in charge of the FBI Sacramento field office, Sid Patel, identifying Anthony Scott Searles Harris as the 41-year-old fatally shot after taking 10 people hostage inside a Bakersfield office building.
13: He was no stranger to law enforcement and has a criminal history of using weapons to commit violent offenses.
12: Calling the suspect a registered sex offender who was dishonorably discharged from the U.S. Army in 2007. The standoff began when officers responded to a call about a bomb threat inside the building that houses bank and school district employees.
14: We're incredibly relieved to report that all of the hostages that were involved have been safely recovered and reunited with their families.
12: Bakersfield Assistant Chief of Police, Jeremy Blake Moore.
9: Fox's Christian Goodwin. 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
15: Partly cloudy tonight with an overnight low of 65. I'm Steve Smith. Here's what's trending on News Talk KZRG. Missouri's Board of Education president has resigned, Elisa Nelson reporting.
16: Missouri does not have a state education commissioner, and now State Board of Education president Mary Schrog has resigned effective immediately. Schrog of Southern Missouri's West Plains served on the board for 7 years. A news release from the Missouri Department of Elementary and Secondary Education says Vice President Brooks Miller has transitioned to serve in her place, at least for now. The board is scheduled to elect a long-term replacement later this month. Carla Esslinger resigned as state education commissioner effective June 1st. An interim commissioner has not been announced. Elisa Nelson, Missouri Net.
15: It is called Empty Bowls, and it will be coming to the Skinner Studio in Diamond from 1 p.m. to 5 p.m. on Sunday, June 14th. It's a grassroots fundraiser brought to people in cities and towns around the world by artists and craftspeople to care for and feed the hungry. 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The Missouri Highways Transportation Commission approving MoDOT's 2026 long-range transportation plan today. 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
19: Here's your KZRG forecast. We'll see a few clouds around for the nighttime hours, a low dropping down to the mid-60s. And while there could be a pop-up storm or two Thursday, it doesn't look overly likely. Highs up in the mid-80s. Friday, partly sunny, pleasant, low 68, a high of 85. I'm meteorologist Mark Thibodeau in the KZRG Storm Center.
8: 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Rising from the heart of the swamp, a beacon of truth is casting its light. From sea to shining sea, The Vince Show. Here's Vince Colonnaise.
20: Don't worry, we should have the results in a couple weeks or something from California. It's no big deal. It's just election season. 844-484-3872, 844-4-THE-USA. That's the way to join us today from coast to coast. From sea to shining sea, get in here on the program. Yeah, we won't know. We won't know. In fact, the media is telling us not to worry about it. It's okay. You're not supposed to know the results of an election until after you're dead. What the hell's going on? So we got to wait for this? We got to wait? I got to wait.
21: What did I text you last night?
20: You said, when are we going to know? When do you think we're going to know? I don't know if we're going to know at all. And I said, well, I know this. I'm not waiting up. I'm going to bed. And that's what I texted back. I'm going to bed. At the very earliest, we'll know when I get up in the morning. But it turns out I could sleep soundly because there was nothing interesting happening. Other than the fact that the early results did show that our boys, Steve Hilton and Spencer Pratt, are doing very well. That's according to the votes that were counted on Election Day. But in terms of those mail-in ballots, there's a lot of them. You know how many mail-in ballots they have in California? It's like 80% of all votes are handled with mail-in ballots, which I believe it was Jimmy Carter, that famous Republican president, Jimmy Carter, who said that mail-in ballots are the primary vector for fraud. He did. He did. And of course, I'm kidding. He's a Democrat. But Jimmy Carter, Carter-Baker Commission in the early 2000s said mail-in ballots are awful. You shouldn't use them. You should limit them as much as possible because they're the primary way that fraud is committed. And California said, oh, is that so? Okay, let's use mail-in ballots. Perfect. And they've been using them. And so, of course, California doesn't have in any way the most credible elections in the United States. In fact, a lot of people suspect fraud even before Election Day yesterday, that there was fraud afoot to try and steal this whole thing. Now let's just look at the numbers. They haven't even updated the numbers all day. I know the working day has definitely started in California, and I'm not seeing really any meaningful updates on these numbers just yet. But here's what we had as of this morning and as of right now. As of right now, this is, 9:08 a.m., California time as we speak, 9:08 a.m. Here's what they've got right now. In the governor's race, Steve Hilton leads the pack. Republican Steve Hilton, 27.8% of the vote for Steve Hilton. Javier Becerra is in second place right now with 25.4%. That's what Joe Biden calls him. Javier Becerra, the former HHS secretary. You know, the guy who human traffics children into the United States. He's currently the leading Democrat in California. The Democrats have any morals whatsoever? Jim, do these guys care at all that Javier Becerra was trafficking children into lives of
0: slavery? The Secretary of Health and Education Service, I nominated Javier Becerra.
20: Yeah, that guy. I don't know. How does he escape one of the worst scandals in American history? Now he's the leading Democrat for governor in California, behind Steve Hilton right now. And then Tom Steyer brings up the rear, 19.6% of the vote for Tom Steyer, who keeps telling everyone, I think it was Charles Cook who made this observation. I want to give him credit for it. He says, every election, Tom Steyer says, these billionaires keep buying elections in the United States. And Tom Steyer is one of the richest people on planet Earth. He's a huge Democrat donor, big billionaire. And so far, he has not been able to buy himself a single election. He spends a lot of money, but he can't buy himself an election. He can't even win in Democrat-run California. So Steve Hilton, Javier Becerra, Tom Steyer, that's the top three at the moment. And we've got a lot of votes to count. We've got 58% of the votes in. 58. They've only counted 5 million of them. They have many millions more to go. And we're being told that it's going to take maybe at least through this weekend and perhaps a lot longer than that. In California, the mail-in ballots have to be postmarked by yesterday, but they can continue coming in all the way until next week, a week from now, another week to count ballots in California. Madness. Why don't people trust elections? California, that's a good expression of that. Florida can do it. Texas can handle counting ballots. A lot of these Republican states, they know how to handle ballots. They can do it like that. You can have instant feedback. California, not so much. The opacity is the point. They don't want you to know what's going on. They'll let you know when they feel like letting you know. So Steve Hilton is leading right now. Hilton, you can hear it in his voice. He is hopeful, but he's concerned. He's concerned about what comes next. Here he was last night.
21: We're not there yet, but it's looking good. It looks very much as if Californians really will have the chance to vote for change in November and take our state in a new direction, a fresh start for our state, which is long overdue. But I just want to say something to every single person who voted for me and every single person who voted in this election, whether you voted for me or not. I am here for you, for every single one of you.
20: What a guy. What a great guy. We had Steve Hilton on the show a lot during this process. When this started, Jim, I remember nobody thought he had a chance. Nobody thought that he had a real chance of making an impression in this race. And sure enough, the Republicans really did show up. I didn't mention, but fourth place so far in the vote tally is Chad Bianco. He's the Republican who was also running in this race. At one point, both Steve and Chad were thought to be the two front runners for the race. That's how badly Democrats have screwed it up in their own state. They have so many Democrat voters. The whole state's controlled by Democrats. The whole operation there controlled by Democrats in California. And somehow two Republicans were leading the field at one point during this contest. Now, Chad Bianco did slip in some of the polls in recent surveys, but But an impressive performance for him. He had 11.3% of the vote so far. Probably will not be enough for him to appear in a general election ballot, not at the rate things are going. Steve Hilton is the one with a real chance here, again, as the front runner as we speak. But nobody thought these guys had a chance just because of how rigged Democrat California is. And it may very well be the case that they still don't have a chance in the end. We'll see. But the reason that Steve Hilton resonates is not just because he's a nice guy, which he is. And it's not just because he's an effective communicator, which he is. This really is an indictment of what Democrats have done to California. It's a massive indictment of the failure of Democrats. And Democrats have failed at the highest levels for the richest people in the state. You know, think about the Pacific Palisades, these neighborhoods that burned to the ground. These aren't poor people that lost their homes. These are very wealthy Democrats, almost all of them, who lost their homes. And now they can't rebuild. That's why Spencer Pratt's running, because he didn't want to get involved in politics, as far as I can tell. Politics got involved in him. That's what happened. His house burned down. He couldn't build it. He's like, what? Why can't I rebuild it? Democrats. And he said, I'm running. Forget it. I'm running for office. If somebody's going to change this, it's going to have to be me, because everybody else is standing in my way. These politicians are standing in my way. I've got to do something here. And Steve Hilton does really well here, as Californians have been fleeing. Native-born Californians have left California like crazy over these past decades, especially under Democrat rule. It's infamously more expensive to get a U-Haul to leave the state than it is to go in, because that's how many people are trying to leave. It's very expensive. The state is cost prohibitive. You've got high gas prices, high taxes, high chaos, high inefficiency. They waste money on everything. Trains that go nowhere. It's insane. And then for the common man in California, to the extent that he can afford his life there, the streets are disgusting. Especially in a place like L.A. Needles everywhere, homelessness everywhere, violence everywhere, animals being tortured, human waste. San Francisco's like this. Yeah. At some point, you say, if you can afford it, I got to get out of here. So California's changed a lot. Another big thing that's changed about California is lots of foreign nationals have been imported into that state. You want to see what the future of the country is if Democrats get control of everything? Look at California. Look what has happened to that state. The culture there has changed radically. It is it's chaotic. A lot of fraudsters. You see, the Trump administration keeps busting them. Foreign nationals come into the United States, steal American taxpayer money, pretend like they're running hospices. They're not. No, it's chaos. It's complete chaos. Yeah, there's a reason Republicans are performing as well as they have in this election this week. There's a reason. And it's an indictment of the failure of Democrats, deservedly so. But will it be enough? Only lots of time will tell. Only lots of time will tell. Again, they say that we may not know until at least this weekend who won these races. And you know, in the governor's race, I mentioned Javier Becerra. If he does end up on the ballot, and God forbid he ends up as governor of California, they really are choosing a human trafficker to be the leader of that state. Remember when RFK Jr. came in, took over as Becerra's successor as the Secretary of Health and Human Services? RFK Jr. said that his agency had been overseeing the largest human trafficking operation in history. It was awful. Listen to RFK as he describes, this is early 2025, and he goes to one of these televised cabinet meetings, and he's got a report for the president of the United States.
5: We have ended HHS as the role, as the vector, the principal vector in this country for child trafficking. And during the Biden administration, HHS became a collaborator in child trafficking and for sex and for slavery. And we have ended that, and we're very aggressively going out and trying to find these children, the 300,000 children that were lost by the Biden administration.
20: Human trafficking, sex, and slavery. Children. Children. How the hell is Javier Becerra even in a political race? How is that even possible? How is that man not behind bars for what he did to our country, for what he did to those kids? And remember, Becerra himself was caught on camera saying that he operated like it was an automotive assembly line. In fact, some of these kids ended up on automotive assembly lines. Children working at Hyundai operations. Listen to Javier Becerra when he was caught on tape.
6: If Henry Ford had seen this in his plant, he would have never become famous and rich. This is not the way you do an assembly line. And kids aren't widgets, I get it. But we can do far better than this.
20: Yeah, we got to accelerate them into the country. It's like an automotive assembly line, like Henry Ford. We're not doing it efficiently enough. More, more, more. The leading Democrat in California right now. We go from greasy Gavin Newsom to the human trafficker. Man, Steve Hilton, I hope you win this race. I've got so much more to talk about with you, including Spencer Pratt's showing in Los Angeles. Pretty big. 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
19: Here's your KZRG forecast. Our weather looks warm the next several days. We will have some rain chances once in a while. A few clouds around tonight, a low in the mid-60s. There could be a pop-up storm or two on Thursday. Otherwise, partly sunny, a high of 85. Friday, intervals of clouds and sun, low 68, a high in the mid-80s. We get to Saturday, there's somewhat of a better chance for a few scattered storms for the first full weekend of June. Highs up in the mid-80s. And then Sunday, rain, maybe a thunderstorm or two the way it looks, a high in the mid-80s. I'm meteorologist Mark Thibodeau in the KZRG Storm Center.
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3: I wanted to tell you that that's actually correct. It's not that it's electric vehicles. It's that if we don't make a commitment to Paris Climate Accord.
4: Okay. It does. Okay. You also.

0: that we're seeing people having to pay more in the grocery store, pay more at the pump, pay more for housing, is a reason that people are saying, I need to be able to make my own decisions about when and if to start a family.
1: So this allegation of groomer and pedophile, it is alleging that a person is criminal somehow and engaged in criminal acts merely because of their identity.
2: Well, to those voters, okay, so you...
0: I don't want to keep doing this. I'm going to call it. Okay. Thank you.
2: You're not going to do the interview with us?
0: Nope, not like this. I'm not. Not with 7 follow-ups to every single question you ask.

0: Katie Porter has been thrown out of the race. Like being dumped like a boiling pot of mashed potatoes. She's been thrown out of the race by California voters. Katie Porter conceding last night. She didn't crack 10%. She had 4.6% of the vote. Remember, she was the front runner at one point in that race. She was the one to beat. Katie Porter, she's been thrown out. That's great news for California and for America. Katie Porter should never return to American politics. She should go away. She should absolutely go away. I don't know that she will, though. Jim, it's funny. My wife was asking me yesterday. She's like, whatever happened to Eric Swalwell? You know, and I was like, he's in the wilderness right now. He's nursing his wounds. I still think Swalwell's revenge is forthcoming. I think he's going to work on trying to hurt some of his fellow Democrats for what they did to him. But we'll see. Loyalty to the party sometimes comes at the expense of your own well-being for the Democrats. But it's interesting to watch. I was thinking about it, though, after Allison asked me that. I was like, you know something? He's going to try and make a comeback. He's going to do something. Like, I don't think we've heard the last of Eric Swalwell. We have not heard the last of his flatulence. It's coming back at some point. And maybe the same is true of Katie Porter. These guys are just too hungry for power. They're just way too hungry for power. That's the thing that they want most of all. Because it's not like they're there to try to improve somebody's life. Katie Porter has never once thought about another human being and said, I should help them. It's never been about that. It's always been about helping herself and more power. But Katie Porter is out. Thank you to the voters of California for that. And we've still got to deal with like Javier Becerra and Tom Steyer, but Steve Hilton's doing pretty well right now. And I hope he holds on. I say your prayers. This is not in any way a clean election system. It is as dirty and corrupt as it possibly can be. And Steve Hilton's got a lot of headwinds here, but hopefully he can pull this out. He just needs to appear on the general election ballot. He's got to be number one or number two. Give California voters a real choice. And then we can work on for the next 5 months making this too big to rig so Steve Hilton can become the next governor of California. And this will be the first time in a long time, if he can succeed, that we'll see a Republican governor in California. Of course, you have the governor, but I like going back to Pete Wilson, Ronald Reagan. Make that state great again. What about Los Angeles? How are they doing? Covered in poop, needles, and homeless crazy people. Spencer Pratt had an amazing night. Can he hold on to make it to the general election? We've got the details on that coming up in a moment.
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8: Fox News, I'm Tom Rigotti. Four House Republicans have joined Democrats in passing the War Powers Act, sending it to the Senate amid the conflict with Iran. This is President Trump insists talks with the regime are ongoing. Fox's Griff Jenkins reports.
9: Despite Iranian reports that peace talks have ceased, President Trump says Tehran has not left the negotiating table, and a deal could soon come. The president also says Iran has agreed to one of his red lines.
8: Trump has insisted Iran must never have a nuclear weapon. NASA is giving up on a spacecraft after losing touch with the vessel as it orbited the red planet.
10: After 6 months of radio silence, NASA is declaring its Mars Maven officially dead. The spacecraft was launched in 2013 to study the red planet's atmosphere from orbit, but in December, Maven mysteriously fell silent as it moved behind Mars.
8: That's Fox's Tom Graham. 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
17: Here's your KZRG forecast. Our weather looks warm the next several days. We will have some rain chances once in a while. A few clouds around tonight, a low in the mid-60s. There could be a pop-up storm or two on Thursday. Otherwise, partly sunny, a high of 85. Friday, intervals of clouds and sun, low 68, a high in the mid-80s. We get to Saturday, there's somewhat of a better chance for a few scattered storms for the first full weekend of June. Highs up in the mid-80s. And then Sunday, rain, maybe a thunderstorm or two the way it looks, a high in the mid-80s. I'm meteorologist Mark Thibodeau in the KZRG Storm Center.
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18: Jim, did you see the way that California voters had to cast their ballots yesterday? They go into these computer systems, and then they have to click through. If you go in person, and then they click through, like, it looks like thousands of names for governor just to get to Steve Hilton, because Hilton ends with H. So you have to go page after page after page until you get to... It's insanity. It's total... I'm telling you, what are there, 100 candidates on the results? It's crazy. This is that stupid jungle primary they've got going on. It's not a real primary. It's just a scam of a system. And the L.A. mayor's race, too, is the same thing. It's a jungle primary. They've got a situation here where if not... The difference is in the L.A. race, the mayor's race, that if no candidate cracks 50%, the race continues on to the general election. Now, if Karen Bass, for instance, the incumbent, if she got 50% yesterday, if she gets 50% in this election right now, she's the mayor again. That's how it works for that race. Vince, they don't do elections like this anywhere else in the country. I know. California is nuts with its election system. But so right now it's and that's a nonpartisan, unaffiliated election, even though everybody knows Karen Bass is a Democrat, Spencer Pratt's a Republican, Nithya Raman is a Democrat. Everybody knows this, but we play a game of pretend where it's like, well, it's not on the ballot. You don't get to know. We know. Here's where we are right now. Karen Bass, as of this moment, 34.8% of the vote. Spencer Pratt, 30.4. Right on her heels. And Nithya Raman, 22.3%. Now, election watchers are saying there is a very real scenario where Spencer Pratt is bumped right out of this. That those late ballots, that those Democrat ballots, they're going to be just absolutely ingesting over the next week could result in Spencer Pratt getting kicked out of this race. But man, what a heroic effort he's undertaken just to make it this far. To be within spitting distance now of appearing on the general election ballot to become the next mayor of Los Angeles. A campaign powered by moms and righteous indignation. It's been great. And here's Spencer last night doing what he should, which is sounding optimistic about how the race is going and saying, I guess God just wants me to stay in this race so I can keep pointing out how corrupt Karen Bass is.
19: Well, obviously God wanted 5 more months of me exposing all the failures of our mayor. So it's going to be a fun ride. I hope she's ready.
20: Are you ready?
19: I was born for this, clearly.
18: You know, it was fun watching some of the actualities, some of the man-on-the-street interviews yesterday of voters showing up to the polls. And it turns out the people who show up to vote on election day, a lot of those guys were Spencer Pratt voters. And they were Democrats. Remember, there's just Democrats all over the place in Los Angeles. And CNN interviewed one of them yesterday who said, yeah, I'm voting for Spencer Pratt. I want him to make it to the general election.
21: As a Democrat, are voting for Spencer Pratt?
22: Yes, sir.
21: Why is that?
22: I do like his approach for the homelessness. As a person who used to be homeless myself, I was rendered the services that he's talking about. I was able to change my life, 10 years sober with no alcohol and stuff like that. So his approach is really good. I do think it's fair for him to go off with the runoff with Karen Bass. Yeah. This way, both of them can go ahead and prove to me why they deserve my vote. So as of today, I'm doing it, yes, because I do like his approach, and I do think he deserves a fair chance.
23: Yeah.
22: But come November, it could be different.
23: Okay. It's been really interesting how many people are animated one way or another.
18: That audio. So that man is either one of two things. He's either halfway there. Maybe hit his head or something, where he thinks that, well, I'm going to weigh my options between Karen Bass and Spencer Pratt. I'm sorry, didn't you just say that the homeless thing and the drugs and the out of control chaos in LA is the reason you're voting for Spencer Pratt. Why would you want more of the same with Karen Bass? Why would you reach general election day and arrive at the conclusion that you would ever vote for Karen Bass? Does that make any sense whatsoever? No, it makes no sense. None. Or, and here's Jim, here's my other theory about this guy. So he's voting for Spencer Pratt, but he thinks he's being super clever. That, oh, I'm going to put a Republican on the ballot so I can guarantee Karen Bass gets elected. Like it's a scheme that he thinks he came up with on his own. Maybe that's the case. But whatever. I'm glad he voted for Spencer. Let him get to the general election. Kind of funny, though. There are Democrats that were voting for Spencer. Ms. Now spoke with a couple of these Democrats. They're funny. You can tell. You look at them and you're like, yeah, those people are Democrats. They've been Democrats their whole life. One guy looks like he kind of looks like Russell Brand or something. He's just like he's got like a rock star kind of look. He's got he's holding a drink as he's doing the interview. And these two guys, listen to them as they explain that they hate socialism, they hate communism, and they hate human poop in the streets.
2: Because he's speaking out against communism and socialism, and it is a real big problem in our cities, especially in LA where it's turned to crap. It's not an accident. They're doing it by design. Karen Bass wants to destroy our city, and it's nice to see someone like Spencer Pratt.
3: I can simplify it because those buzzwords are like, they melt the brains of like left, you know, leaning people. So let's just say it this way. He doesn't want you a human feces to be a part of your life.
2: Yeah.
3: He doesn't want homeless children outside.
4: Totally.
18: Listen, the NBC reporter's like, okay, all right. As soon as they started talking about, you know what happened? She kind of did what I did, but in reverse. I visually stereotyped these men. I looked at them and I go, they kind of look like lefties to me. She too arrived at that conclusion and she started interviewing them with the hope that they were going to crap all over Spencer Pratt. And instead, they started saying all these great things about Spencer and they started giving a really perfectly encapsulated indictment of what's going on in LA. There's homelessness. There's human feces. Socialism and communism are garbage. This is not the kind of stuff that can appear on Ms. Now. That topic is not, none of that's allowed to appear on the air. So she starts pulling the microphone away. All right, I appreciate you. And you're the one guy. He goes, I don't appreciate you. I don't appreciate you. I don't appreciate being treated like this. You ask me a question. I'm not allowed to answer.
4: We appreciate you. We appreciate you. We talked a lot about the homelessness. Thank you. All right. I got it. Yeah. Thank you for navigating that so well.
6: I just want to shout out June Cutter, the chief of staff of Spencer. She's incredible.
4: Thank you. Okay, Hallie, all we'll say is that clearly they're taking a few shots. They're feeling good out here.
24: The margaritas are flowing there at Don Antonio's. Perhaps, I don't know for sure, some really suspicion. Liz,
18: oh, I love that. The only reason they could be against socialism, communism, human waste, and chaos is because they've been drinking, Jim. They're intoxicated. Well, that's why they're against communism. They're drunk. They're not in their right minds. If they were sober, they would love communism. They'd really love socialism right now. No, I thought they were great. Let them host a show on Ms. Now. Can we give them a show? That'd be way better. I'd love to hear those guys talk all the time. It's funny. I love how the one dude was like, hey, my friend's being a little too intellectual. Socialism, communism. We don't like human poop on the ground in the city. That's why Spencer Pratt did so well yesterday. So we'll see. We'll see what the results show with Spencer. It's been a fun run though. I've really enjoyed it. And I think it's going to be a big, if he can make it to the general election ballot, it'll be a nationwide push to try and get Spencer across the finish line alongside Steve Hilton. It would just be so epic to do that because, you know, California is a beautiful state and it deserves great things. We just need to make it better. And election integrity is so critical, isn't it? It's so critical. There's a reason the whole country can't trust California right now. There's a reason for that. The election system there is so completely corrupt. In California, ballot harvesting is legal. You know how ballot harvesting works? It's legalized. But boy, it's dirty. Democrat political operatives, by and large, will go into senior citizen centers, old folks' homes, and they will get elderly Californians to fill out ballots the way they want. They'll compel them to fill out ballots. Then they'll deliver those ballots so long as they vote for Democrats to their end destination. If they vote for Republicans, they'll throw the ballots out. Now, is that part legal? No, it's not. But hey, if nobody sees me, we're good to go. We can get a Democrat elected. It is a completely corrupt scheme. Completely. And it's legal in California. When they say ballot harvesting is legalized, what that means is a third party political operative can handle the delivery of ballots. That's very unusual. A lot of states don't allow that. Maybe a family member in your household can deliver your ballot for you if they have a Dropbox or something like that. But there are very limited circumstances in terms of letting someone else handle your ballot. Functional states make it so that you vote in person as much as possible and show ID and prove that you're an American citizen when you register to vote. Dysfunctional states like California, they encourage the very kind of chaos that makes it impossible to know who actually won the election. This is why we need election integrity. If we have credible elections and people have to play by the rules, then you actually have to meet voters where they are. You have to appeal to them. You have to work to earn their vote by demonstrating that you will actually improve the quality of their lives, oftentimes by getting the government out of the way. That would instantly improve the quality of our electoral candidates for both parties. Both parties would benefit immensely from election integrity nationwide. But Democrats are fighting it tooth and nail because the last thing they want is to be judged on the merits. They can't have that. They didn't end up with 40 unearned congressional seats nationwide by being judged on the merits. No, they rigged congressional districts. They import illegal aliens by the millions in order to get unearned seats. They racially segregate congressional districts to draw them in such a way to get power without earning votes on the basis of merit. That's how Democrats operate. They remove their political opponents from ballots. They devise election systems that are designed to guarantee the Democrats win and the Republicans pose no threat to them. Why do you think California has a jungle primary system? Why do you think that is? The point of it is to prevent a general election where Republicans appear on the ballot. That's the point of it. They want the Republicans to be defeated at the primary phase. They want to overwhelm the election system and make it so that only Democrats appear on the general election ballot. It's a rigged operation. If Democrats believed they had better ideas, they wouldn't have a jungle primary in California. If Democrats believed they could win on the merits, they wouldn't do that. But they know they can't. And then when you point out that they are failures, they cook up one of two things. One, they claim that they're succeeding in some fantasy arena. Look at us. We're really doing good for Pride Month. What? There's human waste everywhere. There's drugs everywhere. There's needles all over the place. You got fentanyl zombies, people torturing animals. People are fleeing the state. Cost of living's outrageous. Nobody built that train. You kept promising it. Where the hell is it? Pride Month's doing great. Or they accuse the other side of being bigoted. They say that Republicans are somehow morally depraved. Trump's an extremist. People who support him are extremists. They try and make it, using the institutions that they control, absolutely impossible as a matter of virtue to support the other side. That's it. Now, is that improving anybody's life? Is that improving the cost of living? Is that improving the cost of gasoline? Is that making it more desirable to live in a place like California? The answer to those questions are no, no, and also no. No, not at all. Democrats thrive on a rigged system, which is why we have to make the system credible. More ahead on The Vince Show.
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17: Here's your KZRG forecast. Our weather looks warm the next several days. We will have some rain chances once in a while. A few clouds around tonight, a low in the mid-60s. There could be a pop-up storm or two on Thursday. Otherwise, partly sunny, a high of 85. Friday, intervals of clouds and sun, low 68, a high in the mid-80s. We get to Saturday, there's somewhat of a better chance for a few scattered storms for the first full weekend of June. Highs up in the mid-80s. And then Sunday, rain, maybe a thunderstorm or two the way it looks, a high in the mid-80s. I'm meteorologist Mark Thibodeau in the KZRG Storm Center.

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1: All right, let's take a call from California today. We've got Robert calling in from Santa Clara, California. Hello, Robert. You're on the Vince Show.
3: How's it going? How's it going, Vince? Hey, you know, yes, Newsom sir. He just evoked, I'm going to get rid of the septic and basis, which equivocates to a 41% federal death tax. That's what Kamala Harris and Obama have wanted to do for years. This is what the left wing industrial complex wants to, you know, ruin everyone, foreclose on all the estates across the country. Trump, of course, didn't want this. And this is what DeSantis doesn't want. This is what Steve Hilton doesn't want. We've been trying to fight this sort of left-wing corporate ideology, but of course, the scavengers on the left, as they do, radical socialist loving Jews, like in Mandami's world, they want a free domicile and a pension for life without doing anything. Uh-huh. This is what we're facing. We're at the crossroads of appraisal and assessments getting out of control, or we banish these things and stick to inalienable rights, proper budgeting. You know, we have a cap and trade and gas tax, which has our CPI through the roof, where you can't even gauge, let's say, bonded labor materials, insurance costs on a project, you name it, are too expensive to build anything here in California. And this is what Steve wants to stop.
1: Yes.
3: And we're just, like, going to have to fight off these goons in the legislatures who think that you compare anything to abject poverty and you can evoke any kind of tax on the middle class and just wreck us. And Newsom came out, a full-blown commie. I want to get rid of the septum and basis. And that's what Becerra is going to be. You can't vote for this if you want to own a home. If you want to get back to normal, we got to go against this or else we're all going to get destroyed.
1: Robert, do you think there's enough people in California who share your view?
3: I think a lot of timely propaganda comes along, like his wife, that she's so had this bleeding heart for the immigrants, and they think they're the savior. Right. And, you know, there's not enough pushback. Look, if you're an immigrant here and you want to own a home, we have to slow it down and get legal immigration. We have to get work visas, housing near these places, you know, where they work, and everything has to be above board. And the employers have to start paying a tax to cover the health care costs of the people that they want, of the foreign nationals, and eventually pathways to citizenship. That's a practical way of doing it. But we're not even getting there because all the hysteria and all the race baiting and demagoguery of the left, free stuff, you name it, racism, tax the rich. This is all the demagoguery of the left. We've seen this movie before. It goes nowhere. And we got to stand up to it. And I don't know if there's enough people. If we have a critical mass of idiots, well, maybe the idiots shouldn't vote in a perfect world, but they have the vote, or maybe they're low information, or they reflexively vote for their race.
1: Yeah.
3: Like maybe Indian people out here vote for Ro Khanna, even though he's the total con man. And it's just an example. I am at my wit's end as a homeowner, trying to keep something that I can leave to my children.
1: Yes, absolutely.
3: And I don't blame day-to-day expenses.
1: It's hard to blame you. No, you're exactly right. And I think, honestly, not just California, the whole country. I think we need a full-blown moratorium on even legal immigration. We just need to get everything back under control. We need to calm everything down. We need to have a situation where law and order prevails. And we need to get these Democrats out of office. I mean, this is why I'm talking about election integrity so much, Robert. I want you to have credible elections in your state so we can get rid of Gavin Newsom and his politics. And make it so that people can actually trust elections again. And if we could do that in California, we could do it everywhere else across the country. That would be totally epic. Robert, we're praying for you. We're fighting for you. We'll see what happens. Steve Hilton and Spencer Pratt are making this a real race, both at the gubernatorial and the mayoral level. We'll keep our eyes on it. Coming up on the program, we're going to get into what is happening in the United States Senate today. I continue to be a lot, very annoyed with some Senate Republicans. Details ahead.
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5: The San Antonio Spurs currently lead the New York Knicks in game one of the NBA Finals, 52-48, with about 20 seconds to go in the first half. Off the bench for the Spurs, Dylan Harper with 12 points. Victor Wembanyama, he's got 9 points and 2 rebounds. When it comes to New York, Jalen Brunson, he is 5 of 15 from the floor. He's got 11 points to lead New York. In Major League Baseball, Kyle Schwarber with this 23rd home run of the season as the Phillies defeated the Padres 3-2. Braves took down the Blue Jays 7-3. Right now, it's the Cubs who lead the A's 4-2 after six innings. The Brewers are losing at home to the Giants 1-0, bottom of the eighth inning. And the Yankees have added another run, but the Guardians are still up. It's 5-4, bottom of the ninth inning in the Bronx. And in the NFL, the Steelers and tight end Darnell Washington have reached an agreement on a 4-year, $42 million extension.
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11: On this vote, the yeas are 215 and the nays are 208. The concurrent resolution is adopted.
10: For the first time, the House has passed a measure that would end U.S. military action in Iran. 4 Republicans joined with Democrats voting in favor, and next goes to the Senate. Also tonight, the House debated a measure that would limit action in Lebanon, but one congressman used his time to attack a fellow member of Congress, accusing her of supporting terrorism.
12: Representative Max Miller saying this about Democratic Congresswoman Rashida Tlaib.
13: Hezbollah is a terrorist organization, from the gentlelady from Michigan, and its members are butchers that you like to, you know, hang out with to a certain extent.
12: The Republican went on to say,
13: oh, I'm sorry. Are we getting a little emotional?
12: And
13: you advocate for terrorists on a daily basis.
11: The House will be in order.
12: Tlaib, a Palestinian American who is Muslim, responding.
14: That is a direct attack on my character. I please request to strike the words down.
12: Miller's comments were ruled out of order, stricken from the record, and he was barred from speaking on the floor for the rest of the day.
10: Fox's Kristen Goodwin. Meanwhile, Israel and Lebanon have agreed to renew their ceasefire and create a number of security zones inside Lebanon where Iran-backed militant group Hezbollah would be banned. Secretary of State Marco Rubio, back on Capitol Hill for another day of hearings, telling lawmakers he's not optimistic the Russia-Ukraine war would end soon.
15: We'd love to see that come to a negotiated settlement. As of right now, the prospects don't look great that either side is prepared to make the concessions necessary in order to reach an agreement.
10: Rubio says a risk of escalation in Ukraine, Russia's war, is more real than it was 2 years ago. U.S. Southern Command says it launched a strike on a boat traveling across a known narco-terrorist route in the eastern Pacific, killing 2. 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
16: Partly cloudy tonight with an overnight low of 65. I'm Steve Smith. Here's what's trending on News Talk KZRG. A major seizure operation under the direction of the U.S. Postal Service going on at an address outside Seneca, Missouri, off Highway 60 near Hottle Spring Drive. United States Postal Inspector Paul Shade told News Talk KZRG the U.S. Postal Inspection Service executed search and seizure warrants.
17: As of today, there have not been any indictments for any parties involved yet. So we're working with the United States Attorney's Office to pursue all of that.
16: This is a developing story. Shade says when charges are filed, they will be federal charges. Alcohol compliance checks conducted on May 22nd at establishments in Joplin that serve alcohol. JPD wants to make sure alcohol is not being sold to minors. Of the locations checked, 8 were compliant, 3 were not. The 3 non-compliant businesses were Cheddar's on Hammonds Boulevard and Bricktown Brewery and El Vallarta Mexican Restaurant on Rangeline Road. More inside the KZRG app. A felony assault charge stemming out of a Saturday incident in Golden City. 33-year-old Cody Roller of Golden City allegedly threatened to hit a victim before threatening to kill him. Roller's charged with third-degree felony assault. He's being held without bond. Steve Smith, News Talk KZRG.
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1: Here's your KZRG forecast. We'll see a few clouds around for the nighttime hours, a low dropping down to the mid-60s. And while there could be a pop-up storm or two Thursday, it doesn't look overly likely. Highs up in the mid-80s. Friday, partly sunny, pleasant, low 68, a high of 85. I'm meteorologist Mark Thibodeau in the KZRG Storm Center.
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0: Rising from the heart of the swamp, a beacon of truth is casting its light. From sea to shining sea, The Vince Show. Here's Vince Colonnaise.
1: Okay, 844-484-3872. 844 for the USA. That's the way to join us today. From coast to coast. From sea to shining sea. Yesterday, I kind of gave you a preview of what was coming based on what I intuited was happening in the Republican-controlled Senate. Can we really call it that? It kind of feels like the Democrat-controlled Senate. We've got a majority of Republicans, but it does feel like the Democrat-controlled Senate. Democrats do not want to fund border enforcement in the United States of America. So they've been fighting tooth and nail to prevent ICE and Border Patrol from having the necessary funds to operate. So a lot of those administrative employees inside of those agencies, they've been operating now for many months without a paycheck. And if they're still there and they haven't quit to go find a job that actually pays them, first of all, God bless you. Thank you for serving your country, even in the face of this madness. But why is it that Republicans have not yet figured out a way to get a paycheck to these people? They do control both houses. The filibuster stands in the way. Get rid of it. So the filibuster is more important than our sovereignty? Is that what you're telling me? Get rid of it. It's insanity we have to still deal with this crap. But Republicans devised another strategy that preserves the filibuster. They said, why don't we use that budget reconciliation process? It lets us have a simple majority vote in the Senate and the House to pass budgetary stuff. So the budgetary thing here would be paying ICE and Border Patrol. So just before they left for that Memorial Day vacation, 2 weeks long, a stink started to rise among Senate Republicans, and the stink was twofold. One is they're upset that President Trump is firing all of their buddies. They don't like that John Cornyn just got fired. They don't like that Bill Cassidy just got fired. They don't like that Thombolina was fired earlier this year. They don't like those things. So they're angry at the president, and they're refusing to give us sovereignty out of their fit of rage. The other is they hate the weaponization fund, the anti-weaponization fund that the Justice Department devised, $1.776 billion for American citizens who've been hurt by their own government. A paltry sum in the end, but at least something to take care of Americans who've been hurt by the government. Senate Republicans hate this. They hate it. So yesterday I told you they are working right now to kill it. They don't want this thing to last. They want it to die a permanent death. And so the Justice Department came out. They released a statement and they said something to the effect of the last 24 hours. We're honoring the court. The court has ordered us not to pay out any money from this fund. We are respecting the court. We're not going to pay out any money from the fund. To which some of the Senate Republicans, including people like John Kennedy, responded to it. They said, well, what do you mean? Permanently or just for now? Are you ever going to pay out from the fund? John Thune said, I want them to kill this permanently, kill it permanently. And so yesterday we get a report that Attorney General Todd Blanche has now told the United States Senate that it is permanently killed, that it's going away for good. Here is Todd Blanche yesterday. Take a listen, reporting that this thing is done for. And this is all designed to try and placate the psychos in our own ranks.
3: We are not moving forward with the fund.
4: Oh, not moving forward ever.
3: Correct. Notwithstanding what we do in those litigations and defending our rights and making sure our rights are protected, we're not moving forward with the fund.
1: We're not moving forward with the fund ever? That's correct. Ever. How tragic. And you know what? You might be thinking, well, the Trump administration made this decision. They acceded to these demands. That's true. But why? Why would the Trump administration do this? Why would the Justice Department do this? The answer to this is priority one is our nation's sovereignty. However it can be achieved, we have to achieve it. We need Border Patrol and ICE to be funded. And so it's really painful to say this, but Senate Republicans just held border security hostage in order to hurt American citizens. That's awful. That's awful. And I don't know, some of this might be ignorance. Some of these Senate Republicans might have a weak stomach for politics. I don't know what they think they're doing. One of the claims they were making is, well, we don't want to have to take uncomfortable votes. If Democrats during the so-called Votorama that happens during reconciliation, if they present politically uncomfortable amendments about the weaponization fund, then we don't want to have to deal with those. Guess what's going to happen? You're going to have to deal with them anyway. I don't care if the Justice Department says this thing is dead and gone. I don't think if you think this is in the rearview mirror, Democrats are going to force you to take those votes anyway, you nimrods. You're still going to have to deal with them. What a complete betrayal. Now, there is no circumstance where I think the Democrats should earn power this year. I want Republicans to grow their margin. I want the Trump agenda to have so much runway space that it can be achieved by supermajorities in both houses. Obviously. But I'm not going to hesitate for a second to call out these idiot Republicans for selling us out when they had the opportunity to do something for us. And actually doing something for us meant not getting involved at all. You didn't have to get involved in this. It had nothing to do with legislative branch. The law in the book for this settlement was done in the 1950s. You are out of the equation here, ladies and gentlemen. Why are you involving yourself? Now, the president was asked, our friend Miranda Devine just did an interview with the president of the United States for her excellent podcast. And she asked him about this. She said, is this anti-weaponization fund done? Did you drop it? Here's what he just said. This is just out.
5: The anti-weaponization fund, have you dropped that?
6: No, a court ruled against it.
5: Yeah.
6: But just so you understand, these are people that have been decimated. These are people that lost their lives over nonsense, where the FBI said, go in, police, go in to the... And they were supposed to serve 5 years, 10 years in jail. People committed suicide. People were treated. There's never been anything like this. Yes. What happened to those people? And these were many great people. And I gave them pardons. I'm very proud to have given them pardons. And I think they should be reimbursed for a crooked government. The government was crooked.
1: He's totally right. He's talking specifically about January 6th detainees, people who walked inside of their own Capitol building, people who were prosecuted using crimes that had, using criminal statutes that had nothing to do with walking into your own Capitol building. People's lives were upended. He said it right. There were some people who were driven to suicide. People whose lives were destroyed by a cruel U.S. attorney called Matthew Graves. What a sinister force in D.C. as he let 70% of all handcuffed criminals in D.C. go. But on the list, too, are parents who went to school board meetings, were spied upon by the government, people who were censored on social media at the behest of the federal government, the Biden administration. Catholics who were celebrating the traditional Latin Mass in Virginia who were treated as extremists by the FBI. These are pretty Mark Houck and every pro-lifer who stood outside of an abortion mill or sang church hymns and then was persecuted, had SWAT teams show up at their house, kick their doors in and arrest them. There's plenty of examples of Americans who were tyrannized by the federal government. Legitimate grievances. Senate Republicans just got in their way. It's outrageous. It's completely outrageous. And the president is right to get rid of these idiots. John Cornyn should not be in the United States Senate. Tom Tillis should not be in the Senate, and neither should Bill Cassidy. These people are doing it for themselves and for their own enrichment and their own power. They're not doing it for you. They're not doing it for me. They're not doing it for America. They've been tested over and over and over again, and they keep failing the test. So, of course, we should replace them. Of course. They've earned it. And it drives, you know, President Trump must have the most patience out of anybody I've ever encountered in American politics. He has every right to be raging against these people right now. And he's not raging. He's handling. He's staying composed. You think the president's happy with this outcome? No. He throttles these guys behind the scenes. He's trying to handle them. But in public, he's being polite. It's like his relationship with Netanyahu, by the way. He confirmed in his interview with Miranda Devine, he confirmed that he got into a really tough conversation with Netanyahu this week. All that stuff that was being reported in Axios and Wall Street Journal. We can get into the details coming up on that issue broadly. But he confirmed he had a real tough conversation with Netanyahu. But in public, you know what he's saying? I got a good relationship with him. He's a good ally. I work well with him. Because he knows it's important to maintain that public status. It's the decent thing to do. But also behind the scenes, you got to get tough, including with the people you love, including with the people who are on your side. Sometimes you don't see eye to eye, and it's better to be honest about that. But this madness needs to stop. You know, one of the great, great things about President Trump that I've loved since he emerged on the political scene is the extent to which he has clarified exactly who is on your side and who's against you. A lot of people have coasted by for years pretending to be on your side while picking your pocket. That's not happening anymore. Americans are awake at levels we've never seen. President Trump, just by his mere existence, has really exposed the bad guys from the good guys. And we should use that information to continue to clean our country up. We have a really great country, 250 years of it. I'd like to see at least 250 more. And I think you and I should stay in the fight every single day. But we should not be doe-eyed about what the hell's going on in our country. You can't sit there and just say, hey, Republicans are crushing it. Democrats suck. Republicans are always great. No, that's not true at all. We've got lots of Republicans who suck. And we got to clean them out. And they're demonstrating yet another time now why that needs to happen as quickly as possible. More ahead on The Vince Show.
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2: 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Federal regulators have opened an insider trading investigation against former Congressman George Santos. The Supreme Court has upheld an Alabama congressional map that eliminated one of the state's districts.
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8: Here's your KZRG forecast. Our weather looks warm the next several days. We will have some rain chances once in a while. A few clouds around tonight, a low in the mid-60s. There could be a pop-up storm or two on Thursday. Otherwise, partly sunny, a high of 85. Friday, intervals of clouds and sun, low 68, a high in the mid-80s. We get to Saturday, there's somewhat of a better chance for a few scattered storms for the first full weekend of June. Highs up in the mid-80s. And then Sunday, rain, maybe a thunderstorm or two the way it looks, a high in the mid-80s. I'm meteorologist Mark Thibodeau in the KZRG Storm Center.
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9: I just know how much you love this country. I do too. That's it. That's all it comes down to, how much we love this country. I'd like to leave it to my child, my grandchildren. I think you would too. And so if we're going to do that, we got to continue to fight for it. Even sometimes what it means going after people who are supposed to be on our side to either make them better or replace them. It's a very simple proposition. And we'll keep fighting for that. All right, let's see. I want to thank one of our great sponsors who do power up our ability to tell you the truth each day. 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
1: Let me give you an example of a guy who seems to be headed in the right direction, but is not quite there yet. The DHS Secretary Mark Wayne Mullen yesterday was testifying before Democrat Chris Murphy, and they were getting into an exchange. And Murphy was doing the same crap that these Democrats always do, which is accusing ICE agents of being Nazis and brown shirts and saying that they're evil and that they're forces for chaos. When in fact, these are guys are just hardworking men and women with families they want to come home to, and they're trying to secure our border. That's it. It's as simple as that. And we should be supporting law enforcement, not demonizing them. That's what's leading to all of these attacks. And I saw this clip going around yesterday, and people are sharing it saying that Mark Wayne Mullen dominated Chris Murphy. And it's true, basically. But there's something about this that I didn't like, and I'll offer my opinion in a moment. Take a listen.
2: Senator Murphy, the outlandish claims you made there is just flat wrong. You start saying we're breaking the law, and you really start looking at it, and we're enforcing the laws that Congress did pass. That's reckless. When you start saying it's unconstitutional, what's unconstitutional that we're doing? We swore to uphold the Constitution just like you swore to uphold the Constitution. For you to throw my 275,000 employees underneath DHS and with a broad stroke like that is reckless and irresponsible on your part. We're doing the job that Congress gave us the authority to do. And our men and women out there every single day is enforcing laws. If you don't like the laws, you can change them. We're not picking and choosing which laws we enforce. We're simply enforcing the law. Period. Full stop. When you throw out reckless terms and you start referring to our agents as being dangerous, unconstitutional, and lawless. That's why our agents' death threats are up by 8,000%. I know that's not what you want, but your political theater, that's what it causes. When you start looking at assaults on our officers, they're up by 1,300%. Senator Murphy, is that what you want? I don't think it is. I really don't. But I understand the political theater. I understand wanting to get sound bites. And that was obvious because the whole time he was giving your testimony, he wasn't looking at me. He was looking at a camera. I get that. I get it. If you have bigger political ambitions, fine. Just say it. But don't do it at the expense of my officers. When you want to really talk about funding, you haven't funded my officers. CBP and ICE has been willing to do the job for free. Why? Because of a reckless administration. Oh. Prior to President Trump coming in and saving America, you had a reckless administration that was destroying America by letting millions of illegals into our country. We're a nation of laws, and we're going to enforce those laws. What separates us from other countries is because people respect the rule of law.
1: All right. So did he reveal a lot of truth there? Yeah. These Democrats keep breathing life into crazy people. Their base, unfortunately, has too many people who ascribe to assassination culture. But wouldn't that require that Democrat leaders, if they had any decency, would moderate their language and stop talking like crazy people and inflaming the weak and vicious minds that make up their base? Yeah. So when Mark Wayne Mullen says, Chris Murphy, I know you don't mean to, but this is the effect of your language. No, at this point, I think it's safe to say he means to, Secretary Mullen. Stop giving him credit when he doesn't deserve it. Be blunt with these people. Our country's on the line. Mark Wayne Mullen testified in the House today. He got tougher with them. I'll share that in a moment. More ahead on the Vince Show.
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3: Fox News, I'm Ted Lindner. President Trump signaling progress in talks with Iran, even as a ceasefire shows signs of cracking.
4: Despite Iran launching a barrage of missiles and drones into Kuwait Wednesday, President Trump says the ceasefire is working.
5: We nipped it in the bud very quickly, as we do with the greatest military in the world.
4: The president described the Iranian strikes as a response to what U.S. military officials described as defensive strikes by the U.S. earlier this week.
3: Fox's Jared Halpern and OpenAI CEO Sam Altman meeting with lawmakers and other officials in D.C. today. Altman discussed concerns over AI's toll on the environment, saying that there shouldn't be concern over AI's use of water.
6: I think the water thing is generally fake news. We're all using closed-loop coin systems at this point. I know people love to talk about it, but a stat I heard recently is that, like, tens of thousands of ChatGPT queries use less water than making one almond in California.
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12: Here's your KZRG forecast. Our weather looks warm the next several days. We will have some rain chances once in a while. A few clouds around tonight, a low in the mid-60s. There could be a pop-up storm or two on Thursday. Otherwise, partly sunny, a high of 85. Friday, intervals of clouds and sun, low 68, a high in the mid-80s. We get to Saturday, there's somewhat of a better chance for a few scattered storms for the first full weekend of June. Highs up in the mid-80s. And then Sunday, rain, maybe a thunderstorm or two the way it looks, a high in the mid-80s. I'm meteorologist Mark Thibodeau in the KZRG Storm Center.
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14: 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And let Vince know. The Vince Show.
15: Yeah, it seems like the entire cabinet is testifying before Congress today, and it actually has created some amazing moments. Some some really some laugh out loud ones and some much better moments than the one I played for you a moment ago, where they're just smacking these Democrats around for just wasting everybody's time. And it is kind of satisfying, I'll admit. We do have Mark Wayne Mullen testifying today before Congress. He had a moment where Benny Thompson was slandering DHS and ICE agents. And Mark Wayne Mullen wasn't suffering this at all. Listen.
16: DHS responded by attacking protesters and defending inhumane conditions. Enough is enough. Delaney Hall should be closed.
17: That's law enforcement. Just say, I want to defund police, I want open borders, and I want illegals running wild in our streets. Because ICE every day is taking the worst of the worst off the streets. They're taking those that enter this country illegally off the streets, which is exactly what they were designed to do. And CBP is protecting our ports, and our port of entries, and our borders. And yet we want to target them and defund them? That's reckless. You're talking about President Trump's ill behavior towards children? Yet we have found over 120,000 kids that were missing underneath the Trump administration when they lost touch of 340,000.
15: Underneath the Biden, I'm sorry. In English, it was the Biden administration that lost all these kids. The Trump administration found out that number.
17: Which we fear most are now in trafficking rings. I didn't hear anybody complaining about that. What we've done under the Trump administration is we went and rescued these kids. What is inhumane about that? Nothing. He's doing the job that Biden administration turned a blind eye to. That shouldn't ever take place. If anything we can agree on, our kids should be watched over.
15: Okay. All right. So fine. But again, the Biden administration loses all these kids. And it's like, it's ridiculous that the left can even pretend like it can lecture everybody else about border security. There was this moment today, Congressman Coria, Democrat, was talking about how do we protect American citizens? How do we protect American citizens and their rights? Mark Mullen's like, they've got all the rights in the world. They've got the Constitution. You can't impede law enforcement from enforcing the law.
18: I ain't going to have to tell my children at home to carry an American passport with them when they're out in the street.
15: What?
17: Congressman, I'm from Indian country. I'm from Indian country, and we got a lot of brown people around there, too. I'm Cherokee.
18: No, I'm not talking about...
17: We're not
18: about,
17: doing that. No, but look, it is. It's the same
18: Renee,
17: thing that you're saying.
18: Renee
17: that.
18: Good and Alex Pretty, we're not brown.
19: Oh, my God.
18: Okay?
17: But why
18: we have American citizens being arrested right now by ICE, American citizens that are actually being deported, American citizens getting roughed up. I see this every day, sir. Look,
17: so is my
18: your officers
17: my
18: have a badge, they have a gun, and they have federal power, sir.
17: Yeah.
18: They have to respect Americans. Forget about undocumented. Let's talk American citizens.
17: Let's talk about that.
18: What can we do to protect the rights of American citizens?
17: Well, how can we protect? We can protect the rights of American citizens all day long. They don't have the right to assault my officers.
18: If you're driving by taking pictures of a situation, that's the First Amendment right.
17: To impede a federal officer from doing
18: their
17: job?
18: No, if you impede, you take them in. But if they're driving by,
17: that's
15: so crazy. You hear how much excuse making these Democrats make for assaulting police officers? They hate the cops. They hate law enforcement. I judge them on their actions. They hate law enforcement. These poor cops, law enforcement guys, being assaulted every day, impeded as they're trying to enforce the law. And Democrats keep rooting on the lawlessness, including an official congressional hearing. They're just taking photos. Alex Pretty, Renee Good, what were they doing? They were assaulting officers. They were impeding law enforcement. They were blockading cops as they were trying to do their jobs to take really evil people into custody. And they were whipped into a frenzy by people like Tampon Tim and that idiot in Congress and all these Democrats who keep telling them they have some sort of moral obligation to block law enforcement from doing the job in the United States. Evil. Evil and stupid. What a bad combination. That's no way to go through life. Here's a couple more for you. Let's see what else we have today. Oh, speaking of stupid, Sri Tanadar, who was one of the real, I mean, he was a favorite to become the dumbest member of Congress this year. This was his year for it. He didn't go all the way because even that he failed at. I think, well, who was it this year, Jim? Was Crazy Maisie?
18: It
15: ended
18: was.
15: Up Maisie Crazy was. Maisie ended up being this year 2026 dumbest member of Congress. But Sri Tanadar was once again putting his dumbness on display in an exchange today with Secretary Mark Wayne Mullen. Here he is. Can't pronounce his W, his V's rather. He says W.
19: His concerns that your post will motivate white supremacist violence.
15: Violence.
19: When will you stop DHS from using its social media accounts to spread bigoted and racist words and imagery promoting great replacement theory?
20: It's interesting how you make those claims and give no facts, but yet your party's the one that's supporting the guy that's got a Nazi tattoo.
19: I have the facts. I have the facts, sir.
20: No, there is no facts. You throw out nationalism, Nazism, and that's exactly what causes the hatred and the violence that happens to our officers every single day.
15: That's true.
20: And you should be ashamed of using
15: that. That's true. The dude in the wig is more responsible for, you know, generating violence in the United States than anything Mark Wayne Mullen has done. Mark Wayne Mullen is trying to enforce the law. Sri Tanadar is trying to inspire weak and vicious-minded people to attack law enforcement.
19: It's not my words.
20: It is your words.
19: Look here.
20: It is
19: your words. Here is Colorado
20: Fusion
19: Center.
20: Did you endorse the candidate in Maine?
19: Here is Colorado.
20: Did you endorse the candidate in Maine? That's a Nazi.
19: Let me reclaim my...
15: Graham Platner, the guy with the Nazi tattoo. All the Democrats are lining up behind him. He's their favorite Nazi.
19: I'm sir. Colorado Fusion Center says ICE white nationalist messaging could lead to violence. There is just numerous reports.
20: Who said that? And what is they actually...
19: This is Colorado Fusion Center.
20: Yeah, tell me exactly what message you're talking about. Now, don't give me some poll that is ran by the left is talking about.
19: Let me reclaim my time.
20: You don't want to talk about it because you want to throw out racism all the time to my
19: partner. Mr. Secretary.
15: I love it. All right. So good job. Good job handling the walking, talking wig and eyebrows. That's Sri Tanadar. Guy's a whack job. And it should not be in Congress. It's like ridiculous that we even have to put up with him. I'd be laughing at all of his questions. Like, is that really your accent? Are you serious right now? I can't take you seriously. Nobody should. But there he is firing off all sorts of nonsense today. Now, Mark Wayne Mullen was not the only one who had to deal with nonsense. Marco Rubio was also testifying. The Secretary of State was testifying today before the House. And he had to deal with Ted Rue. Ted Rue was trying to say something like, President Trump is falling asleep at every meeting. This is the most unserious possible congressional hearing, which is why Ted Rue is participating.
21: Sleeping right next to you.
20: No, he's not.
21: If Donald Trump cannot stay awake at these important meetings where the cameras are rolling, imagine what he's like when the cameras are not there. So I'm going to ask you, have you been at classified meetings where Donald Trump has fallen asleep or had trouble staying awake?
22: I've never been at any meeting where and the things you're showing me now, he was not falling asleep. And
21: so,
22: I think
21: so you're lying again. You're lying consistently to Congress.
22: About sleep.
21: You're this lying to Congress, Secretary Rubio. So I'm going to show you another video in a moment.
22: Respond to that, other than to tell you that it's absurd and ridiculous. And I can't believe we're in a Foreign Affairs Committee meeting in front of the House at an important time in American foreign policy.
21: Just keep lying, Secretary Rubio. Just keep lying.
22: Supposedly someone who thinks he's a medical expert when he's not. The truth of the matter is we had a cognitively impaired president in office a few years ago.
15: True.
22: That's a cognitively impaired president. But I don't like to talk about that because it weakens America. This president we have, this is a guy that literally doesn't sleep. He works day and night, long hours, every single day. I don't know if you haven't seen him in 8 days. I saw him yesterday. I didn't see him yesterday because I was in Congress the day before. I talked to him at all hours of the day and night. He works inhumane hours. Okay, I've been on foreign trips with the president that he doesn't sleep in the whole flight. And everyone else is sleeping on the plane and he's, you know, wandering the hallways looking for someone to wake up and talk to that people are. So I don't know what you're referring to, but he has an incredible amount of energy. I'm just telling you, you may not like his policies. You may not like his policies. You may not like the decisions he's made. But I assure you, this is not a president that sleeps or is cognitively impaired in any way, shape, or form. And in fact, is incredibly active, much more so in many cases than much younger people that are around him. Those are facts. I see it every day. You're not going to agree because you have another narrative that you want to push. But those are the facts.
15: All right, good. Smacking Ted Rue around today. I did hear at one point, Jim, that apparently there's a move on Air Force One occasionally. That people are so used to the president waking everybody up because he wants to talk policy with them that people try and figure out ways to hide. There's a little bit of a game of hide and seek going on because they're trying to get some shut eye. And the president's just roaming Air Force One, being like, hey, wake up. I got to talk about this. So they'll like put a jacket or something over their heads, think they can hide in a corner and get a couple of seconds to sleep. The president's just moving. The guy's just, he's just going. And the left is constantly trying to devise this scandal, trying to summon us. They're trying to create a fiction around the president. He's so unhealthy. He's very unhealthy. And you know what that is? In addition to hating President Trump and trying to figure out a way to throw him out of office, they're wish casting on that subject. The other is they're trying to orchestrate a cover up for the Biden era. That's what this is all about. All this stuff about like Donald Trump is so unhealthy. We should be concerned about the health of presidents. That guy's falling asleep in meetings. He's bumping into walls. He can barely finish the sentence. Of course, what they're doing is they're taking their own sins and projecting them onto Trump when they don't even apply. You know what I mean? The whole Biden presidency was defined by those qualities. The guy was non compos mentis. And then they just pretended like everything was fine. It was the Democrats are full blown North Korean when it comes to Joe Biden. Oh, we've never had a fitter president. He runs circles around everybody. He's awake all the time. He's always working. They're just making it up. They're just making it up. And then when Donald Trump's in office, a guy who does have that guy truly does have an incredible well of energy. I don't have that. I'm half his age. I don't have that. And meanwhile, they're saying that that guy's unhealthy. That guy, he shouldn't be president. It's a joke. It's a total joke. And poor Marco Rubio has to deal with this crap. The Secretary of State, in the midst of how do we resolve this war with Iran? How do we negotiate the end of this thing? What's the latest? What can you tell us? He's got to deal with this idiot, Ted Rue. The White House is calling him a scumbag today. The White House rapid response account posted that Rubio had to respond to a scumbag called Ted Rue, who peddles deranged conspiracy theories about President Trump's health. Yeah, he's a scumbag. So this is one of the many things Rubio's dealing with today as he's testifying before Congress. Another Democrat started screaming at Marco Rubio today. Who is this Democrat? Started screaming and then stormed out of the room before he could answer.
1: Big Americans in
22: why is she leaving? I'm going to answer her questions.
1: I will.
22: Oh, she's going. Okay, I got it. Well, thank you for coming.
1: All right, so we're going to talk about. I just want to.
4: Unfortunately, Representative's time has expired. Representative Salazar is recognized.
5: Yes. And giving contracts with no transparency is exactly the reason why you shut down USAID. So practice what you preach. I yield my head.
22: Oh, she gets to scream now, too?
5: Chairman, can we take down her words?
1: I'll give you some time. I'll give you some of my time. Then you just...
22: Okay. Oh God! What kind of thing is this? What is this? You get asked questions for 5 minutes and you don't get time to answer. It's not a hearing.
23: I think you said clown
22: like
23: show.
22: Like a dunk
23: before.
22: Tank. What is this?
15: What is this? A dunk tank?
22: I've even used their time. How can I answer the question? They don't even give me time. I've had to use their time to answer your questions.
1: Yes.
22: All right. Whatever.
1: All right. So I don't need to tell you that.
15: it's so crazy. They're so unserious. What? Okay. I know this is the House, but the lessons here obviously apply to the Senate, too. Why are we treating these people like they are reasonable? Stop it. John Thune, get rid of the freaking filibuster. I don't know how many more examples you need to show that you're not dealing with people who are in any way dealing with you in good faith. The second Democrats get power back, they're going to get rid of the filibuster, build new states, pack the United States Supreme Court, create long-term political powers for themselves and leave the Republicans in the dust. That's their plan. Time is of the essence. These lunatics, the ones who scream at Marco Rubio and then run out of the room before he can answer, they're going for broke. Don't let them break the country. More ahead on The Vince Show.
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12: Here's your KZRG forecast. Our weather looks warm the next several days. We will have some rain chances once in a while. A few clouds around tonight, a low in the mid-60s. There could be a pop-up storm or two on Thursday. Otherwise, partly sunny, a high of 85. Friday, intervals of clouds and sun, low 68, a high in the mid-80s. We get to Saturday, there's somewhat of a better chance for a few scattered storms for the first full weekend of June. Highs up in the mid-80s. And then Sunday, rain, maybe a thunderstorm or two the way it looks, a high in the mid-80s. I'm meteorologist Mark Thibodeau in the KZRG Storm Center.
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2: We've been talking about border security and the left encouraging an insurrection against the United States even having a border. That's what Chris wants to talk about. He's calling in from New Jersey right now. The scene of the crime where we have all that rioting going on outside of Delaney Hall this past week. Hello, Chris.
16: How you doing, Vince? Yeah, I was telling you a call screener. The reason why the chopper pilot, Mikey Sherrill, had to go there, right? And my congressman, Nellie Powell, and all these leftists, he went there on Memorial Day, was because that is a progressive holy site because they're godless demons. So they have to worship at a place like that. You know, the only thing they worship is like Baal, you know, and Ishtar, you know, sex and abortion, you know. And so the reason why Mikey Sherrill had to go there on Memorial Day was because she had to go and pay and make a pilgrimage, you know, religious pilgrimage for her base that are psychopaths here that show up to the No Kings rallies.
2: It totally lacks virtue. You're right about that. It's insane. It's totally insane. It's only this is why we so often, Chris, do talk about this as a spiritual war, because it's like only agents of chaos would be on the side of opening our borders, protecting criminality. Think about the people, Chris, that they're supposedly showing up to support. Rapists, murderers, and child abusers. They're standing outside of Delaney Hall attacking law enforcement on behalf of some of the worst people on the planet. It really tells you everything, doesn't it, Chris?
16: Well, you know what I've said for years is being called a pedophile is not the worst thing you can call a Democrat. Being called racist is worse than being called a pedophile to Democrats. They don't even care if you call them a pedophile.
2: They don't like that you judge them for it. We played a clip earlier from Katie Porter, right? Right, Jim, where she was talking about how, like, oh, let's be careful about using the word pedophile just because of people's preferences. I mean, people's. You're a sicko. You're disgusting. Thank God California voters could detect that. They said, okay, let's keep her away from office. But we got a long ways to go. Thank you, Chris. No, you're right. It's just sick. This is why, you know, yesterday, Jim, I posted about Sesame Street. You saw what Sesame Street did? I was talking about it a little bit yesterday for so-called Pride Month, where, once again, talk about a spiritual war. They take the symbol of the rainbow, which is really a biblical symbol of God's promise to the earth, and they invert it. Now they make it, oh, children are born in the wrong body. Sesame Street was sharing that yesterday, and they shared an image of a bunch of pelts of Muppets. Apparently, they skinned a bunch of Muppets, and they stacked their pelts up in a rainbow. And then they said, oh, it's great. It's Pride Month. And I said, this is crazy. Whatever happened to teaching kids about self-esteem? Now they're born in the wrong body? Leftists were angry at me for pointing it out.
13: Vince Colonnaise.
17: 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Here's Monsi Bolaños.
18: The San Antonio Spurs had a double-digit lead halfway through the third quarter against the New York Knicks in Game 1 of the NBA Finals, but they started the fourth quarter tied at 76. They are now tied at 86 with about 7.5 minutes to go in the game. Victor Wembanyama, he is 4 of 15 from the field for 18 points and 8 rebounds. And Jalen Brunson for the Knicks, he is 7 of 22 from the field for 17 points. But Karl Anthony Towns, he's got 18 points and 12 rebounds for New York. In the NFL, the Steelers and tight end Darnell Washington have reached an agreement on a 4-year, $42 million extension. In baseball, the A's have tied the game against the Cubs. They are tied at 4, and it's the top of the ninth inning in Chicago. Henry Davis with a grand slam as the Pirates lead the Astros 7-3, top of the seventh inning. And the Dodgers are blanking the Diamondbacks in Arizona 5-0, top of the fourth.
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4: Negotiations with Iran are going well. I'm Lisa Lacera, Fox News. Those words from President Trump this afternoon, hours after Iran launched a barrage of missiles and drones into Kuwait.
5: Kuwait's military alone says Iran fired 13 ballistic missiles and 17 drones, with debris falling in residential areas. Several Iranian drones hit Kuwait's international airport, killing one Indian national and wounding 63 others. The IRGC says this was in response to U.S. Central Command taking out a telecommunications tower on Keshem Island and disabling a commercial vessel attempting to skirt the blockade and head to Iranian ports. CENTCOM says it acted after the IRGC sent boats to lay mines in the strait.
4: Fox's Jennifer Griffin in Washington. For the first time, the House has passed a measure that would limit U.S. military action in Iran, with four Republicans joining Democrats in voting in favor. It next goes to the Senate. President Trump defends a Justice Department compensation fund that was scrapped amid bipartisan opposition.
19: Even though Acting Attorney General Todd Blanche says the Justice Department is not moving forward with a near $1.8 billion anti-weaponization fund, President Trump is not committing to a permanent end of the program.
20: The weaponization fund, as far as I'm concerned, was a beautiful thing.
19: The president says he believes many Americans do deserve compensation, including those prosecuted after the January 6th Capitol riot.
4: Fox's Jared Halpern at the White House. A man convicted in the Capitol riot has a job at the Pentagon. Acting Press Secretary Joel Valdez says Elias Irizarry is working in the Pentagon's policy office, calling him a qualified, patriotic young professional. Irizarry was convicted in 2023 of a misdemeanor trespassing charge. His appointment was first reported by the Washington Post. 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
21: Partly cloudy tonight with an overnight low of 65. I'm Steve Smith. Here's what's trending on News Talk KZRG. He wanted money. Charges officially filed in U.S. District Court in the Western District of Missouri against 40-year-old Ray Tonio Williams of Joplin. He's the suspect arrested in connection with the Monday afternoon robbery of Arvest Bank at 701 Main Street in Joplin. According to the probable cause statement, Williams handed the teller a note that said, "This is a robbery," and then told the teller, "I want money." Williams departed the bank on foot and was arrested a few minutes later. A Joplin man faces four felony charges after allegedly driving drunk and plowing into another car and injuring three people Monday at 10th and Maiden Lane. An arrest warrant was issued and a $100,000 bond set for 39-year-old James Allen Qualate. He's charged with three counts of driving while intoxicated, physical injury, leaving the scene of an accident, and misdemeanor charges of driving while revoked and endangering the welfare of a child. According to the probable cause statement, Qualate was traveling in excess of 80 miles per hour in a 35-mile-per-hour zone. O'Reilly Auto Parts presents the Outlaw Nationals this weekend at the Miami, Oklahoma Fairgrounds. 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
7: Spring brings fresh blooms, ball games, and backyard barbecues. 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
12: Here's your KCRG forecast. We'll see a few clouds around for the nighttime hours, a low dropping down to the mid-60s. And while there could be a pop-up storm or two Thursday, it doesn't look overly likely. Highs up in the mid-80s. Friday, partly sunny, pleasant, low 68, a high of 85. I'm meteorologist Mark Thibodeau in the KCRG Storm Center.
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23: Rising from the heart of the swamp, a beacon of truth is casting its light. 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
15: Okay, 844-484-3872, 844-4-THE-USA. That's the way to join us today, from coast to coast, from sea to shining sea. The media is in complete chaos today because one of their leaders was just canned for being an insubordinate psycho. It's so long overdue for Scott Pelley to be fired from 60 Minutes. It's hilarious. It's like ridiculous that finally accountability's come. And the reason for this is they have a new boss over at 60 Minutes. And at CBS, there's been some effort, admittedly, there's been some effort to try and tell some more real stories that actually have to do with what Americans are dealing with. And we've seen them expressed in following on. For instance, Nick Shirley started reporting on all this fraud that was going on in places like California and Minneapolis. And sure enough, CBS actually started sending reporters out to follow Nick Shirley's reporting and start doing it themselves, which I've appreciated. I gave them credit for it when I've seen them do it, as they send a reporter in to show, oh, look at those fraudsters being arrested. Look at the fancy cars they're purchasing with all of that stolen money. That's great. That's the kind of journalism we need. And if CBS starts producing a lot more of that, I will feature it here and share it with you in a complimentary way. I'll be grateful for more information. That's the whole reason we have the First Amendment, so we can hold power accountable, speak truth to power without fear or favor, so that speech can be protected. Journalism can be protected, real journalism. I want that. But this is a problem if you're a Democrat hack. If your whole career is defined by the glow-ups that you gave to Barack Obama, this is a real problem for you. And that's where Scott Pelley falls. Scott Pelley met his new boss on Monday. It was a meeting, reportedly. where he gets to meet a guy called Nick Bilton. And Pelly, in front of everybody else on staff, says to him, and I can even hear it, his like ridiculous, sanctimonious voice, "What qualifies you to be in this position?" He says to his boss. That's a good way to be shown the door. This account of the meeting, the Washington Post reports, comes from two staffers who spoke on the condition of anonymity for fear of retaliation. They also recorded it, apparently. They gave audio to the Washington Post. CBS News declined to comment on the meeting. It was a hostile greeting for Bilton during his first meeting with the full 60 Minutes staff, since the technology journalist was announced Thursday as the show's new executive producer. That same day, CBS News editor-in-chief Barry Weiss fired two of the show's seven correspondents, Sharon Alfonsi and Cecilia Vega. Both canned. They got fired too this week. And four of its top producers. "She's murdering 60 Minutes," Pelly said of Barry Weiss. "She's murdering it. She does not love this place. She was brought in to kill it. She's been doing exactly that. She has no qualifications for her job." He continued by interrogating his new boss, Bilton. Quote, "You have slender qualifications for this job. The changes that she's made at the Evening News have been catastrophic. Why should we expect that any of this is going to be any better?" So what happened was, rather than just can him on the spot and say, "How about this, Pelly boy? There's the door. Leave." Instead of that, Bilton offered to take the conversation, as they say in the business, offline. "Let's do this privately. Well, you don't have to do this in front of everybody. I'm happy to have a private conversation with you." And apparently, the guy offered a bunch of private conversations. Pelly never took him up on it. Pelly's like, "No, I'm paid too much money. You're too little to me, despite the fact that I work for you. And I'm not going to give you the time of day. I'm going to do whatever I want. I'm going to embarrass this operation, this organization even further." So this all ended the way it should, which is they canned him. They fired Scott Pelly, which is hilarious. But now Pelly's acting like he's been martyred. Like, "Oh, he was just fighting for the integrity of the organization and blah, blah, blah." Pelly has been a hack for as long as he's been on television. And in the Trump era in particular, he has been disgusting. He's been absolutely disgusting. And if you ever look at the survey data on trust in media, you're like, why has it gotten so low? Well, how about this? How about guys who look and sound like Scott Pelly, who are riding this old world view of this is the way the news is supposed to be presented, and in the process are destroying all credibility for that institution? That's what Scott Pelly has done. If Scott Pelly has anything in his career worth looking back on, it's the extent to which he's diminished trust in media. For instance, here's our friends at Newsbusters. They put together just a brief package of all the times that Scott Pelly had something to say about Donald Trump on the air.
2: "The president doubles down on a falsehood. It has been a busy day for presidential statements divorced from reality." Well, the president's real troubles again today were not with the media, but with the facts. This comes after a rough start to his presidency, a weekend of tweeting tantrums and falsehoods from the president and his spokesman. And today the president made a claim about the size of his electoral victory, a claim that wasn't remotely true. Some of the problems Mr. Trump promised to solve last night don't actually exist. Since his inauguration, Mr. Trump has continually stamped rumors with the seal of the president. His boasting and tendency to believe conspiracy theories have led to a deficit of credibility. The president's fictitious claims, whether imaginary or fabricated, are now worrying even his backers. Another blunder from the podium. White House errors of historic proportions. John, the president's top priority failed today. The courts have knocked down his immigration ban, and the president can't seem to get out of his own way because of his penchant for falsehoods. President Trump drew an X today through the welcoming words of the nearby Statue of Liberty. President Trump called a hasty news conference and went on offense with the familiar tools that...
15: It's just... Where's Andy Rooney when you need him? My Rumble chat's bringing up Andy Rooney. It's pretty funny. Just, you remember Andy Rooney, you get the overhead shot looking down at his desk, all the papers everywhere. It's a complete mess. Have you ever noticed that when a newsman lies to you on a routine basis, you suddenly don't trust them anymore. You don't trust them anymore. Look, CBS is doing itself a favor. I bet you they're saving a ton of money. I bet you had one of these old school television contracts. He's been being paid tens of millions of dollars a year to destroy the viewership. It's kind of like what they just did with Colbert. They just got rid of Colbert for the same reason. Colbert was burning $40 million a year. They burned $40 million a year on a losing enterprise that was just driving viewers away. Yeah, of course you cut them loose. It makes business sense. Get rid of them. It was just a nonstop screed fest. It wasn't comedy. And this isn't news. But Scott Pelley is not producing. He's not producing news. He's producing Trump derangement syndrome fanfic. So get rid of them. And especially if you're going to get mouthy with the boss. Priority one, of course, is like if you're going to, you have to build a functioning business. What kind of message do you send when you're supposed to be one of the respected newsmen in the room and you're treating your boss like crap in front of everybody else? Destroys a culture. Get rid of him. So CBS just sent a message. Yeah, we'll get rid of that guy. Who else? Who wants another piece of this? Good for them.
3: No.
15: Good for now. Of course, now all the statements are coming out from CBS. Everybody's too mouthy. They're like talking about, well, we tried to make it work and I tried to reach out to him and I really wanted it to. No, just can him. Say, Scott Pelley's gone, period. And then just sign it with your name and then send it out. You don't have to send it. We thank him for his years of service. No, just nothing. Just nothing. Just we got rid of him. The goal should be the news. And, you know, this thing about like what CBS is producing, I told you that they do have some good stuff. There was that reporter who came out recently, was covering all this fraud, which I really love. And here's an example of it. This guy, what's his name again? I want to get this right from CBS. CBS name, he's got an Asian last name, Adam Yamaguchi. Adam Yamaguchi. Here he is recently, just a day or two ago, showing a bunch of fraudsters in California and the ridiculous vehicles that they've purchased with the money they stole from you. If Scott Pelley was doing this kind of journalism, he'd still have a job.
13: I wish I could show you what's behind here, but I can describe. I've seen over a dozen Ferraris, Lamborghinis, a Bugatti, Lotus, and of course, the obligatory G-Wagon. These are just some of the assets the government has seized from fraudsters who have taken your taxpayer dollars and bought some of these ill-gotten gains.
14: LA's top federal prosecutor, Bill Asaley, showed us around this U.S. Marshals warehouse.
16: It should offend every American taxpayer that these people are taking advantage of the system and enriching themselves.
15: It's crazy. They're showing, I've got video of it, and it looks like Jay Leno's garage. Unbelievable, the cars that these fraudsters have bought with your money, and that they keep them in great condition. They're taking great care of these vehicles.
14: The items had been owned by Paul Randall, who pleaded guilty to wire fraud this year in one of the largest Medi-Cal fraud cases in California history.
16: He submitted above $270 million worth of claims to the state of California through Medi-Cal. He was paid $170
13: million. $170 million of hard-earned tax dollars.
16: That's correct.
13: I'm inside a government facility full of a few dozen very expensive vehicles, as well as some items that were purchased, according to the government, with your taxpayer dollars.
15: These are the kinds of stories that this Scott Pelley character didn't want showing up on 60 Minutes. You know it. You know it. You know it instinctively. He was upset that these stories were being told. And so he raised his think about it. Now he got camps.
13: Through various fraudulent means. I'm looking here at autographed, dated Kobe Bryant sneakers. These are actually worn in-game, where he scored 42 points versus the Clippers, as well as a number of extraordinarily rare baseball cards.
15: It's like Mickey Mantle.
13: These are usually held in temperature and humidity
15: control
13: vaults because they're so valuable. Mickey Mantle, a 48 Jackie Robinson.
15: Yeah.
13: This is wild.
15: This is stuff that's been bought. Hey, Jim, you bought a Mickey Mantle card. Did you know that? Did you know you bought
24: I've always wanted one.
15: You got rookie cards for some of the most extraordinary athletes in American history. Congratulations. You've really built a great collection. Now, it's not for you. You don't get to keep it. It's just stolen from your hard work. All this work Jim does, he does hours and hours of work every single day, many hours of work, and his money's being stolen so that some fraudster can buy Mickey Mantle cards in California. That's what's happening. And real journalism works to expose that and stop it from happening. Thanks to that guy, and thanks to CBS for showing Scott Pelley the door. More ahead on The Vince Show.
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12: Here's your KZRG forecast. Our weather looks warm the next several days. We will have some rain chances once in a while. A few clouds around tonight, a low in the mid-60s. There could be a pop-up storm or two on Thursday. Otherwise, partly sunny, a high of 85. Friday, intervals of clouds and sun, low 68, a high in the mid-80s. We get to Saturday, there's somewhat of a better chance for a few scattered storms for the first full weekend of June. Highs up in the mid-80s. And then Sunday, rain, maybe a thunderstorm or two the way it looks, a high in the mid-80s. I'm meteorologist Mark Thibodeau in the KZRG Storm Center.

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1: We do have a number of clips coming out today from the President of the United States. He just sat down with Miranda Devine for an extensive interview, and he talked in part about the state of our elections. And I want you to hear.

0: of our elections. And I want you to hear this. He's once again mentioning that too many of our elections are rigged. And Miranda Devine asked specifically about accountability for Democrats who rig our elections. Listen to the president's very provocative response.
1: How the most successful country anywhere.
2: So someone has to be punished, though, for that. So how do you do that?
1: Well, I don't need to punish them all. Yeah, I know. I'd rather not get into it, but
2: are you confident something will happen?
1: I don't want to talk about it. Yeah. Let's see what happens. The election was rigged. We know who rigged the election. We know it. We know everything now. You know, we have information that nobody thought was possible, but when you get to office, all of a sudden people start giving you things. You know, it was a great, I'll tell you, 2024 was a great election. That was a lot. There's a lot of rigging going on there, yeah, too. You know what? I wanted a landslide, but there were areas that were just rigged. I could see it. So in other words, rigged against me.
2: Yeah.
0: First of all, Miranda Devine's a very good interviewer. She hits a lot of topics and creates a lot of clips because she got a lot of good answers out of the president. As someone, I've interviewed the president a lot. I've interviewed him a bunch of times. Miranda's better than I am at getting great, great answers out of him. I'm working on it, and hopefully I get another chance to do it again sometime soon. But Miranda Devine's very good at this. And she asked him about whether or not there's going to be accountability. And you notice what the president said, I don't want to talk about it. And to me, that screams grand conspiracy in South Florida. That's what that screams. That James Comey, John Brennan, that screams out to me. Also, what Tulsi Gabbard's been working on as the director of national intelligence, the outgoing DNI, as she was digging in, and the FBI's been digging in places like Fulton County, Georgia, and Maricopa County in Arizona. There are clearly lots of things going on behind the scenes in the hands of the United States Department of Justice right now. And I hope to see the pieces of that very soon, because they're staying busy. They're going after these Democrat fraud operations. In fact, just last night, the United States Department of Justice issued a superseding indictment. They secured a superseding indictment against the Southern Poverty Law Center. You know about this? The SPLC, which for years has pretended to be like a civil rights organization, especially in the modern era, they've pretended like that's what they're up to. Instead, they've been funding hate operations. They've been funding the KKK and extremist groups, stealing donor money and using it for fraudulent purposes in order to justify their very existence. The DOJ expanded the indictment last night, Fox News reports, against the SPLC, alleging a $4 million sum was secretly funneled to the KKK and extremist groups. They just got this new indictment, and it expands on all of the misconduct we already knew about. They were secretly funneling more than $3 million in donor funds to numerous individuals associated with the KKK, United Klans of America, the National Socialist Movement. That's Nazis. They're not backing down. We've got a lot of great headlines coming out. Coming up, we're going to talk about what's happening in California. Big election results developing. Keira Davis joins us next.
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1: Fox News, I'm Sue Gossman. President Trump with a rare defeat in the House of Representatives Wednesday after several Republicans joined Democrats to curb his military action in Iran.
2: On this vote, the yeas are 215 and the nays are 208. The concurrent resolution is adopted.
1: The four Republicans joined with Democrats to pass the War Powers Resolution, arguing that the president launched the conflict without congressional approval, now heads to the Senate. The president says peace talks with Iran are progressing.
3: Despite Iran launching a barrage of missiles and drones into Kuwait Wednesday, President Trump says the ceasefire is working.
4: We nipped it in the bud very quickly, as we do with the greatest military in the world.
3: The president described the Iranian strikes as a response to what U.S. military officials described as defensive strikes by the U.S. earlier this
1: Fox
3: week.
1: Fox's Jared Halpern. 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
13: Here's your KZRG forecast. Our weather looks warm the next several days. We will have some rain chances once in a while. A few clouds around tonight, a low in the mid-60s. There could be a pop-up storm or two on Thursday. Otherwise, partly sunny, a high of 85. Friday, intervals of clouds and sun, low 68, a high in the mid-80s. We get to Saturday, there's somewhat of a better chance for a few scattered storms for the first full weekend of June. Highs up in the mid-80s. And then Sunday, rain, maybe a thunderstorm or two the way it looks, a high in the mid-80s. I'm meteorologist Mark Thibodeau in the KZRG Storm Center.
0: 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Call 844-484-3872. 844-4-THE-USA. And tell us what you think. The Vince Show.
14: The votes are still being counted in California. That could take, well, they say weeks, because it's a completely dysfunctional system. But right now, Republicans near the top in both the gubernatorial and the mayoral races in California and L.A., respectively. Here with her California-based analysis, Kira Davis joins us now. You can find her on X, Instagram, everywhere. You can go to her website, justkiradavis.com. That includes the word just, justkiradavis.com. Kira, great to talk to you today.
15: Hey, Vince, how you doing today? Thanks for having me on.
14: I'm doing well. How is it that two Republicans could end up in the general election? This seems unusual.
15: For L.A. mayor and governor's race, is that what you're talking about?
14: I sure hope so. Those are the big ones.
15: I just wanted to, I wasn't sure if you were thinking we were going to get two Republicans in to the governor's race, which is a conversation we've been having for a while. That's not going to happen, but we are going to get one.
11: Yes.
15: I think that's going to happen. Spencer Pratt in L.A. looking good. You did mention that we have weeks of counting. Yes, it is a ridiculous system here. Yesterday was primary day, but June is primary month. So if you go to the Secretary of State website, Vince, you will see a message right at the top that says there are 37 days until we certify this election. 37 days until they certify a primary election in California. As to your original question, how did we end up in this position where we've got two strong Republicans running for two important offices, and it looks like they're in a winning position? Well, we got this way because of Democrats, as you know, and I know you talk about this every day, but California really is the test case for Democrat socialism and Democrat insanity. And I was just talking about this today on my podcast. You can find more at justkiradavis.com. But, you know, Democrats in California have had the supermajority here for so long, and they have been able to act with impunity for so long, that their weakness is that they think that nothing can ever change, and they think that no one will ever know what they're doing and point it out. But we've gotten to the point here in California where life is so terrible for so many people, for almost everyone, and the degradation is right in front of your eyes wherever you go. No one can ignore it anymore. So that's what's happening. Were people voting for Republicans yesterday? Well, yeah, the Republican base was. But really what people were voting for, Vince, is change. And Steve Hilton's sort of campaign slogan last night, I was at his election night party, was change is coming. And I think that's what you've saw. That's what you've seen here in the past few months as we've been ramping up to primary day. And that's what you're seeing right now.
14: It seems like in the case, if there's any commonality between Steve Hilton and Spencer Pratt, two very different human beings. But one thing I've detected in both of them is a deep empathy for the people of California. Steve Hilton said last night in his remarks, very hopeful remarks about what comes next and his chances of winning the general election. He said that it doesn't matter whether or not you voted for him. He's fighting for you. He's fighting for you. Not a message I feel like Democrats would share at all these days. And then Spencer Pratt, he's speaking about just real raw issues. When he describes what's going on in L.A. right now, Kira, it sounds to me like a third world country. Drugs, homelessness, fentanyl, needles everywhere, human waste, people torturing animals. It sounds just completely awful. It's no wonder people are looking for change.
15: No, it is. It is like a third world country. Matter of fact, I was talking to my good friend the other day, born and raised in L.A., still lives there. And she was telling me, Kira, I can't go downtown anymore. She's a single woman. So she doesn't have a partner to, you know, walk around with her. And she was like, I can't go downtown because you're not even safe in your car downtown. If you get stopped at a red light, in some spaces, you are just surrounded by fentanyl zombies. It's a scary experience. So really, what you see on TV is real. In fact, it's more real than that. You're not even seeing the half of it. So I think people have, they have had enough. And, you know, you're talking, when you watch Spencer on the trail, you see people talking to him going, look, I'm a Democrat. I voted for Karen Bass. I vote for all Democrats. But, you know, the other day when I was walking my kid to school, we had to do an end run around a homeless guy who was passed out naked in our pathway. And I just can't take this anymore. There's no, we're not helping these people. And that's what people are noticing in California, Vince, is that for all the insults people have about us California voters, we're very generous people. We pass a lot of taxes. We fund a lot of programs to get people off the streets and mental health, all of that. And right now, Californians are looking at their wallets. They're looking at their bank accounts. And then they're looking at the streets. And they're going, these things don't add up. I have voted for help. I have voted for change. I have voted against Republicans and against Donald Trump. All the things Democrats told me to do. And it's not any better here. In fact, it's worse than ever. And all Democrats have right now is MAGA, Trump, MAGA. And I just think it's ringing very hollow right now, because you can accuse Spencer Pratt of being MAGA. You can accuse Steve Hilton of being MAGA, and you can say it's a bad thing that Donald Trump supports them. But at the end of the day, we're all paying the same taxes. We're all wading through the same human feces. We're all looking at the same degraded education system. Do you know, Vince, that yesterday our governor had the nerve to remind us that we have another 2 cent tax increase on our gas tax coming up July 1st. So in the midst of all this, they're still telling us how much money they're taking from us.
14: Yeah, while he and his, and the first partner, he doesn't even call her his wife, were celebrating Pride Month instead of trying to make the state safer and more affordable. It's really disgusting. It's really sick. You know, when the Pacific Palisades burned down, Kira, I, like many others across the country, looked at that and said, those homes are not getting rebuilt anytime soon. Those Democrats are going to get in the way. There's no chance that these people, as wealthy as many of them are and democratic as many of them are, they're not going to get their homes rebuilt because Democrats are going to get in their way. And sure enough, that's what happened. They radicalized Spencer Pratt. They turned him into an elective candidate for elective office. And now he's getting closer to becoming the mayor of L.A. potentially. Do you think that experience woke up any California voters watching as Democrats mismanaged the most obvious thing they could have possibly done, which is get out of the way?
15: 1,000%. In fact, if you go to my website, justkiradavis.com, J-U-S-T, and you look up an article from last year during the fires, it's called Burning Away the Last of Our Fog. And I wrote about it in the midst of the fires while we're dealing with all of that. And I said, look, I am seeing something happen right now on the ground in California that I have never seen. The electorate is changing. Everyone is mad. Everyone is angry. Everyone has been affected by these fires, even if you weren't in Los Angeles. You had family you were worrying about. It affected transportation in the state. It affected gas prices, everything. So there was no escaping. The fires, there was no, there was unfortunate people who really couldn't escape and lost everything. But for the rest of us, there was no escaping the absolute malfeasance of Democrats. I mean, how can you look at an empty reservoir, people watching the fire department standing in front of a burning home with a dripping hose? They want to work. They want to save this home. The water wasn't there, and it wasn't there on purpose. Absolutely. People are sick and tired of it. And the fires last year was an absolute changing moment. I promise you, it changed the minds of the electorate in California. Not to say, oh, I should be voting Republican. That's not what's happening here. What's happening here is people are going, I should be voting differently. These people have taken advantage of me. They've taken advantage of our desperation. And it turns out they're liars. They talk a big game about caring for us and caring for everybody. But when push comes to shove, they only care for themselves.
14: It's, you know, it's crazy to me, Kira, and I'm sure you have to live this all the time. But and I'm not trying to be insulting to every California voter. There's a lot of good Americans in California who've been fighting for a very long time for their state. But there are some very dense voters in that state. So stubborn. And I wonder sometimes, do they even have access to the internet? Are they in touch with reality in any way? Because does it really take burning your house down to have a political realization? Like, for instance, President Trump for years has been saying, you know, it would be good for California if they had better forest management, if they would just burn out the underbrush, get rid of all that fuel that keeps fueling all of these horrific fires. And then he gets mocked for it. Oh, what an idiot. And then all the homes burned down. You got entire communities burning down. Does anybody finally put their head up and go, you know, that Donald Trump, the media was lying to me about him. He was right about that.
15: Yeah, I think a lot of people have. I think a lot of people have done that, you know, and did that in 24 and came over across the aisle. You know, Trump said something interesting the other day, and I think he's right. He was talking about Senator Pratt's chances to win. He said, oh, there's a lot of cheating. We know there's a lot of cheating. He said, look, if Jesus Christ had come down himself and counted the votes in California in 2024, I would have won California. I think he's right. I think there's a lot more Trump voters in the state of California than we are being told. Remember, Democrats own all the systems, all the counting systems.
14: Yep.
15: So I do think, there are a lot of people who are going, I may have been wrong. All I want is help. I don't want the lectures. I don't want the right versus left binary. All I want is help. And that's where we are in California. As for our voters here in Maine, well, I don't know if you've had the chance to like witness a gay pride parade in LA or San Francisco, or if you've seen the representatives in San Francisco. But the answer to your question is yes, there are many insane people here in California.
14: Jim keeps trying to get me to go. I'm like, Jim, I don't have time for that, man. I just can't get out there for that. That's wild. But you're right.
15: Let us clean the place up, Vince. Let us clean up first, and then we'll invite you out for a good time.
14: Okay, good. It is a beautiful state. My dad, actually, for a time, he was, just to personalize it a little bit, he was the commanding general at Camp Pendleton down there in Southern California.
15: Oh, wow.
14: God,
15: I live
11: very gorgeous.
15: Close to Camp Pendleton. Yeah,
14: it was so pretty. He had an Oceanside address, and man, what a beautiful state. And I was like, man, how could they screw this? Democrats can do it. They can screw up anything.
15: Yes.
14: So the elections, that's the other side of this. So yeah, you do have some dense voters, but there's the fraud issue. The thing that I dwell on a lot here is that California has something called legalized ballot harvesting, where it is really one of the sickest ways to possibly run an election. You have third party political operatives handling ballots, deciding whether or not they even make it to their final destination. How important is it to California and the country's future that we resolve that?
15: We have to resolve our entire electoral system. I've talked about this a lot today. The jungle primaries have to go. Everybody out there in normal America, if you see anything called a jungle primary coming your way, fight it, run far away. It is a scam, and it has led to one-party rule in the state for 16 years. And we do have top to bottom cleaning up to do. We've been doing some work thanks to the help of the DOJ, with purging voter rolls. That's going on, but we actually really need DOJ investigations to go on here. The system is totally corrupt. And I know there's a lot of people out there going, okay, Kira, well, how do you expect to win then? How is Steve Hilton going to win a general election? And you know, there's cheating. Well, it's got to be too big to rig. We are aware of this. You know, we've got to win. But in order to win, we're going to have to be really strategic, and it's got to be too big to rig. And then when we go in, we got to go in loaded for bear. We can't go in with wimps and weak people. We got to go in blazing and ready to change everything. We got to go in like we're not going to get another election cycle.
14: You know, America has gone on for 250 years by fighting against all odds. We can do it again. Do it for your children. Agreed. Do it for your grandchildren. Don't roll over and die. That's pathetic. Stay in the fight no matter the odds. Kira Davis, I know you always do. Thank you for bringing us that perspective from California. I mean, she's proof. A conservative in California? Yeah, you're proof. Thank you, Kira. Great to talk to you.
15: Thanks, man. Take care.
14: From the website, again, it's not KiraDavis.com. It's just KiraDavis.com. All three words, more ahead on The Vince Show.
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16: 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The Supreme Court has upheld an Alabama congressional map that eliminated one of the state's districts.
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13: Here's your KCRT forecast. It stays on the warm side into the weekend, and every now and again, some rain chances. Rain chances will tend to climb overall as we get to this weekend. A few clouds overnight, a low in the mid-60s. Well, there could be a pop-up storm Thursday. It's not too likely to rain in most places. Highs in the mid-80s. Partly sunny on Friday. Overnight low 68, a high of 85. A better chance of maybe some scattered late-day storms Sunday, a high in the mid-80s. Sunday, might want to make some inside plans. Rain showers aren't likely. Maybe a thunderstorm. Highs in the mid-80s. I'm meteorologist Mark Thibodeau in the KCRT Storm Center.
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14: You know, I've been going after a lot of Republicans today because they deserve it. You know who I like, though? Congressman Brandon Gill. Brandon Gill's always delivering. 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I think it's because producer Jim put him in office. 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And when it arrived perfectly in a case. They have this incredible, I don't know even how they do it. They pack it up so nicely. And then it arrives, everything's intact. It was in full bloom when it got here. It was a spring arrival. I open this thing up. The root ball is perfectly packed. And then just drop that bad boy right in the ground. Now it is absolutely thriving in my yard. It looks so good. It's the talk of the town. People walk by my house and they go, whoa, where's that tree from? And I say, Fast Growing Trees. 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Most of that's made up. 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
14: Mm-hmm. Yes, Brandon Gill. If I had Brandon Gill come by the house, I bet you the first thing he would talk about is that wonderful tree. And then we would get to his incredible performances in the United States House of Representatives. Here he is today going after a Democrat Ohio State Senator and asking her if she's perfectly happy with how Somali immigration has served her state. Listen to the nonsense that comes out of her face.
24: Senator Antonio, thank you for being here. Has Somali immigration been good for Ohio?
25: Thank you.
1: You know, that's really outside of my purview of
24: You're a state senator. Would you like to see more
1: information
24: from Somalia?
1: As far as
2: oh my goodness.
1: I'm processing your question, and I have to say that I was almost brought to tears just now.
24: 72%
1: because the
24: of Somali
1: rate,
24: are on,
1: the,
24: are on
1: the rate
24: welfare.
1: And the level of hateful rhetoric based on false
24: you stated
1: information,
24: an astounding rate, and
1: shocking,
24: I think most Ohioans
1: is shocking
24: have a problem
1: to me.
24: With that.
1: The lack of even humanity to
24: I
1: group
24: think it's
1: a group of
24: to
1: people
24: allow your
1: together.
24: Own state to be defrauded
1: I am
24: at
1: shocked.
24: Astounding
1: I am
24: rates.
1: Shocked
24: billions
1: and
24: of dollars
1: by the
24: taken out of the pockets
1: there right
24: of working
1: now.
24: Class people
1: I
24: going
1: am
24: to
1: shocked.
24: Criminal fraudsters. I certainly
1: in
24: have
1: every,
24: a major problem.
1: In every community, there are good people and there are bad people.
3: Chair, regular order.
1: But to try to
3: understand
1: say
3: we're not supposed
24: bad
3: to disrespect
24: people.
3: That's what
24: every
1: we're not
24: supposed
1: to somehow a group is shocking to me. I am shocked
24: we're
1: and appalled.
24: Already out of time.
2: Wow, listen to that. She's shocked and appalled, Jim. She's shocked and appalled. Now, I believe, how did that start again? Wasn't it a question? Wasn't it the world's most simple question? You know, she could have chosen a lane. If she thinks that Somali immigration has been great for Ohio, why didn't she say it? Why did it become an attack session on Brandon Gill? Because, man, that truth is deeply uncomfortable. She did not want to talk about it. Remember the question?
24: Senator Antonio, thank you for being here. Has Somali immigration been good for Ohio?
2: That's why she lost her mind. He didn't call her like a fat pig or something. He didn't sit up there and was like, you're a jerk. I want to start with, you're a complete idiot. He didn't insult her. He asked her a question that deserves an adult answer. If she really wants to support what's happened to her state, then support it. She didn't. She instantly turns it into an attack. In fact, it took her a second to find her footing. She forgot her Democrat talking points for a moment. She was like, And then she delivered the sob story, the crocodile tears. I was almost brought to tears. And then accused him of racism. You're a bigot. You're a bigot. You're a bigot. No, you know what he is? An American congressman who's telling the truth. In fact, he's a rare commodity. We like him. He's a rare asset to have in the United States Congress. Somebody will just say it like it is. It wasn't that long ago. These Republicans, Democrats, they would have all been scared to tell the truth about something like this. The New York Times said it in November. The New York Times had a full-blown report. They said, you know, Somali immigration, kind of complicated because the culture includes stealing from the government at scale. Not complicated to me. If you're going to steal from me, don't come at all. Brandon Gill has it right. Good for him. I'll be back with you tomorrow on The Vince Show. Subscribe to The Vince Podcast. You will love it.
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5: 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Here's Monsi Bolaños.
25: The New York Knicks keep the win streak alive after taking game one from the Spurs. 105-95 was the final score. San Antonio was at 14 halfway through the third quarter. They went into the fourth quarter tied, but New York won it. Jalen Brunson ended with 30 points. 13 of them came in the fourth quarter. Karl Anthony Towns, 18 points and 12 rebounds. Josh Hart, 15 rebounds and 6 assists. Victor Wembanyama for the Spurs, 26 points and 12 rebounds. In Major League Baseball, the Astros scored 6 runs in the 8th inning and have taken the lead from the Pirates. They're up 11-9 after 8 innings. The Angels lead the Rockies 11-3, bottom of the 7th inning about to start in L.A. And the Dodgers are blanking the Diamondbacks 5-0, top of the 7th inning. In the NFL, the Steelers and tight end Darnell Washington have reached an agreement on a 4-year, $42 million extension.
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7: It's not true. I'm Sue Guzman, Fox News. President Trump denying reports that peace talks with Iran have broken down. He tells the New York Post he would like to meet with the new Ayatollah who's contributing to the peace talks, and he says they're getting along very well. More from Fox's Peter Ducey.
8: The president says fake news reports that the Islamic Republic of Iran and the USA stopped speaking a few days ago are false and erroneous. The conversations between us have been going on continuously, including 4 days ago, 3 days ago, 2 days ago, 1 day ago, and today. Where they lead, one never knows. The president also now admits he has recently used some nasty language while talking to Bibi Netanyahu. He did a podcast with Miranda Devine for the New York Post. He confirms an Axios report about some F-bombs over the phone, and he elaborates that he is perturbed, his word, that Netanyahu keeps attacking Lebanon to their north.
7: On Wednesday, the House of Representatives sent a rare pushback to President Trump, voting in favor of the War Powers Act. Several Republicans joining Democrats. U.S. and Iran have launched new strikes, even as President Trump claims that talks are ongoing. Iran reportedly says it is pausing talks until Israel stops attacking Hezbollah in Lebanon. Secretary of State Marco Rubio blames the terror group while testifying before a House committee.
9: We are hopeful that we can create a paradigm in which Lebanon's government and Israel can work together to disarm Hezbollah and allow the people of Lebanon to reclaim its country. But it's complex.
7: Now Israel and Lebanon have agreed to renew their fragile ceasefire and create so-called pilot security zones in Lebanon that would ban Hezbollah militants. U.S. Southern Command confirming it has launched a kinetic strike against a suspected narco-terrorist vessel in the Eastern Pacific Wednesday. Two males aboard the vessel were killed. No U.S. military forces were injured. The U.S. has launched more than 60 such lethal kinetic strikes this year. 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
10: Partly cloudy tonight with an overnight low of 65. I'm Steve Smith. Here's what's trending on News Talk KZRG. Missouri's Board of Education president has resigned, Elisa Nelson reporting.
12: Missouri does not have a state education commissioner, and now State Board of Education president Mary Schrog has resigned effective immediately. Schrog of Southern Missouri's West Plains served on the board for 7 years. A news release from the Missouri Department of Elementary and Secondary Education says Vice President Brooks Miller has transitioned to serve in her place, at least for now. The board is scheduled to elect a long-term replacement later this month. Carla Esslinger resigned as state education commissioner effective June 1st. An interim commissioner has not been announced. Elisa Nelson, Missouri Net.
10: It is called Empty Bowls, and it will be coming to the Skinner Studio in Diamond from 1 p.m. to 5 p.m. on Sunday, June 14th. It's a grassroots fundraiser brought to people in cities and towns around the world by artists and craftspeople to care for and feed the hungry. 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The Missouri Highways Transportation Commission approving MoDOT's 2026 long-range transportation plan today. 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
1: Fox News, I'm Sue Gussman. President Trump announcing at a White House dinner Wednesday that he will nominate Todd Blanche as Attorney General.
2: I'm instructing Dan and everybody else that's involved in that very complicated process, which is going to go, I think, very quickly, that we are going to make him permanent Attorney General.
1: And Blanche has been serving as acting attorney general after the White House fired former AG Pam Bondi in April. Nomination would have to be confirmed by the Senate. House of Representatives issuing a rare rebuke to President Trump Wednesday over his handling of the conflict in Iran.
3: On this vote, the yeas are 215 and the nays are 208. The concurrent resolution is adopted.
1: Four Republicans joined with Democrats to pass the War Powers Resolution to halt military action in Iran. America

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1: We need to replace the flooring immediately. 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
1: We could refinance the house.
2: Whoa. No way. We'll lose our good interest rate. I'd rather you sell a kidney.
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6: Here's your KCRG forecast. It stays on the warm side into the weekend, and every now and again, some rain chances. Rain chances will tend to climb overall as we get to this weekend. A few clouds overnight, a low in the mid-60s. Well, there could be a pop-up storm Thursday. It's not too likely to rain in most places. Highs in the mid-80s. Partly sunny on Friday. Overnight low 68, a high of 85. A better chance of maybe some scattered late-day storms Sunday, a high in the mid-80s. Sunday, might want to make some inside plans. Rain showers aren't likely. Maybe a thunderstorm. Highs in the mid-80s. I'm meteorologist Mark Thibodeau in the KCRG Storm Center.
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0: It's Gen Z women outpacing Gen Z men to home ownership. It's the Tennessee man jailed over a Charlie Kirk post, winning an $850,000 settlement. 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
4: Negotiations are continuing. I'm Sue Guzman, Fox News. President Trump denying reports that peace talks with Iran have broken down. Fox's Peter Ducey.
5: The president says fake news reports that the Islamic Republic of Iran and the USA stopped speaking a few days ago are false and erroneous. The conversations between us have been going on continuously, including 4 days ago, 3 days ago, 2 days ago, 1 day ago, and today. Where they lead, one never knows. The president also now admits he has recently used some nasty language while talking to Bibi Netanyahu. He did a podcast with Miranda Devine for the New York Post. He confirms an Axios report about some F-bombs over the phone, and he elaborates that he is perturbed, his word, that Netanyahu keeps attacking Lebanon to their north.
4: On Wednesday, the House of Representatives sent a rare pushback to President Trump, voting in favor of the War Powers Act, several Republicans joining Democrats. Another state is being investigated by lawmakers following accusations of Medicaid fraud.
6: House Republicans are investigating Medicaid fraud in Ohio. This comes after they found fraud in Minnesota. Texas Republican Brandon Gill claims that bad actors from the Somali community operate in both states. At a hearing, Gill tangled with Democratic Ohio State Senator Nikki Antonio. But Antonio pushed back, saying Republicans control Ohio state government. House Republicans dared Democrats to oppose anti-fraud bills. One bill on the floor increased oversight for child care programs. Another bill blocks people from bilking the needy out of government aid.
4: Fox's Chad Pergram. President Trump announcing Wednesday night he will nominate Todd Blanche to serve as attorney general, tapping his former personal lawyer for the post. An official announcement expected Thursday. Blanche has been serving as acting AG since Pam Bondi was fired by Trump in April. 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
0: Now.
4: California is still counting votes in the L.A. mayoral primary and the gubernatorial primary to decide who will be on the ballot in November. Fox's Anita Vogel has the latest.
9: The latest numbers show Spencer Pratt trailing Mayor Karen Bass by just 5 percentage points, and the very progressive city councilwoman Nithya Raman in third. The fact that there will even be a runoff is a bit of a blow to Bass, who has been in politics representing California for decades, but failed to convince L.A. voters she's done enough to combat the homeless crisis and to help the victims in the Pacific Palisades. And in the heated California governor's race, former Fox News host Steve Hilton is still holding on to a slight lead over another career politician, former HHS Secretary Javier Becerra, with billionaire progressive Tom Steyer a distant third.
4: General election will be held November 3rd. NFL Commissioner Roger Goodell ducking Congress as questions mount about the increasing number of football games on streaming platforms and the mounting costs for fans.
10: Roger Goodell has declined an invitation to appear at a House Judiciary Committee hearing on June 10th. Committee Chairman Jim Jordan is one of several elected officials raising concerns about the price fans have to pay to watch NFL games and whether the league streaming deals comply with the 1961 broadcasting law that granted the league a limited antitrust exemption. Courts have previously ruled the law applies only to broadcast networks, not cable, satellite, or streaming. There's been bipartisan sentiment in favor of updating the statute. The Justice Department is investigating the NFL for potential anti-competitive practices. Tom Rigotti, Fox News.
4: SpaceX says it plans to raise up to $75 billion when it goes public this month. Shares expected to cost $135 in an initial public offering. SpaceX could have a market value nearly $1.8 trillion and could make Elon Musk the world's first ever trillionaire if that happens. I'm Sue Guzman. This is Fox News.
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12: Here's your KCRG forecast. Looking at some spot storm chances Thursday. After that, mostly dry weather Friday. And over the weekend, might not be totally dry. Could have a few rain chances then, too. A few clouds overnight, lows mid-60s. Pop-up storm possible Thursday, a high in the mid-80s. I'm meteorologist Mark Thibodeau in the KCRG Storm Center.
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2: News. I'm Ted Lindner. President Trump still signaling progress in talks with Iran.
3: Despite Iran launching a barrage of missiles and drones into Kuwait Wednesday, President Trump says the ceasefire is working.
4: We nipped it in the bud very quickly, as we do with the greatest military in the world.
3: The president described the Iranian strikes as a response to what U.S. military officials described as defensive strikes by the U.S. earlier this week.
2: Fox's Jared Halpern. President Trump announcing that he'll nominate Todd Blanche to serve as attorney general, tapping his former personal lawyer for the Post, speaking on Wednesday night.
4: I'm instructing Dan and everybody else that's involved in that very complicated process, which is going to go, I think, very quickly, that we are going to make him permanent attorney general.
2: Blanche has been serving as acting attorney general. And the New York Knicks take game one of the NBA Finals in San Antonio, knocking off the Spurs 105-95. Game two is Friday night. 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
2: Here's your KCRG forecast. It stays on the warm side into the weekend, and every now and again, some rain chances. Rain chances will tend to climb overall as we get to this weekend. A few clouds overnight, a low in the mid-60s. Well, there could be a pop-up storm Thursday. It's not too likely to rain in most places. Highs in the mid-80s. Partly sunny on Friday. Overnight low 68, a high of 85. A better chance of maybe some scattered late-day storms Sunday, a high in the mid-80s. Sunday, might want to make some inside plans. Rain showers aren't likely. Maybe a thunderstorm. Highs in the mid-80s. I'm meteorologist Mark Thibodeau in the KCRG Storm Center.
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0: There's never a bad time for things like a day off from work, a call from a loved one, or $100 in cash. 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
7: Keeping the ceasefire in place, I'm Ted Lindner, Fox News. President Trump says the ceasefire is still on despite Iran's strikes on Gulf state neighbors, as a permanent peace deal remains elusive.
8: President Trump is downplaying Iranian airstrikes on Kuwait, a barrage that killed at least one civilian and wounded others.
9: There's a reason for everything, and we hit them pretty hard the night before, and actually last night.
8: The president says he considers the ceasefire with Iran to still be in place.
9: It's a different part of the world. You know, I'd say in that part of the world, ceasefire is when you're shooting in a more moderate manner.
8: President Trump says he also believes Iran is moving closer to signing a deal to abandon its nuclear program, an agreement he says that could come together by this weekend. At the White House, Jared Halpern, Fox News.
7: Meanwhile, the president's suffering a rare defeat in the GOP-led House in a largely symbolic vote. Democrats, joined by a handful of Republicans, voted to curb his war powers in Iran. If the measure did make it to the president's desk, he would likely just use his veto power. Israel and Lebanon agreeing to renew their fragile ceasefire and create a number of security zones inside Lebanon. Hezbollah militants will be banned from those zones. The renewed ceasefire comes after a heated call from President Trump to Israeli Prime Minister Bibi Netanyahu. President Trump announcing on Wednesday night he'll nominate Todd Blanche to serve as Attorney General, tapping his former personal lawyer for the post.
10: I'm instructing Dan and everybody else that's involved in that very complicated process, which is going to go, I think, very quickly, that we are going to make him permanent Attorney General.
7: Blanche, of course, has been serving as acting Attorney General. And the New York Knicks take game one of the NBA Finals in San Antonio, knocking off the Spurs 105-95. The Knicks finishing the game on an 11-0 run, Jalen Brunson scoring 30 points. Game two happens Friday night. 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
7: California is still counting votes in its gubernatorial primary to decide who'll be in a position for the primary elections. Fox's Anita Vogel with more.
3: The latest numbers show Spencer Pratt trailing Mayor Karen Bass by just 5 percentage points, and the very progressive city councilwoman Nithya Raman in third. The fact that there will even be a runoff is a bit of a blow to Bass, who has been in politics representing California for decades, but failed to convince LA voters she's done enough to combat the homeless crisis and to help the victims in the Pacific Palisades. And in the heated California governor's race, former Fox News host Steve Hilton is still holding on to a slight lead over another career politician, former HHS Secretary Javier Becerra, with billionaire progressive Tom Steyer a distant third.
7: A milestone birthday of Hollywood icon Marilyn Monroe being marked with a memorabilia auction.
15: Marilyn Monroe would have turned 100 on June 1st, and Julian's Auctions is teaming up with Turner Classic Movies for the sale that even has items she personally owned and used. Among the lots, Marilyn's lipstick and other cosmetics, an early 1949 signed contract, and an annotated script from her last unfinished film, Something's Got to Give. There are pieces related to some of her other movies, including Gentlemen Prefer Blondes, The Misfits, Bus Stop, and more. The auction also includes never-before-seen items like film footage and photographs, handwritten notes and letters, and even a 1954 handwritten recipe for stuffing. Tanya J. Powers, Fox News.
7: And President, Donald Trump is the name of a rare albino buffalo named after the president for having similar hair. The animal's been drawing crowds from across Bangladesh since he arrived at the National Zoo last week. The buffalo, originally meant to be slaughtered for the Muslim Festival of Sacrifice, but have since ordered him transferred to the Bangladesh Zoo in the capital instead. I'm Ted Lindner. This is Fox News.
0: Spring brings fresh blooms, ball games, and backyard barbecues. But it also brings powerful storms. 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
17: Here's your KCRG forecast. Looking at some spot storm chances Thursday. After that, mostly dry weather Friday. And over the weekend, might not be totally dry. Could have a few rain chances then, too. A few clouds overnight, lows mid-60s. Pop-up storm possible Thursday, a high in the mid-80s. I'm meteorologist Mark Thibodeau in the KCRG Storm Center.
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3: Fox News, I'm Sue Guzman. Four House Republicans have joined Democrats in passing the War Powers Act, sending it to the Senate amid the conflict with Iran. This is President Trump insists the talks with the regime are ongoing. Fox's Griff Jenkins telling
4: us. Despite Iranian reports that peace talks have ceased, President Trump says Tehran has not left the negotiating table, and a deal could soon come. The president also says Iran has agreed to one of his red lines.
3: NASA's giving up on a spacecraft after losing touch with the vessel as it orbited the red planet.
5: After 6 months of radio silence, NASA is declaring its Mars Maven officially dead. The spacecraft was launched in 2013 to study the red planet's atmosphere from orbit, but in December, Maven mysteriously fell silent as it moved behind Mars.
3: That's Fox's Tom Graham reporting. 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
2: Here's your KCRG forecast. It stays in the warm side into the weekend, and every now and again, some rain chances. Rain chances will tend to climb overall as we get to this weekend. A few clouds overnight, a low in the mid-60s. Well, there could be a pop-up storm Thursday. It's not too likely to rain in most places. Highs in the mid-80s. Partly sunny on Friday. Overnight low 68, a high of 85. A better chance of maybe some scattered late-day storms Sunday, a high in the mid-80s. Sunday, you might want to make some inside plans. Rain showers are likely, and maybe a thunderstorm. Highs in the mid-80s. I'm meteorologist Mark Thibodeau in the KCRG Storm Center.
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6: Talks are still ongoing. I'm Sue Guzman, Fox News. President Trump says the ceasefire is still on despite Iran strikes on the U.S. and Gulf state neighbors. Fox's Jared Halpern has more from the White House.
7: President Trump is downplaying Iranian airstrikes on Kuwait, a barrage that killed at least one civilian and wounded others.
8: There's a reason for everything, and we hit them pretty hard the night before, and actually last.
7: The president says he considers the ceasefire with Iran to still be in place.
8: It's a different part of the world. You know, I'd say in that part of the world, ceasefire is when you're shooting in a more moderate manner.
7: President Trump says he also believes Iran is moving closer to signing a deal to abandon its nuclear program, an agreement he says that could come together by this weekend. At the White House, Jared Halpern, Fox News.
6: California is still counting votes in its L.A. mayoral primary and the gubernatorial primary. That'll decide who will be on the ballot come November. Fox's Anita Vogel.
9: The latest numbers show Spencer Pratt trailing Mayor Karen Bass by just 5 percentage points, and the very progressive city councilwoman Nithya Raman in third. The fact that there will even be a runoff is a bit of a blow to Bass, who has been in politics representing California for decades, but failed to convince LA voters she's done enough to combat the homeless crisis and to help the victims in the Pacific Palisades. And in the heated California governor's race, former Fox News host Steve Hilton is still holding on to a slight lead over another career politician, former HHS Secretary Javier Becerra, with billionaire progressive Tom Steyer a distant third.
6: General election will be held November 3rd, and President Trump announcing Wednesday night he will nominate Todd Blanche to serve as Attorney General, an official announcement expected today. Blanche has been serving as acting AG since Pam Bondi was fired by President Trump in April. America's listening to Fox News.
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6: For the first time, the House has passed a war powers resolution that would end U.S. strikes in Iran.
13: Four Republicans joining Democrats in voting yes. The measure directs President Trump to stop U.S. military action against Iran or get Congress's approval to declare war. It now heads to the Senate before it can go to the president's desk. House Republicans had delayed a vote on the measure 2 weeks ago, but criticism over the three-month-long war has continued as the conflict drags on, with Democrats calling it reckless and costly.
6: Fox's Kristen Goodwin reporting. The Secretary of War sets off for Europe. Fox's Jonathan Savage has more from London.
14: Secretary Pete Hegseth will travel to Belgium for a meeting of NATO defense ministers at the organization's headquarters just outside Brussels. This as the United States continues to consider its military commitment to Europe. Last week, a German newspaper reported the U.S. intends to significantly reduce military contributions available to assist European allies in a crisis. That could include fighter jets, warships, and mid-air refueling aircraft. On Saturday, Secretary Hegseth visits Normandy in France to commemorate the D-Day landings, a pivotal moment in the Second World War. Jonathan Savage, Fox News.
6: A man shot and killed by the FBI in Bakersfield, California, after police say he took 10 school employees hostage in a downtown office building, holding them for nearly 16 hours. Authorities say Anthony Scott Searles Harris told them he had a bomb strapped to himself and to some of the hostages.
15: There were a total of 10 members of our community whose lives were changed yesterday. Unexpectedly, but we are thankful that they have been reunited with their loved ones after this ordeal.
6: Assistant Police Chief Jeremy Blakemore, U.S. Southern Command confirming it launched a kinetic strike against a suspected narco-terrorist vessel in the Eastern Pacific on Wednesday. Two males who were aboard the vessel were killed. I'm Sue Guzman. This is Fox News.
0: It's the noises, the thermostat enforcement, and the occasional bad joke. 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
17: Here's your KCRG forecast. Looking at some spot storm chances Thursday. After that, mostly dry weather Friday. And over the weekend, might not be totally dry. Could have a few rain chances then, too. A few clouds overnight, lows mid-60s. Pop-up storm possible Thursday, a high in the mid-80s. I'm meteorologist Mark Thibodeau in the KCRG Storm Center.
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1: Thursday morning, join me, Ted Bohorquez, and Steve Scott. We're going to be joined by the Crowder College president, Dr. Chet Daniel. We'll be talking to him about trade school programs in the four states. We'll also be joined by John and Chris Hinkle of Hinkle's Ace Hardware to discuss their store's 20-year anniversary. And, of course, we're giving away another $100.
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2: Fox News, I'm Ted Lindner. President Trump still signaling progress in talks with Iran.
3: Despite Iran launching a barrage of missiles and drones into Kuwait Wednesday, President Trump says the ceasefire is working.
4: We nipped it in the bud very quickly, as we do with the greatest military in the world.
3: The president described the Iranian strikes as a response to what U.S. military officials described as defensive strikes by the U.S. earlier this week.
2: Fox's Jared Halpern and four House Republicans have joined Democrats in passing the War Powers Act, sending it to the Senate. This is President Trump insists talks with the regime are ongoing.
5: Despite Iranian reports that peace talks have ceased, President Trump says Tehran has not left the negotiating table, and a deal could soon come. The president also says Iran has agreed to one of his red lines.
2: Fox's Griff Jenkins and the New York Knicks take game one of the NBA Finals in San Antonio, knocking off the Spurs 105-95. 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
1: Here's your KCRT forecast. It stays on the warm side into the weekend, and every now and again, some rain chances. Rain chances will tend to climb overall as we get to this weekend. A few clouds overnight, a low in the mid-60s. Well, there could be a pop-up storm Thursday. It's not too likely to rain in most places. Highs in the mid-80s. Partly sunny on Friday. Overnight low 68, a high of 85. A better chance of maybe some scattered late-day storms Sunday, a high in the mid-80s. Sunday, you might want to make some inside plans. Rain showers aren't likely. Maybe a thunderstorm. Highs in the mid-80s. I'm meteorologist Mark Thibodeau in the KCRT Storm Center.
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11: 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Betty, what do we have?
12: Everybody's looking at ways to stretch their grocery budgets, and there are a couple apps. So one's called Too Good to Go, and the other one's Flash Food. They're slightly different in how they work, but what they do is they connect shoppers with grocery stores, bakeries, restaurants, cafes that have surplus food or food that, you know, is getting close to the sell-by date. And so, you know, they can't necessarily sell it for full price. They might send it to a local food bank, but they also are taking some of that surplus food and selling it at a discount to shoppers.
11: Interesting. All right. And these are in the form of these surprise bags that you referenced?
12: Yeah, so it depends. And the Too Good to Go app does the surprise bag. So, you know, one of the partners they have is Whole Foods. And so Whole Foods has these surprise bags where you will pick a category. You'll pick a category of frozen food or meats or produce. So you know what the category is, and you'll get the bag for up to 50% or maybe a third of the price. And then it's a surprise of what's inside, but you at least know what the category is. category is.
11: Got it. So you got to be creative if you cook at home. You got to be able to figure out how to use maybe certain ingredients.
12: Yes, yes. So in fact, I talked to one consumer, Matthew Hall, who's been using it. You know, and again, he acknowledges this isn't something where he's doing all of his weekly grocery shopping. He says it's a little fun to kind of have this surprise. And so recently he bought a bag, a surprise bag for $9.99 of meats, and it was worth $30 worth of meat, and it turned out to be 5 pounds of chicken breast. Or chicken. And so he froze 3 pounds, cooked the rest. Another time he got some produce and picked up something called lion's mane mushroom. He said he didn't even know what it was. Googled it and figured out, okay, let me figure out a recipe with this. And he said he cooked it with some steaks.
11: How about that? We're speaking with Betty Lynn Fisher, consumer reporter at USA Today. The story is called Cut Your Grocery Bill and Reduce Food Waste Using These Apps. And she looked at one called Too Good to Go, and the other called Flash Food. Before we get to Flash Food, I guess, what about the potential, say, in these surprise bags for, like, food allergies?
12: Yeah, so again, to do these, you have to be open to the surprise. Like for the ones with the surprise bags, clearly you're not choosing. You're choosing the category. And if you do have some allergies, you're going to have to kind of

0: 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But it also brings powerful storms. 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
1: Fox News, I'm Sue Gussman. The House of Representatives issuing a rare rebuke of President Trump Wednesday over his handling of the conflict in Iran.
2: On this vote, the yeas are 215 and the nays are 208. The concurrent resolution is adopted.
1: Four Republicans joining with Democrats to pass the War Powers Resolution to try to halt military action in Iran. The president is insisting that the U.S. is nearing a deal to end the conflict. And he said,
3: in theory, they're pretty close to signing a paper. We've actually gotten along with them very well. And you know what you saw for the last few nights? It takes two to tango. You understand that we hit them very hard on something else unrelated.
1: The president has said that any agreement must include Iran relinquishing its nuclear stockpile. America's listening to Fox News.
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9: Here's your KCRG forecast. It stays on the warm side into the weekend, and every now and again, some rain chances. Rain chances will tend to climb overall as we get to this weekend. A few clouds overnight, a low in the mid-60s. Well, there could be a pop-up storm Thursday. It's not too likely to rain in most places. Highs in the

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13: Thanks for being with us. Mental health professionals are recognizing delusions from chatbots as a phenomenon meriting further study. AI companies are starting to address it, but nobody knows how widespread the problem could become. Here's Julie Jargon, who writes the Family and Tech column at the Wall Street Journal. Julie, take us through it.
14: You know, this has been something that's been happening for a while to a lot of people who turn to an AI chatbot to try to solve some sort of a problem. Oftentimes, they're a problem in a human relationship, and they seek advice from a chatbot. And then in the course of doing so, develop an emotional attachment to their chatbot. And many times, it goes wrong. And there have been many cases in which there have been tragic outcomes from people developing unhealthy bonds with their chatbots. And in this case, I interviewed a man who was kind of going down a bad path, but managed to kind of climb out of it and recover from his unhealthy attachment to his chatbot and some of the delusional thinking that took place as a result.
13: Yeah. So explain it. What's his story?
14: Yeah, so this man Joe, he had a strained relationship with a woman that he was in love with, and he ended up turning to ChatGPT for advice on how to fix things, and he kind of modeled his chatbot after her, kind of infused in it the personality that he felt she had by choosing some of the settings and, kind of developing this persona with his chatbot. And what ended up happening was he decided that he wanted to create his own chatbot companion outside of ChatGPT. He wanted to create something like the movie Her that starred Joaquin Phoenix, where he fell in love with a chatbot. He came up with this idea to monetize this chatbot, and it didn't go as planned.
13: All right. So unpacking all that, where did that leave him mentally?
14: Well, you know, mentally, he had this whole idea that he was going to create and monetize his own companion bot that would rival that of any other chatbot company. And he started telling friends about it. He got some investment from a man that he met when he ended up being hospitalized for a few days due to kind of his behavior around this. He became obsessed with creating this chatbot. And at first, friends thought maybe he was onto something and were behind him. And then they kind of started feeling like maybe this wasn't really a legitimate business plan. And he eventually came to the same conclusion and decided that the only way he could recover and get out of this unhealthy relationship was to just delete his entire chat log, which is what he ultimately did.
13: Wow. We're speaking with Julie Jargon. She writes the family and tech column for the Wall Street Journal. This piece is called "His Chatbot Nearly Ruined Him. To recover, he had to destroy it." Do you know how widespread the problem is, Julie?
14: You know, it's not something that's been quantified in a very specific way, but there have been over the last year and a half or so many, many stories of people that have suffered from delusions. And there's also a nonprofit organization that has risen up around this called the Human Line Project. And that started because people were discussing this problem in different Reddit groups. And so

0: decisions fueled by their conversations with chatbots.
1: Julie Jargon. She writes the family and tech column at the Wall Street Journal. 30 minutes now after the hour on This Morning, America's First News.

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1: Fox News, I'm CJ Papa. President Trump describes the effort to strike a peace deal with Iran, preferring diplomacy.
2: If we can get something down in writing which will accomplish the same thing without killing everybody, I'd like to do that. Most of my people, I think, would like to do that.
1: And to that end,
3: per a new Wall Street Journal article, U.S. officials say the president is not considering resuming an all-out war with the regime unless American troops are killed. The reluctance reportedly signaling the president may be willing to tolerate flare-ups for weeks in order to avoid a bigger conflict in the region as he tries to secure a deal.
1: Fox's Madeline Rivera. Officials in California sifting through ballots in the primary for governor, nonpartisan election for L.A. mayor. President Trump earlier on Truth Social panning the process, posting Democrats are trying to steal both races from two great Republican candidates. 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
14: Here's your KCRG forecast. It stays on the warm side into the weekend, and every now and again, some rain chances. Rain chances will tend to climb overall as we get to this weekend. A few clouds overnight, a low in the mid-60s. Well, there could be a pop-up storm Thursday. It's not too likely to rain in most places. Highs in the mid-80s. Partly sunny on Friday. Overnight low 68, a high of 85. A better chance of maybe some scattered late-day storms Sunday, a high in the mid-80s. Sunday, might want to make some inside plans. Rain showers aren't likely. Maybe a thunderstorm. Highs in the mid-80s. I'm meteorologist Mark Thibodeau in the KCRG Storm Center.
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1: Today is going to be a pretty good-looking day, huh, Steve?
2: It is?
1: Well, I mean, yeah, because you are in it. You and the four states getting ready for work now.
2: I thought you were going to start saying how great-looking you were so I could play that liner. But, yeah, it's going to be a good-looking day today, mostly sunny. But we do have a pretty good chance of some showers and thunderstorms later on today with a high of 85. Tonight, more chances of showers and thunderstorms. Overnight low down to 69. Tomorrow, mostly sunny with a high of 86. It's going to be mostly cloudy with the overnight low of 70 on Friday. Saturday, partly sunny in the morning, then a chance of afternoon showers and thunderstorms. More showers and thunderstorms on Saturday night, 70 for the overnight low. So back up to mid-80s with a lot of rain on Sunday. So, yeah, we got a lot of rain, but today's not looking too bad, at least the morning part.
1: No, at least the morning part. That's exactly right.
2: By the way, we're going to be talking with KZRG meteorologist Ken Boone. That'll be at 7:25.
1: Mm-hmm. That is exactly true. Something else we're going to be doing today, giving away $100. More money going out this morning with KZRG's Quick Cash. 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
2: By the way, don't tell Tom, but I got it out of his.
1: We're getting out of Tom's wallet today. Okay. Oh, all right. Sucks to be Tom. Is awesome to be you because you could be walking away with $100. We're also going to be joined by John and Chris Hinkle of Hinkle's Ace Hardware.
2: What? Really? Yeah. Are they celebrating something?
1: They are celebrating their 20-year anniversary as being a major part of this community. Isn't that awesome? Yeah. So we'll be talking to them about that. Then at 8:10, we'll be docking with Dr. Chet Daniel. He is the president of Crowder College. There is this strange new thing, super strange, totally bizarre, where kids, younger people, are starting to realize, hey, maybe this whole college thing isn't all it's cracked up to be. Maybe it's a little overpriced. Maybe I should go to a community college like Crowder to get my bang for the buck, so to speak. And maybe I should check out trade schools, which, by the way, Crowder College actually has. A lot of people don't know that.
2: I didn't know you could trade schools.
1: Yeah, you can. You can trade them. They traded UCLA.
2: Like trading cards?
1: Yeah, for Michigan State. There was a big trade. UCLA used to physically be located in Michigan, but the states traded them. So, you know, that's how that goes. Okay. So anyway, we're going to be talking about trade schools, career, and technical training with Dr. Chet Daniel of Crowder College. That's coming up at 8:10 this morning at FM 102.9, 105.9, AM 1310, and on your smart speaker. It's News Talk KZRG. By the way, don't forget, Chris Plant is joining us at 9. Clay Travis and Buck Sexton will be here at 11. Sean Hannity at 2 and Mark Levin at 5. Good morning.
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3: Diplomacy over bloodshed, CJ Papa, Fox News. It's part of the roadmap for peace from President Trump.
4: In theory, they're pretty close to signing a paper. We've actually gotten along with them very well.
3: Describing the current negotiations with those people, the White House says are running the Islamic Republic, and now the president seems to be in favor of sticking with the ceasefire that has been tested in recent days.
4: And I'd say in that part of the world, ceasefire is when you're shooting in a more moderate manner.
3: The administration looking to shift down the use of military force.
5: U.S. officials say the president is not considering resuming an all-out war with the regime unless American troops are killed. The reluctance reportedly signaling the president may be willing to tolerate flare-ups for weeks in order to avoid a bigger conflict in the region as he tries to secure a deal. But in a rare rebuke of the president, a handful of Republicans joined Democrats Wednesday to sharply curb his powers on Iran. The resolution is largely symbolic, but it does increase pressure on the president to end the war.
3: Fox's Madeline Rivera from Washington. There's another ceasefire in place between Israel and the terror group Hezbollah, but the Israelis are still in Lebanon for now.
6: The ceasefire deal between Israel and Lebanon is dependent on the Iran-aligned militants of Hezbollah halting their attacks. Its renewal was announced by the State Department yesterday. But Israel's defense minister, Israel Katz, says troops will remain in the south of Lebanon, a so-called security zone meant to protect residents of northern Israel. The ceasefire will create some pilot areas inside Lebanon where Hezbollah would be banned. The plan is a boost to hopes of an end to the war with Iran. The Iranians say any peace deal must cover the conflict in Lebanon too. Jonathan Savage, Fox News.
3: Well, the price for a gallon of gasoline dropping again overnight. AAA says it's down 2 cents, breaking at 4.24. Diesel also down 2 cents, stopping at 5.39. 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
2: 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We are heading for a high of 85. Your complete forecast with KZRG meteorologist Ken Boone. Following sports, that will be at 6:08. It's 63 in Neosho, 64 in Pittsburgh, 66 in Galena, 66 in Joplin. 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A major Caesar operation under the direction of the U.S. Postal Service going on at an address outside of Seneca, Missouri, off of Highway 60 near Hottle Spring Drive.
1: 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Hottie?
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2: Are you Hottle?
1: I am Hottie.
2: I was wondering why the air conditioner had to be turned extra low down today. United States Postal Inspector Paul Shade told News Talk KZRG the U.S. Postal Inspection Services executed search and seizure warrants.
7: As of today, there have not been any indictments for any parties involved yet. So we're working with the United States Attorney's Office to pursue all of that.
2: This is a developing story. Shade says when charges are filed, they will be federal charges.
1: Speaking of developing stories, Pittsburgh, Kansas police officer shot and killed a man just after 10 last night. Police rolled up to the parking lot of the public library on Walnut Street, where they found a male subject. When police made contact, the subject started acting strangely, throwing his personal items into and at the cop car and then taking off his clothes. The officer then tried to detain the man, which led to a physical altercation. The officer tried to tase him, but to no effect. Ultimately, the officer pulled his service weapon and fired. The male subject later died from his injuries. Details inside the KZRG app.
2: The Missouri State Highway Patrol has completed its 2026 annual school bus inspections. Steve Smith has more.
8: The Highway Patrol says about 10,239 school buses were rated as approved upon initial inspection. 849 buses were rated as defective, and 283 buses were rated as out of service. Buses with identified defective components require repair within 10 days. Buses placed out of service require correction of the components, reinspection, and return to service by patrol personnel prior to further use in transporting passengers. Steve Smith, News Talk KZRG.
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1: Three members of Missouri's congressional delegation have introduced a bill designed to enhance the National Missing Person Alert System. Sue Danielson with more.
9: U.S. Senator Eric Schmidt and Congressman Mark Alford and Jason Smith say the Enhanced Alerts for Missing Loved Ones with Disabilities Act could help prevent cases similar to last year's Cass County, Missouri case, where an autistic teen went missing and drowned. Sue Danielson, Missouri Net.
1: State lawmakers had passed a similar bill this year, creating a purple alert system, which awaits Governor Kehoe's signature.
2: The monster trucks are coming to the Miami Fairgrounds this weekend. O'Reilly Auto Parts presents the Outlaw Nationals starting at 7 p.m. nightly and gates opening up at 5:30 p.m. John Darnell with the Outlaw Nationals told News Talk KZRG.
10: We have two big shows coming up Friday and Saturday night. It's our 45th year here in Miami. So far, we're celebrating our anniversary with more trucks than ever, and some of the very, very best in the nation will be here. It's going to be awesome.
2: 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Is that right, Joe Morgan?
11: We kick things off in the Lou, where the Cardinals flexed some serious muscle last night. Alec Burleson drove in three big runs.
12: Burleson swings, and he loops it into right center, a base hit. Walker's going to score, and it's 1-0 Cardinals. On to third base, Nelson Velasquez on the RBI hit by Alec Burleson.
11: While Andre Pallante was dueling on the mound, tossing 5 2/3 inning of one-run baseball as the Cardinals take down the Texas Rangers 5-3. With that win, the Cards snapped the Rangers' five-game win streak and climbed back to .500 at home. The homestand continues tomorrow at Busch as the Redbirds welcome in Cincinnati. Kyle Leahy gets the ball against the Reds' Brady Singer. First pitch is locked in for 7:15. Catch all the action on AM 1230, The Talker. Meanwhile, across the state, the Kansas City Royals clutched out a massive series win over those same Reds last night. Michael Massey delivered a tie-breaking RBI single in the ninth, while Vinny Pasquantino and Nick Lofton both went deep in a 5-2 victory. Next up for KC, a trip to Minnesota to battle the Twins tonight. Catch that one at 6:40. 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
13: Here is your KCRG forecast. Increasing clouds, breezy and warm today. Scattered afternoon and evening showers and storms possible. Mid-80s this afternoon, 70 tonight. Sunny, breezy, warm Friday. Highs mid-80s. I'm meteorologist Ken Boone in the KCRG Storm Center.
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2: KZRG Storm Tracker Radar not showing any precipitation this morning so far. 63 in Neosho, 64 in Pittsburgh. It's 66 in Baxter Springs, 66 in Joplin. 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
2: I have a quick question.
1: Quick question for the Quick Cash. 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
2: What's the first code word today?
1: Oh, the first code word is nice try.
2: Oh, man. Didn't even fall for it.
1: Not even close.
2: No.
1: How's our weather today?
2: It's going to be mostly sunny this morning, and then we have a chance of showers, a pretty good chance of showers and thunderstorms, mainly between 1 o'clock this afternoon and 5 o'clock this afternoon. Increasing clouds with a high of 85. Tonight, a slight chance of a very random, very scattered, very isolated shower or thunderstorm.
1: Then random, scattered, and isolated.
2: Overnight low is 69.
1: Sounds a little bit like someone I know. Random, scattered, and isolated. Who does that sound like to you, Steve?
2: You.
1: On Thursday nights. That's exactly right. Mostly, isolated from the Scott family.
2: Mostly sunny with a high of 86 for tomorrow. Mostly cloudy tomorrow night, 70. And then Friday, this would be Saturday. Partly sunny with a chance of showers and thunderstorms in the afternoon. High of 86.
1: All right. Yeah, we'll be keeping a close eye on it for you. Zimmer Storm Center app also keeps a close eye on it for you, as does the KZRG Eye in the Sky. Keeps a close eye on things.
2: Yes, it does.
1: Yeah, it's pretty sweet. All right, moving on to some news here. Go ahead and hit the button, Steve. Yep. We're starting you off with the 4-year-old sound effects this morning.
2: No, it's only about 3.5 years.
1: 3.5 years old. Kids' toys make this noise. The Missouri Highway Transportation Commission has approved the Missouri Department of Transportation's 2026 Long Range Transportation Plan.
2: All right.
1: Yeah.
2: Get that long range plan out there. Yeah.
1: Let's get it going, boys.
2: We need more diamonds, more roundabouts, please.
1: Now, this plan, jokes aside, it is actually pretty neat. It serves as a comprehensive policy-driven guide for the development of Missouri's transportation system through 2050 and builds upon the goals and objectives outlined in previous plans. Now, the most recent plan we've had was updated in 2018. It's the year 2026. So, you know, nearly 10 years ago was the last time we actually updated as the state of Missouri.
2: Uh-huh.
1: Hey, how do we want our roads to function and work? A lot has changed since 2018.
2: You said this plan goes out to 2050?
1: Yeah, that's the idea.
2: Well, I had heard a rumor that by 2050 we'd be in flying cars, wouldn't need to have roads.
1: Oh, and well, so by 2050, they're going to get rid of all the roads?
2: I'd heard that rumor.
1: No
2: but
1: roads.
2: Of course, they also said that originally by about 2020. And it hasn't
1: yet. And even more originally than that, the Jetsons, the old cartoon, took place in the far-off future year of 2005.
2: Yeah, that was made in the 1960s and 70s.
1: Yeah, and in 2005, according to the Jetsons lore, we had flying cars. So, you know,
2: folded up into attaché cases.
1: Yeah, exactly. So basically, they're gonna try and update what Missouri needs. Now, the way that they make this plan is actually pretty interesting. Basically, they get a map of every intersection in the Show Me State, and they throw a dart at that map to see which one of those intersections is going to turn into a roundabout.
2: Or a diamond.
1: No, just kidding. No, the real way they make this plan is they take a look, they do a bunch of surveys, and they take a look at what people need or what they want on Missouri roads. What cities, towns, what intersections, what highways, what needs work, what sucks, and what can they update? That's the first thing they do. They look at it anyway. Then they set some goals. Hey, we want these roads, we want these highways, we want these byways to be updated by this date in these ways, that type of thing. They do some scenario planning, some cost feasibility, and finally a little bit of what we like to call in the business implementation. They actually go to do it.
2: Wow. You know, I wonder if they've incorporated any help with AI to do this.
1: I don't know.
2: I'm not saying they do or don't. I'm just curious.
1: Yeah, have AI design a road. Yeah, that sounds like a genius idea.
2: I can't wait to see the imaginative, creative efforts of the AI.
1: AI is going to create a road that's functionally a roller coaster for cars. It's going to be madhouse. It's going to be chaos.
2: Make sure that it goes up the hill and down the hill.
1: And do a loop-de-loop as well.
2: Ooh, that'd be fun.
1: Yeah, for everyone involved in making it and for no one involved in actually driving it.
2: No.
1: So anyway, that's sort of the update for you on that. Details at newstalkkzrg.com. Moving on from there, we have a totally random story for you this morning. We weren't going to talk about it, but it landed in our inbox here. Apparently there's an albino buffalo in Bangladesh's National Zoo. Now, this isn't just any albino buffalo. It's an albino buffalo that looks exactly like President Donald Trump. If you know what it looks like, it looks like Donald Trump accidentally cut off a witch in traffic and then stuck his head out the window and flipped her off. And the witch said, "Alakazam, you're an albino buffalo as punishment for such heretic behavior." And boom, that's what this buffalo looks like. It's a buffalo that looks exactly like the president. It's hilarious. Really?
2: Could you turn the monitor around so I could see it?
1: No, I can't because I don't want you to see it. No, just kidding. No, we'll post this story on our Facebook page. You can follow along there. But it's hilarious. Apparently, this buffalo was sold for slaughter at the Muslim Feast of Sacrifice. But this buffalo looks so much like President Donald Trump that the government intervened and said, no. You cannot sell this thing. This is the finest specimen we've ever seen. It looks exactly like the president. So much so that the government demanded it be sent to the National Zoo in the nation's capital of Bangladesh, that is.
2: You know what this calls for? We've got to have a call in from the president.
1: From the buffalo.
2: Yeah, no, from
1: give
2: the president.
1: Give that buffalo a phone right now. He would say something along the lines of,
2: "Make him run to the phone and call us."
1: At 417-782-1310. This thing is hilarious. So a bunch of people, I mean, this thing is going viral now. It looks just like the president. Apparently...
2: It's huge.
1: Yeah, apparently the internet is not the first one to notice that this thing looks like the president because it has an unofficial a nickname of Donald Trump. The slaughterhouse that was originally buying it was calling it Donald Trump. They then moved it to the Bangladesh Zoo where they had a sign up that said, "Here's the president of the United States." And that apparently caused a little bit of an uproar. And the zoo curator, the director, so to speak, apparently got fired as a result of them calling it Donald Trump, which I think is unfair because I think Donald Trump would actually like this thing.
2: Well, who fired him?
1: The board of directors of the zoo. I don't know.
2: The board of directors must have been channeling Donald Trump from the Apprentice days and just said, "You're fired.
1: You're fired." Yeah. You want to call it Donald Trump? Let's give you the real Trumpian experience. You're fired.
2: Yeah.
1: Something like that. So,
2: you know, the next thing that's going to happen, we're going to see slot machines at all the casinos that will feature this buffalo as one of the pictures on the screen.
1: Yeah. And then if you win the jackpot, you get a bunch of $250 bills featuring the president's face on it.
2: Well, that's not legal yet.
1: Yeah, exactly. So in any case, yeah, kind of a fun story for you. Definitely super random, but take a look. Take a look at our Facebook page. We're going to repost this story for you because it looks just like Trump. It's spot on. It's a one-to-one. KZRG News Time 620.
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4: Number three.
2: What was that again?
4: Number three.
2: Oh, thank you.
1: Sorry, it was very meek, wasn't it?
2: Yes, it was. Israel and Lebanon agreed to a ceasefire yesterday. Both nations agreed they had no ill intention towards each other. The deal is under the condition that Hezbollah stop attacking Israel. Oh, boy. Start holding your breath. Yeah, right.
4: Number two.
2: Shots fired. A Pittsburgh, Kansas police officer fatally shot a male subject. The officer pulled up to the man last night. Subject started acting strangely and started throwing his items in the cop car and then started taking off all of his clothes. The cop tried to detain him, which led to an altercation, a taser being deployed ineffectively, and then shots fired effectively. Details at NewsTalkKZRG.com.
4: Number one.
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1: 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Kimberly said one thing? Cost of living as a whole. 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Tommy said taxes. Cynthia said healthcare. If you could make one thing magically cost $0 for life, what would it be? 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
13: Here is your KZRG forecast. Increasing clouds, breezy and warm for us today. Scattered showers, storms possible this afternoon and evening. High temperatures today, middle part of the 80s. 70 tonight, mostly sunny, breezy and warm Friday as we finish out the business week. Temperatures tomorrow afternoon reaching highs in the middle part of the 80s. And it'll stay warm this weekend. Mix of clouds and sun with scattered afternoon and evening showers and storms Saturday, mid 80s. Chance for more showers and storms Sunday to finish the weekend. Low to mid 80s. I'm meteorologist Ken Boone in the KZRG Storm Center.
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2: I'm Nicole Murray with Your Money Now. Shares of SoftBank Group fell more than 11% following an overnight sell-off in the U.S. market on the back of wider profit taking in the tech sector. There are market concerns over the Japanese investment firm's high-risk bets on artificial intelligence. SoftBank CEO Masayoshi Son told CNBC he expects the AI revolution to be 50 times larger than the dot-com revolution of the early 2000s. SpaceX plans to market its IPO at a fixed price of $135 per share, with a valuation of nearly $1.8 trillion. A new SEC filing says SpaceX is planning to debut on the NASDAQ on June 12th. Amazon engineers have criticized their employer for conducting mass layoffs while committing to spend $200 billion this year on AI infrastructure, including data centers. The engineers spoke at a Seattle City Council meeting where officials unanimously passed a proposal to limit new mega data center developments for 1 year. Futures are currently mixed. That's Your Money Now.
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8: Just before 6:30 is the KZRG News Time, which is an exciting time to be alive, and I'll tell you why. Because in less than 10 minutes at around 6:40, we'll be giving away $100 cash.
9: Yes, and this time it's coming from Tom's billfold.
8: That's true. We are picking a different human in the building to take $100 from and give to you instead.
9: We're sort of like
8: neutral, chaotic neutral Robin Hood. Instead of stealing from the rich and giving to the poor, we're stealing from the poor and giving to other people that could use
9: $100. Make them rich.
8: Yeah. Yeah, we're stealing from the poor to give to you to enrich your life. Yeah. Steve, how's the weather today?
9: Well, it's going to be mostly sunny this morning as we get going in, and then we've got a chance of some afternoon showers and thunderstorms. High today in the mid-80s, about 85. Then tonight, slight chance of overnight showers and thunderstorms, partly cloudy with a low of 69. Mostly sunny tomorrow with a high of 86. 70 on Friday night, mostly cloudy. Saturday, partly sunny in the morning, then a chance of afternoon showers and thunderstorms with a high of 86. We're going to be talking with KZRG meteorologist.

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0: 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We're heading for a high of 85. Your complete forecast with KZRG meteorologist Ken Boone. Following sports, that will be at 6:38. It is 63 in Neosho, 64 in Pittsburgh, 66 in Baxter Springs, 66 in Joplin. 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
2: House lawmakers vote to block President Trump from further strikes on Iran.
3: In a 215-208 vote Wednesday, the House passed the Democrat-led Iran War Powers resolution.
4: The concurrent resolution is adopted.
3: Four Republicans joined Democrats to advance the measure, which would direct President Trump to stop U.S. military action against Iran or get Congress's approval to declare war. House Speaker Mike Johnson has defended the president's actions, telling reporters he is trying to keep people safe. But Democrats and some Republicans have criticized the president not getting congressional approval for the military action and over the conflict not appearing to have an end in sight, calling for the Senate to approve the legislation. Kristen Goodwin, Fox News.
0: President Donald Trump doesn't confirm the status of the Justice Department's anti-weaponization fund resulting from his settlement with the IRS.
5: Acting Attorney General Todd Blanche told lawmakers the Justice Department is not moving forward with a nearly $1.8 billion anti-weaponization fund. But President Trump says he's not sure if that compensation fund is on hold or dead.
6: I'd have to ask the lawyers, I don't know.
5: He told reporters,
6: as far as I'm concerned, it was a beautiful thing. It was something I didn't make it, but I heard that. I thought that was the greatest thing.
5: The fund was created as part of a settlement with President Trump and members of his family to end the lawsuit against the IRS. Lawmakers say a process already exists for Americans seeking compensation from the government. At the White House, Jared Halpern, Fox News.
2: North Korea's unveiled a new component to their nuclear weapons program.
7: This new facility produces fuel for nuclear bombs, and while we weren't given details, images shared indicate it's likely a uranium enrichment plant. Its opening follows North Korean leader Kim Jong-un announcing he wants his country's nuclear forces to be bolstered at an exponential rate. Analysts say all this indicates he has no intention of negotiating away North Korea's nuclear status. Pyongyang State news agency showed photos of Kim walking through narrow aisles lined with dense rows of silver tubes and pipes in what appeared to be a centrifuge hall. Jonathan Savage, Fox News.
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2: A major seizure operation under the direction of the U.S. Postal Service going on at the address outside Seneca, Missouri, off Highway 60 near Hottle Spring Drive. Vehicles have reportedly been seized. United States Postal Inspector Paul Shade told News Talk KZRG.
8: Yes, the United States Postal Inspection Service. We're the federal law enforcement branch over the Postal Service, and we investigate any crime that touches the mail. And there's been an active investigation going on with regard to the location that we're at right now over in Seneca. And we've also executed search and seizure warrants at a few other locations here this morning as well.
2: He says if and when charges are filed in connection with the investigation, they will be federal charges.
0: The Missouri State Highway Patrol has completed its 2026 annual school bus inspections with the story Steve Smith.
9: The Highway Patrol says about 10,239 school buses were rated as approved upon initial inspection. 849 buses were rated as defective, and 283 buses were rated as out of service. Buses with identified defective components require repair within 10 days. Buses placed out of service require correction of the components reinspection, and return to service by patrol personnel prior to further use in transporting passengers. Steve Smith, News Talk KZRG.
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1: Well, a Pittsburgh, Kansas City police officer shot and killed a man just after 10 last night. Police rolled up to the parking lot of the public library on Walnut Street, where they found a male subject. When police made contact, the subject started acting strangely, throwing his personal items at the cop car and taking off his clothes. The officer then tried to detain, which led to an altercation. The officer tried to tase the man, but to no effect. He then pulled his service weapon and fired. The subject later died from his injuries. More details inside the KZRG app.
0: A new documentary dives into a rock legend's career.
2: Peter Frampton was my first rock concert, and you don't forget that.
3: The new trailer for the film about Peter Frampton, titled Frampton, is here, and it features archival photos and videos, as well as interview clips from Sheryl Crow, Ringo Starr, The Who's Roger Daltrey, and more. The film's trailer shows how Frampton burst onto the scene in 1976 with his seminal album, Frampton Comes Alive, changing the course of his life, and how the music and drugs at the time took its toll on the musician. The film will have its world premiere at the Tribeca Festival in New York City tonight. Tickets are on sale now. Michelle Foligno, Fox News.
0: I heard the Cardinals won last night. Let's find out for sure from Joe Morgan.
4: We kick things off in the Lou, where the Cardinals flexed some serious muscle last night. Alec Burleson drove in three big runs.
5: Burleson swings, and he loops it into right center, a base hit. Walker's going to score, and it's 1-0 Cardinals. On to third base, Nelson Velasquez on the RBI hit by Alec Burleson.
4: While Andre Pallante was dealing on the mound, tossing 5 2/3 inning of one-run baseball as the Cardinals take down the Texas Rangers 5-3. With that win, the Cards snapped the Rangers' five-game win streak and climbed back to 500 at home. The homestand continues tomorrow at Busch as the Redbirds welcome in Cincinnati. Kyle Leahy gets the ball against the Reds' Brady Singer. First pitch is locked in for 7:15. Catch all the action on AM 1230, The Talker. Meanwhile, across the state, the Kansas City Royals clutched out a massive series win over those same Reds last night. Michael Massey delivered a tie-breaking RBI single in the ninth, while Vinny Pasquantino and Nick Lofton both went deep in a 5-2 victory. Next up for KC, a trip to Minnesota to battle the Twins tonight. Catch that one at 6:40. 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
6: Here is your KZRG forecast. Increasing clouds, breezy and warm for us today. Scattered showers, storms possible this afternoon and evening. High temperatures today, middle part of the 80s. 70 tonight, mostly sunny, breezy and warm Friday as we finish out the business week. Temperatures tomorrow afternoon reaching highs in the middle part of the 80s. And it'll stay warm this weekend. Mix of clouds and sun with scattered afternoon and evening showers and storms Saturday, mid 80s. Chance for more showers and storms Sunday to finish the weekend. Low to mid 80s. I'm meteorologist Ken Boone in the KZRG Storm Center.
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22: Just after 6:40, Ted Pohorquez,
23: Steve Scott,
22: and Mother Nature also in the four states with us live this morning, isn't she?
23: Oh, really? I didn't know that.
22: Also known as Joe Mama Nature.
23: Oh, okay. Mm-hmm. Well, we've got mostly sunny skies, supposedly, this morning, although I do see some clouds floating by outside the KZRG studios here, but sun is shining as well. High today, 85. Then we have a chance of some showers and thunderstorms this afternoon, according to KZRG meteorologist Ken Boone. We'll be hearing from him at 7:25 this morning. Tonight, another very random, isolated shower and thunderstorm. Feeling lonely tonight. Partly cloudy with the overnight low down to 69. Mostly sunny, 86 tomorrow. Tomorrow night, 70. Mostly cloudy. Saturday morning is supposed to be partly sunny during the morning time, then a chance of some afternoon showers and thunderstorms with a high of 86.
22: Mm-hmm.
23: So, yeah, it's not too bad. I still like it when they say mostly sunny and I look outside and I see clouds with sunshine.
22: You know what else I like, Steve? Giving away other people's money. I got bit by the Democrat bug, and boy, do I have a high of it.
23: Oh, so you converted?
22: I've converted to specifically giving away other people's money. It is a lot of fun. I get why they do it. And we're going to continue to do that by drawing a name from
24: the Fans of Fortune.
22: We are giving away $100 cash every weekday. Today is no exception. If you texted us code words yesterday at 705, 805, 1205, and 405, then your name is inside this Fez. We are drawing a name presently. We'll see whose name it is. Today's $100 winner is Gabriella Perry. All right. Big shout out to Gabriella. Gabriella, we'll give you a call later on today. You are walking away with $100 cash this very afternoon. Congratulations to you, Gabriella. We're now going to empty the Fez of Fortune out. And don't worry, we'll be giving you code words today at 705, 805, 1205, and 405. If you text us those code words, then your name will be entered into the Fez for tomorrow's drawing.
23: Well, I was going to say, whoops, somebody took out the trash can, so I'll have to pick them all up off the floor.
22: Actually, that was me. Steve, you're going to have to eat them now. All those little sheets of paper are now going to be going into your digestive tract. Congratulations, you won the real prize, unlimited paper meals. Isn't that lovely?
23: That's fine. All right. A little bit of toner put in.
22: Oh, boy. Just for the extra flavoring, huh? What's your favorite flavor of toner?
23: Grape.
22: Oh, yeah. Okay. Boy, Steve had that.
23: Purple in color.
22: Steve had that one in the chamber ready to go. KZRG News Time, 6:45. All right, moving on from there. Kind of a goofy story for you this morning. Yesterday, the Senate Finance Committee held a hearing where they were questioning, grilling, conversing with Treasury Secretary Scott Bessent. This is a dude that is very, very high in the upper echelons of public office in this country.
23: Ooh, fancy words from Ted.
22: I know. And you know what's great about using fancy words that no one knows? You can't fact check if I used it correctly because you don't know and neither do I. 90% of vocabulary, kids, is confidence. That's all you need to know. But moving on from there, Scott Bessent, he's the Treasury Secretary of this country. And he was asked during this Senate Finance Committee hearing yesterday by Republican North Carolina Senator Tom Tillis if Bassett did in fact threaten to punch the director of the Federal Housing Finance Agency in the face. Allegedly, Scott Bessett, the Treasury Secretary, threatened to punch him, quote, in the
23: beep.
22: Oh, I had the wrong button. Okay. In the face, end quote. That's a direct quote, allegedly. He threatened to punch this man in the face. Now, the senator from North Carolina asked him about this. He said, did you say that? And Scott Bessent said, no, I did not say that. As a matter of fact, I would never say that. What I did say was,
2: I actually said I was going to kick his ass.
22: Which is way different.
23: Oh, much better.
22: Way different
23: totally different.
22: Then I'm going to punch you in the face. So different, of course, as we all know.
23: Yeah, I mean, it's a different part of the anatomy. Completely. That's
22: literally, yeah. I want to play for you the entire...
23: One's the top and one's the bottom.
22: I want to play for you the entire conversation here. Take a listen to this.
3: I do have one awkward question to ask you real quick, and then I want to get to... some of the trends and how you're going to work on them. Did you actually tell Pulte you were going to punch him in the face?
2: No, sir. I actually said I was going to kick his ass.
3: Good. Okay. Good. I share the emotion.
22: Good. Good. Okay. Good.
23: Great correction. Great correction.
22: Whew, yeah. For a second there, I was nervous, but we're actually all good. That's fine.
23: Yeah, but I didn't hear the word with the tone on it.
22: I think he's self-censored. Well, hold on. Okay. The conversation gets better. Take a listen.
3: Thank you.
2: And as I said, that was last summer.
22: Oh, it was last summer.
23: Oh.
22: Don't worry. Listen, it was last summer. We're all fine.
23: There's a song that's heard on Classic Hits 93.9 across
22: the hall. Give Tom a free shout out.
23: It's called Suddenly Last Summer by the Motels. And it kind of reminds me of what you just were saying about
22: the
23: story.
22: The summer of 2025 was crazy for everyone. So what
23: then
22: if I,
23: the
22: Treasury Secretary Scott Bessent, threatened to kick someone's butt last summer? Come on. Who amongst us have it?
23: Yeah, really. I didn't know he was going to kick him in the donkey.
2: Summer 25, and many teams have fights in the locker room and then go out and win for the team on the field.
22: Yeah, of course.
23: Oh, okay.
22: Yeah. So anyway, I wanted to highlight that story because A, it's kind of funny, and B, that is the current state of American politics, just so we're all aware. That's what we're working with these days. Moving on from there, what are your thoughts on that, though? Text us at 417-782-1310. Moving on from there, speaking of the Senate and hearings and Congress and all that good stuff, Capitol Hill, Donald Trump, president of these here United States, suffered a bit of an L in the House just this week. Lawmakers voted to curb some of what Trump is doing in Iran. They decided to curb some of his war/not-war powers that he has. Congress voted 215-208 to withdraw troops from using military force against Iran without congressional authorization. Now, for the Republicans that crossed the aisle, all Democrats voted to do this.
23: Of course.
22: A handful of Republicans crossed the aisle. And their argument was that Congress should be in this conversation. Not necessarily that they're pro-Iran. They didn't say that they disliked toppling the Iranian regime. They're actually all pro. They just said Congress needs to be consulted is all. Thoughts on that?
23: Well, some thoughts I have is this giving encouragement to the Republican Guard in Iran because of now, hey, look, there's discontent between the Congress and the president because of his actions. So I'm wondering if it's could be causing a
1: I mean, there's difference. Been discontent between Congress and the president since Congress and the president has existed. But, when Biden was in office, the Republicans in Congress had discontent. Now that Trump's in office, the Democrats in Congress have discontent. But there's always been fighting.
23: But Iran's been saying, let's just keep it egged on and keep it going and going and going, because soon enough, the American people will lose their support and then we'll win the
1: war.
23: That
1: is true. And that is true of the Ukraine war. That's true of the Middle East wars. That's always been true. Americans have a short-term memory span, and it is always a war of attrition with this country. If another country can outlast our attention span, they usually get away with it. That's been true since the dawn of modern American policing of the world.
23: By the way, I don't know if you heard on the 5 o'clock news this morning from Fox, they were talking about how that the ceasefire arrangement in the settlement might be done as early as this weekend.
1: Oh, I'm sure. Yeah.
23: I think I've heard that a few times in the last few weeks.
1: In case you're wondering which ceasefire Steve is talking about, take a pick. Take your pick.
23: This was the one about Iran.
1: Is it Iran? Suppose there's a ceasefire agreement between Israel and Lebanon as well, but also maybe there isn't. But then Hezbollah's involved. It's all nonsense because none of it's really going to happen, in my opinion.
23: Oh, it might by this weekend.
1: Oh, I'm sure. Ready? Steve, I'm going to hold my breath for a ceasefire in the Middle East for wars to stop. Ready?
23: All right, keep going. Keep going. Hold it. Hold it. Work it, baby. Work it. Work it. Okay, you can breathe out.
1: Oh, my God, I passed out.
23: Just like my doctor said yesterday, inhale, exhale.
1: Okay, thank you, Steve.
23: Do that enough time.
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4: Number three.
23: Israel and Lebanon agreed to a ceasefire yesterday. Both nations agreed they had no ill intention towards each other, not a single bit.
1: No, none.
23: The deal is under the condition that Hezbollah stop attacking Israel. Yeah, that's going to happen.
1: Yeah, totally.
23: Oh, boy, start holding your breath.
1: Uh-huh, yeah. Okay, breathe out. Breathe out, Steve. Don't make the same mistake I just did. I have a gash in my forehead from passing out.
4: Number two.
23: Shots fired. A Pittsburgh, Kansas police officer fatally shot a male subject. The officer pulled up to the man yesterday, or last night, actually. The subject started acting strangely and started throwing his items in the cop car. Then he started taking off all of his clothes. Nothing there to see. The cop tried to detain him, which led to an altercation, a taser being deployed ineffectively. Then shots were fired. Details at NewsTalkKZRG.com.
4: Number one.
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5: Here is your KZRG forecast. Increasing clouds, breezy and warm for us today. Scattered showers, storms possible this afternoon and evening. High temperatures today, middle part of the 80s. 70 tonight, mostly sunny, breezy and warm Friday as we finish out the business week. Temperatures tomorrow afternoon reaching highs in the middle part of the 80s. And it'll stay warm this weekend. Mix of clouds and sun with scattered afternoon and evening showers and storms Saturday, mid-80s. Chance for more showers and storms Sunday to finish the weekend. Low to mid-80s. I'm meteorologist Ken Boone in the KZRG Storm Center.
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32: And one of the reasons fake news CNN is failing. 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
12: Fox News. President Trump is keeping a positive mind over negotiations with Iran despite the recent strikes between the two countries over the last couple days. Fox's Griff Jenkins at the White House.
13: Despite Iranian reports that peace talks have ceased, President Trump says Tehran has not left the negotiating table and a deal could soon come. The president also says Iran has agreed to one of his red lines. Iran has long maintained its nuclear program is for civilian purposes only, a claim heavily disputed by Iran's enriching uranium to 60%, with questions remaining over what will happen to the so-called nuclear dust. The world's leading nuclear watchdog issued a warning over the dangers posed by Iran's inventory of near-bomb-grade uranium. Talks have also been challenged by Israel's increased fighting in Lebanon.
12: And four House Republicans joined every Democrat voting to limit President Trump's Iran war powers. Meantime, the Senate appears to be on track to begin the process of funding CBP and ICE without any Democratic votes needed. It comes after DHS Secretary Mark Wayne Mullen issued a warning to protesters at a New Jersey ICE facility.
14: If sanctuary cities don't play ball, he's open to pulling CBP customs agents from their airports. By the way, he also pushed back on Democrats who claim DHS attacked ICE protesters at that facility over in New Jersey. Meantime, Democrats repeated their calls to not only abolish ICE, but to dismantle DHS as well. The upper chamber slated to kick off a marathon session that Republicans hope will end in the passage of some $70 billion in funding for ICE and CBP over the next 3 years.
12: And that's Fox's Kevin Cork in Washington. Republican lawmakers appear to have cleared two major hurdles, dropping the DOJ's controversial anti-weaponization fund and removing funding for security related to President Trump's White House ballroom. 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
23: 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We're heading for a high of 85. Your complete forecast with KZRG meteorologist Ken Boone following sports. That will be at 7:08. I see a little bit of sunshine, a few clouds, though, floating by. 63 in Neosho, 64 in Pittsburgh, 67 in Galena, 67 in Joplin. 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A major seizure operation under the direction of the U.S. Postal Service going on at an address outside of Seneca, Missouri, off of Highway 60 near Hottle Spring Drive. United States Postal Inspector Paul Shade telling News Talk KZRG, the U.S. Postal Inspection Services executed search and seizure warrants.
15: As of today, there have not been any indictments for any parties involved yet. So we're working with the United States Attorney's Office to pursue all of that.
23: This is a developing story. Shade says that when charges are filed, they will be federal.
16: A Pittsburgh, Kansas police officer shot and killed a man just after 10 last night. Police rolled up to the parking lot of the public library on Wall Street where they found a male subject. When police made contact, the subject started acting strangely, then throwing his personal items at the cop car and taking off his clothes. The officer then tried to detain him, which led to an altercation. The officer tried to tase the man, but no effect. He then pulled his service weapon and fired, and the subject later died from his injuries. Details inside the KZRG app.
23: The Missouri State Highway Patrol completing its 2026 annual school bus inspections. With the story, Steve Smith.
0: The Highway Patrol says about 10,239 school buses were rated as approved upon initial inspection. 849 buses were rated as defective, and 283 buses were rated as out of service. Buses with identified defective components require repair within 10 days. Buses placed out of service require correction of the components, reinspection, and return to service by patrol personnel prior to further use in transporting passengers. Steve Smith, News Talk KZRG.
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1: Three members of Missouri congressional delegation have introduced a bill designed to enhance the national missing person alert system. Sue Danielson reports.
4: U.S. Senator Eric Schmidt and Congressman Mark Alford and Jason Smith say the Enhanced Alerts for Missing Loved Ones with Disabilities Act could help prevent cases similar to last year's Cass County, Missouri case, where an autistic teen went missing and drowned. Sue Danielson, Missouri Net.
1: State lawmakers passed a similar bill this year, creating a purple alert system, which awaits Governor Kehoe's signature.
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5: 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That's C-A-R-T-H-A-G-E, Carthage.
23: A new deer hunting permit for non-resident hunters has received first-round approval from the Missouri Conservation Commission. It would be required for non-residents to go deer hunting on public lands. Laura Conley with the Department of Conservation says it's a hot topic of conversation.
6: We've had a lot of public input on related to crowding issues, interference issues, perceptions of resident hunters within the state as it relates to non-residents on public land.
23: The Cardinals are winners.
10: We kick things off in the Lou, where the Cardinals flexed some serious muscle last night. Alec Burleson drove in three big runs.
17: Burleson swings and he loops it into right center, a base hit. Walker's going to score and it's 1-0 Cardinals. On to third base, Nelson Velasquez on the RBI hit by Alec Burleson.
10: While Andre Pallante was dealing on the mound, tossing 5 2/3 inning of one-run baseball as the Cardinals take down the Texas Rangers 5-3. With that win, the Cards snapped the Rangers' five-game win streak and climbed back to 500 at home. The homestand continues tomorrow at Busch as the Redbirds welcome in Cincinnati. Kyle Leahy gets the ball against the Reds' Brady Singer. First pitch is locked in for 7:15. Catch all the action on AM 1230, The Talker. Meanwhile, across the state, the Kansas City Royals clutched out a massive series win over those same Reds last night. Michael Massey delivered a tie-breaking RBI single in the ninth, while Vinny Pasquantino and Nick Lofton both went deep in a 5-2 victory. Next up for KC, a trip to Minnesota to battle the Twins tonight. Catch that one at 6:40. 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
28: Here is your KCRG forecast. Increasing clouds, breezy and warm today. Scattered afternoon and evening showers and storms possible. Mid-80s this afternoon, 70 tonight. Sunny, breezy, warm Friday. Highs mid-80s. I'm meteorologist Ken Boone in the KCRG Storm Center.
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23: No rain showing up this morning on the KZRG Storm Tracker radar. 63 in Neosho. We do have some sunshine out with still a few clouds, though. 64 in Pittsburgh. 67 in Webb City. 67 in Joplin. News Talk KZRG with 100 weather updates every 24 hours. 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
5: Well, it's going to be mostly sunny this morning, then a chance of thunder boomers this afternoon with a high of 86. It's going to be pretty much this afternoon when we expect those thunder boomers to be here. Tonight, a chance of showers and thunderstorms, partly cloudy, overnight low down to 69. Now, the ones tonight are going to be like very isolated and very scattered, just kind of floating by every now and then. 86 for the high tomorrow with mostly sunny, mostly cloudy, 70 for tomorrow night. Saturday, well, the morning's going to be good, partly sunny, then a chance of afternoon showers and thunderstorms, 86 for the high. More showers and thunderstorms possible on Saturday night. Sunday looking like it's going to be the heaviest chances for getting showers and thunderstorms. High of 86. We'll be talking to KZRG meteorologist Ken Boone in just a matter of minutes at 7:25.
6: Mm-hmm. Well, right when underage drinkers thought they were safe in the city of Joplin, the JPD strikes again. The Joplin Police Department has once again conducted youth alcohol compliance checks at various places throughout the city. Now, they actually did this check a couple of weeks ago, but they just publicly announced it recently, which is why we are reporting on it this morning. Now, the goal of these youth alcohol compliance checks is to make sure that local stores and sellers and whatnot are not selling bevies to those under 21. Bevies, Steve, is slang for alcoholic beverages.
5: Oh.
6: Adult drinks, if you will.
5: So they do have slang beverages as well?
6: They do have slang beverages. That is true.
5: They're called Bevs?
6: They're called Bevies, yes.
5: Oh, Bevies.
6: Bevies, okay. Yes.
5: That could be a new brand name.
6: It could be.
5: Bevies.
6: A million-dollar idea for anyone that wants to start selling alcohol and needs a name for it. But in any case, the JPD, of the 8 locations that they checked, 3 of them were found to be non-compliant and did, in fact, sell alcohol to minors.
5: Oh, wow.
6: Shame on them. Now, we've reported on the JPD doing this before. Now, previously, and it's not just the Joplin Police Department, other towns, sheriff's departments, other cities,
5: right,
6: police, they do this every right now and then. And usually when we report on this, the police officers check on local liquor stores, gas stations, things like that is usually the targeted people that they do checks on. This time, the JPD switched it up a little bit. They didn't go and look at local liquor stores and gas stations. They conducted these checks on chain restaurants in the city of Joplin.
5: Mm-hmm. Yeah, this is restaurants.
6: Yeah, they hit up Old Chicago Pizza and Tap Room on Rangeline, Olive Garden on Hammonds Boulevard, Outback Steakhouse on 36th Street in Joplin. They hit up Texas Roadhouse on Rangeline, Applebee's on 32nd Street, and all of those restaurants were compliant. They passed.
5: That's
6: they
5: good.
6: Did not sell beers or bevies, as they would say, to those under 21. Shout out to them. Look at that. However.
5: Yes. Now we have the other side.
6: Oh, we got the other side. We have the places.
5: The walk of shame.
6: The walk of shame. These are the places that are being called to the principal's office. These three locations were also hit up by the JPD for youth alcohol compliance checks and did not pass. KZRG News Time 715. And that is, Steve, go ahead and rattle off the list here.
5: Cheddar's, Scratch Kitchen at 3120 Hammonds Boulevard. Bricktown Brewery at 3030 South Rangeline. El Vallarta Mexican Restaurant. Did I say it right?
6: Oh, sure. You nailed that.
5: Okay.
6: Because everyone knows that two L's in Spanish definitely makes an L noise. That's why we pronounce it tortilla and not tortilla, Steve.
5: El Varte, whatever, Mexican Restaurant at 2330 South Rangeline Road.
6: Yeah, nailed it.
5: Those are the three.
6: Vallarta, El Vallarta Mexican Restaurant on Rangeline.
5: Vallarta, okay.
6: Yeah, let me tell you something. Time. First of all, number one, these three restaurants that failed should be embarrassed.
5: That's why you had me to do it, because you knew I would mispronounce a Spanish word there. Gee.
6: Maybe. Listen, I'm a rascal, Steve. What can I say? Now, but seriously, these
5: I
6: three...
5: I like eating chicken quesadillas.
6: Quesadillas, yeah. These three restaurants that failed should be embarrassed, and let me tell you why. Any test that Applebee's can pass, you should be able to pass too. Applebee's is the lowest bar, the lowest rung of eateries that you can get. If Applebee's can pass any form of compliance check, whether it's health or alcohol youth compliance checks, if they can do it, so can you. So shame on you, Bricktown Brewery.
5: They used to be upper echelon.
6: The what?
5: Upper echelon.
6: Oh, that's a big word, Steve. Yeah, what does that mean?
5: Whatever, I don't know. You said it earlier.
6: Uh-huh. So for those restaurants that failed the alcohol youth compliance test, for you, and say it with me now, Steve, shame.
5: Shame.
6: Shame on you.
5: Shame. Shame.
7: Shame.
5: Shame.
7: Shame.
6: Shame on you for selling alcohol to minors. Shame.
7: Shame. Shame.
6: That's all we have for you on that story. Details can be found at news.kzrg.
5: That was good. You built it up here in the studio. That was really good sound effect. Thank you.
6: Oh, that wasn't a sound effect. That was our live studio audience that we have here on the KZRG studio. We have them in every morning. We seldom use them, but this morning they actually got some use. So
5: where are they? I don't see them.
6: Steve, your glasses are all fogged up. That's why. Are you sure?
5: Oh.
6: Do you need to get some LASIK? They're right behind you. What are you talking about?
5: Okay.
6: All right, moving on from there. Other local happenings in the law enforcement realm of things. There was a major seizure operation under the direction of the U.S. Postal Inspection Service, which, boy, if you thought you had to be worried about the police and the sheriff's department and the CIA and the FBI and the military, wait until the U.S. Postal Inspection Service get their hands on you.
5: Oh, yeah.
6: Boy, that talk about some wet works. That's some black ops projects right there.
5: And I bet that this particular major seizure operation was delivered on time.
6: Come on.
5: Wonder how well their tracking did on it.
6: Oh, two for two. Look at that. Steve's full of it today, huh? But they were doing this, basically this operation in Seneca, or rather near Seneca, off of Highway 60. Them, along with the Newton County Sheriff's Department, was involved in this. Now, we don't have all the details. They're kind of hush-hush about it. But we spoke with United States Postal Inspector Paul Shade about this operation. Take a listen to what Paul told News.KZRG.
8: Yes, the United States Postal Inspection Service, we're the federal law enforcement branch over the Postal Service, and we investigate any crime that touches the mail. And there's been an active investigation going on with regard to the location that we're at right now over in Seneca. And we've also executed search and seizure warrants at a few other locations here this morning as well.
6: He went on to note,
8: as of today, there have not been any indictments for any parties involved yet. So we're working with the United States Attorney's Office to pursue all of that.
6: So a little bit hush-hush on it. We're not nobody really knows for sure quite yet what it is. When we do find out, we'll let you know here on News Talk KZRG. But what we do know is that when indictments do get handed down, when charges get handled down, they will be federal, which makes it a pretty big deal.
5: Oh, yeah. Big time.
6: So that's what's going on in the four states. KZRG News Time 720.
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9: Number three.
5: Israel and Lebanon agreed to a ceasefire yesterday. Both nations agreed that they had no ill intention towards each other. Now, the deal is under the condition that Hezbollah stop attacking Israel. That's going to work well.
6: Oh, yeah, it's definitely going to happen.
5: Oh, sure. Boy. Ted, start holding your breath.
6: You trying to kill me, Steve?
5: Yes.
6: Oh, my.
9: Number two.
5: Speaking of that, shots fired. A Pittsburgh, Kansas police officer fatally shot a male subject. The officer pulled up to the man last night. The subject started acting strangely and started throwing his items into the cop car. Then he started taking off all of his clothes. Now, the cop tried to detain him, which led to an altercation, a taser being deployed ineffectively. Then shots were fired. The man died at a local hospital. Details at NewsTalkKZRG.com.
9: Number one.
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6: 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Coming up, a look at weekday weather with KZRG's meteorologist Ken Boone. 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
10: Here is your KZRG forecast. Increasing clouds, breezy and warm for us today. Scattered showers, storms possible this afternoon and evening. High temperatures today, middle part of the 80s. 70 tonight, mostly sunny, breezy and warm Friday as we finish out the business week. Temperatures tomorrow afternoon reaching highs in the middle part of the 80s. And it'll stay warm this weekend. Mix of clouds and sun with scattered afternoon and evening showers and storms Saturday, mid 80s. Chance for more showers and storms Sunday to finish the weekend. Low to mid 80s. I'm meteorologist Ken Boone in the KZRG Storm Center.
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5: It's Steve Scott on News Talk KZRG, along with KZRG meteorologist Ken Boone. Good morning, Ken.
21: Good morning.
5: It's supposed to be nice and sunny today, but at least this morning, but I see a few clouds floating by with the sunlight. What's going on weather-wise today?
21: Yeah, I think we're going to see some more clouds roll in, especially as we get into the afternoon hours, and about a 30% chance that we could see kind of a pop-up shower thunderstorm develop this afternoon. I don't think everybody's going to see a shower storm this afternoon, but there is the possibility that we could see a few pop up through the afternoon. Otherwise, I think as we get into the afternoon, a little bit more cloudiness. It is going to be a little more humid than it was yesterday. So the humidity is increasing as that moisture starts to increase across the region. Temperatures reaching highs in the middle part of the 80s, upper 60s tonight. Tomorrow, sunny, breezy, and warm. Temperatures tomorrow in the mid 80s. And then as we get into the weekend, we'll bring thunderstorm chances back in. Still about a 30 to 40% chance late Saturday. Really, Sunday's the best chance, I think, for some showers and storms over the weekend.
5: Yeah, now when we hit that weather on Sunday with the better chance of some showers and thunderstorms, are we looking for severe weather? Are we looking for heavy rain? What's on the menu for this day?
21: Possibility for some heavy rain right now. The severe chances are trending towards, a lower risk of that. Right now, potentially, we might have to watch out for the possibility of some heavy rain, so we'll have to look out for that. But, right now, if I had to say, I'd say lower risk for severe weather, maybe a little bit better chance to see heavier rainfall.
6: All right. Well, we'll have to be keeping that in mind. Ken Boone, thanks for that weather outlook.
21: All right. Have a good day.
6: As to you, good sir. We'll talk to you again soon. That was KZRG's meteorologist Ken Boone with that little look at weekday weather here on FM 102.9, 105.9, AM 1310, News Talk KZRG. Hey, by the way, don't forget, Chris Plant does join us every single weekday at 9. I don't know if you knew that or not. Clay Travis and Buck Sexton then join us at 11. Sean Hannity cracks the mic at 2. Mark Levin at 5. And then The Vince Show with Vince Colonnaise, a.k.a. the second most complicated last name to pronounce in current radio.
5: I can't wait for you to make his last name one of the code words.
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5: Yes,
6: 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Speaking of things happening on News Talk KZRG, we are still giving away free money. Well, it's free to, you know, me. It's Steve's money. We took Tom's money down the hall this morning.
5: That's right.
6: Yeah, so we're finding other people to slowly...
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1: Well, House lawmakers did it. They voted to block President Trump on further strikes on Iran.
2: In a 215-208 vote Wednesday, the House passed the Democrat-led Iran War Powers resolution.
3: The concurrent resolution is adopted.
2: Four Republicans joined Democrats to advance the measure, which would direct President Trump to stop U.S. military action against Iran or get Congress's approval to declare war. House Speaker Mike Johnson has defended the president's actions, telling reporters he is trying to keep people safe. But Democrats and some Republicans have criticized the president not getting congressional approval for the military action and over the conflict not appearing to have an end in sight, calling for the Senate to approve the legislation. Kristen Goodwin, Fox News.
0: President Donald Trump does not confirm the status of the Justice Department's anti-weaponization fund resulting from his settlement with the IRS.
4: Acting Attorney General Todd Blanche told lawmakers the Justice Department is not moving forward with a nearly $1.8 billion anti-weaponization fund. But President Trump says he's not sure if that compensation fund is on hold or dead.
5: I'd have to ask the lawyers, I don't know.
4: He told reporters,
5: as far as I'm concerned, it was a beautiful thing. It was something I heard that. I thought that was the greatest thing.
4: The fund was created as part of a settlement with President Trump and members of his family to end the lawsuit against the IRS. Lawmakers say a process already exists for Americans seeking compensation from the government. At the White House, Jared Halpern, Fox News.
1: Little Rocket Man unveiled a new component to their nuclear weapon program.
6: This new facility produces fuel for nuclear bombs, and while we weren't given details, images shared indicate it's likely a uranium enrichment plant. Its opening follows North Korean leader Kim Jong-un announcing he wants his country's nuclear forces to be bolstered at an exponential rate. Analysts say all this indicates he has no intention of negotiating away North Korea's nuclear status. Pyongyang State news agency showed photos of Kim walking through narrow aisles lined with dense rows of silver tubes and pipes in what appeared to be a centrifuge hall. Jonathan Savage, Fox News.
0: A mix of sun and clouds at 67 at 7:33. 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
1: The Missouri Highway Transportation Commission approved the MoDOT's 2026 long-range transportation plan. The plan serves as a comprehensive police policy-driven guide for the development of Missouri's transportation system through the year 2050. The plan addresses emerging trends and evolving needs across the entire transportation network. 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
0: The Missouri State Highway Patrol completing its 2026 annual school bus inspections. With the story, Steve Smith.
7: The Highway Patrol says about 10,239 school buses were rated as approved upon initial inspection. 849 buses were rated as defective, and 283 buses were rated as out of service. Buses with identified defective components require repair within 10 days. Buses placed out of service require correction of the components, reinspection, and return to service by patrol personnel prior to further use in transporting passengers. Steve Smith, News Talk KZRG.
0: 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A mix of sun and clouds, 67, 734. 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
1: Alcohol compliance checks conducted on May 22nd at establishments in Joplin that serve alcohol. The JPD wants to make sure alcohol is not being sold to minors. Of eight locations checked, three locations were found to be non-compliant. The three non-compliant businesses were Cheddar's on Hammonds Boulevard and Bricktown Brewery and El Varata Mexican Restaurant on Rangeline Road. 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
0: A new documentary dives into a rock legend's career.
8: Peter Frampton was my first rock concert, and you don't forget that. The new trailer for the film about Peter Frampton, titled Frampton, is here, and it features archival photos and videos, as well as interview clips from Sheryl Crow, Ringo Starr, The Who's Roger Daltrey, and more. The film's trailer shows how Frampton burst onto the scene in 1976 with his seminal album, Frampton Comes Alive, changing the course of his life.

0: and how the music and drugs at the time took its toll on the musician. The film will have its world premiere at the Tribeca Festival in New York City tonight. Tickets are on sale now. Michelle Foligno, Fox News.
1: Did the Cardinals win last night? With the answer, here's Joe Morgan.
2: We kick things off in the Lou, where the Cardinals flexed some serious muscle last night. Alec Burleson drove in three big runs.
3: Burleson swings and he loops it into right center, a base hit. Walker's going to score and it's 1-0 Cardinals. On to third base, Nelson Velasquez on the RBI hit by Alec Burleson.
2: While Andre Pallante was dealing on the mound, tossing 5 2/3 inning of one-run baseball as the Cardinals take down the Texas Rangers 5-3. With that win, the Cards snapped the Rangers' five-game win streak and climbed back to 500 at home. The homestand continues tomorrow at Busch as the Redbirds welcome in Cincinnati. Kyle Leahy gets the ball against the Reds' Brady Singer. First pitch is locked in for 7:15. Catch all the action on AM 1230, The Talker. Meanwhile, across the state, the Kansas City Royals clutched out a massive series win over those same Reds last night. Michael Massey delivered a tie-breaking RBI single in the ninth, while Vinny Pasquantino and Nick Lofton both went deep in a 5-2 victory. Next up for KC, a trip to Minnesota to battle the Twins tonight. Catch that one at 6:40. 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
4: Here is your KZRG forecast. Increasing clouds, breezy and warm for us today. Scattered showers, storms possible this afternoon and evening. High temperatures today, middle part of the 80s. 70 tonight, mostly sunny, breezy and warm Friday as we finish out the business week. Temperatures tomorrow afternoon reaching highs in the middle part of the 80s. And it'll stay warm this weekend. Mix of clouds and sun with scattered afternoon and evening showers and storms Saturday, mid 80s. Chance for more showers and storms Sunday to finish the weekend. Low to mid 80s. I'm meteorologist Ken Boone in the KZRG Storm Center.
1: Clean sweep this morning so far on the KZRG Storm Tracker radar. 63 in Neosho, 64 in Pittsburgh, 67 in Hornet, 67 in Joplin. 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
15: 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Joining us live this morning in Studio 1Z, very, very special guest. It is John and Chris, or Chris and John, Hinkle.
16: Right, yeah.
17: Either way.
15: Yep. With Hinkle's Ace Hardware, yes, and Hinkle's Home Inside and Out. Welcome.
17: Well, you know what I just thought? You introduced it as Studio 1Z.
15: Uh-huh.
17: We don't have our studio yet.
15: You know,
17: we should have a studio, too.
16: We've asked it could Mr. be Zimmer, like, all of the years. We've been here longer than you.
15: Yeah, that is true.
16: We should get a studio.
15: That, you know what? You are starting to make a lot of sense, actually.
17: Starting?
15: And for
17: 20
15: once.
17: Years.
15: And that's exactly what we're here to talk about. 20 years.
16: 20
15: you
16: years
15: guys
16: city.
15: Are celebrating a major, major anniversary. 20 years since you opened up your Web City
16: yeah.
15: store. I mean, oh my God, tell us all about this adventure.
16: Well, it wasn't our first store. You know, we've been doing this longer than that. So, uh-huh. You know, when we were young and crazy, we decided we were going to buy a hardware store. That had been his family's business. So we showed him how much money we had, and they said we could buy two in the country, and one was on the Mexican border. So off we went, and we lived on the Mexican border for 10 years and had a store there.
15: Oh.
16: And so we wanted to come back, though, where our families were at. Elderly parents. We came back to Web City, opened in 2006 and built the store we had always dreamed of. So that's it.
15: Wow. And yeah. Here you are 20 years later, a legitimate pillar of this community, honestly. And I don't say that facetiously. I hear people when I'm cruising around the four states going, we got to go to Hinkle's to get X and Y, whatever.
16: We try to be a neighborhood store.
17: That's what we want to be.
16: Yeah.
15: Yeah. And you guys very much so are that. Now, in honor of this 20 years, this weekend, you guys are doing something real special, aren't you?
16: Yeah. We're starting this whole year. We're going to have throughout the rest of the year, we've got different events. This is our barbecue bash. And so we have brought in all the chefs from Big Green Egg, Traeger, and Weber. And they have got some really cool dishes that they're going to cook from 11 to 2 at the Web City store.
15: Oh, wow. Very cool. Now, are you going to be one of the cooks, one of the chefs?
17: No.
16: He's going to be the
15: God.
16: Assistant.
17: I'll be.
16: He'll be the Vanna White.
17: Yeah.
15: The Vanna White. Huh?
17: And I, just like Vanna, I probably look way better from a distance.
15: It's John and Chris Hinkle, or Chris and John Hinkle, live here on News Talk KZRG. We're talking about this really, really fun 20-year celebration happening at their Web City location at 1201 South Madison Street in Web City. Now, not only are you guys doing a sweet barbecue and celebrating, but you got some sweet deals going on, right?
16: We do. Right now, if you go to our social media and look at our schedule, share a post, we're giving a pair of Oakleys away. Of course, we've added all these things to make a really cool backyard. So we've got Oakleys, we've got really cool sun hats. I mean, we've got Smithy iron, we've got turtle box speakers now. I mean, we just keep adding to make grilling and experience something that you can really make a backyard paradise. So we have got a giveaway for a pair of Oakleys right now on social media. Also, then we're going to have a spinning wheel this weekend. So from 11 to 2, spin the wheel, get free prizes.
15: I
16: It'll be a lot of fun things on there. we have been, the vendors have been adding things. We've been adding things. So we'll have a lot of neat things on there. And then we've got a scavenger hunt for the kids. Everybody wins a prize for that as well. So just a lot of things going on. We were trying to prepare for weather. Some of the things we wanted to do outside, we decided we would do things inside instead, just in case.
15: Yeah.
16: Because it's kind of iffy on Saturday.
15: A little bit.
16: But, you know, the great thing is the thunderstorms, it looks like they're moving past after that 11 to 2. So 11 to 2 right out in front of the store, we'll have those guys cooking, and they have got some great menu items.
15: Oh, that is awesome. That is so fun.
17: Give them some hints of what they were making.
16: So, yeah, one of them is making grilled donuts. Another one, chocolate peanut butter bacon brownies. And then there is Sizzlin' Salvation pork loin, an apple dump cake, candied bacon, and wings on a couple of different places, spaghetti squash on one of them, and quesadillas. There's just so many things. They all keep adding to it. These guys do it all the time, and they are great. They'll have a lot of grills they're cooking on. Each one of them is bringing several different grills. So we're going to have, you know, if you're interested in a grill, this is the day to come see what you might like.
15: Yeah,
17: these are the experts. You can ask them the questions that, you know, we should know them, but these are the guys that they live this every day.
15: Yeah. Well, but not only them, but I know you guys. I mean, Hinkle's Ace Hardware is the grilling headquarters, right? And so if somebody is thinking about grilling, you guys can go, whether it's this weekend or next Monday, next Tuesday, next Wednesday, and talk with John and Chris about that, right?
17: And we have so many more grills besides the, you know, these top three. We have RecTech. We have Gosney Uni pizza ovens. Yeah.
16: We have so many in stock. I would beg to say that we are probably the largest grilling store in the area as far as varieties and just what we have in stock. So, and it's free delivery and assembly on the majority of our grills, anything $3.99 and above. And on some of those grills, when they weigh 180 pounds, I mean, that's a really neat service. So,
15: yes, neat. And probably need it for a lot of us.
16: Yes.
15: Certainly me. It's John and Chris, or Chris and John Hinkle, here on News Talk KZRG. We're talking about their 20-year anniversary of their Web City location celebration happening this weekend. Be there or be square at 1201 South Madison Street in Web City. Now, the other thing I want to highlight about your Web City location, but also your Joplin one has this too.
16: Yeah.
15: Your guys' greenhouse is just so incredible. I mean, it is truly the marvel of greenhouses in the area. And I've recently been trying to start a garden, and I've gone to a couple of places. I always wind back up at your guys's. Tell us about your greenhouses.
17: That's more of her deal.
16: We started a long time ago because we couldn't find what we wanted to sell. We couldn't find the quality, so we grow a lot of what we sell. And then we work with a lot of family farms on the things that we don't sell. So Kara handles our greenhouses. She's going to do a live today on the hydrangeas that we've got right now. Gosh, there are so many beautiful hydrangeas blooming. Such a beautiful plant anyway. Sun or shade, depending on what you get. So the greenhouses are still just booming with tropicals and hydrangeas and trees and shrubs. So this weekend, trees and shrubs will be 20% off as well at both stores, just in celebration of our 20th anniversary. So we'll have the greenhouses manned with people there to help, and Zita will be on hand, and Levi in Joplin. So both of them will be going this weekend.
15: Oh, wow. That's awesome. It's John and Chris Hinkle here on News Talk KZRG. So for you in the four states, allow me to be your secretary for just a moment. Let me plan out your Saturday so you don't have to worry about it. You're going to wake up at 6:45 in the morning. You're going to putz around, make yourself a cup of coffee. Then you're going to tune in to FM 102.9, 105.9, AM 1310 from 7 to 9 to listen to the Hinkle's Home Inside and Out, which you can listen to every single Saturday morning on KZRG from 7 to 9. Then at around 11, you're going to head on over to 1201 South Madison Street in Web City for the big 20-year anniversary celebration. Yep. The cook-off is happening and all these sweet, sweet deals that's going on as well.
16: Bring your appetite. The spinning wheel of fortune we will have there. So lots of free prizes being given away. Scavenger hunt for the kids. And 11 to 2, and those menu items will change. So you should stop back by a second time because they're going to change up what they're cooking over time. So they're in first thing in the morning, there'll be some breakfast items going on, and then they'll keep working through that. And these guys, they make such great foods. So I'm excited for them to come. We've worked with all of them before.
15: Oh, that's awesome. Is there anything else you think people should know about this weekend celebration, the great deals you guys have going on, or Hinkle's Ace Hardware in general?
16: We, we'll just have, there'll be a lot of surprise deals and things happening through that 11 to 2 period. And so just, you need to also check our social media. Social media's got a schedule of events there on Facebook. So share that post and enter for a chance to win free Oakleys. Of course, that's new. One of the new lines that we've added. We've had Oakleys, Native sunglasses, Gooder sunglasses. Right. I mean, we just continue to add things that we think you need for a backyard paradise.
15: Yeah. It's John and Chris Hinkle here on News Talk KZRG. Now, we're up against the clock, but you guys brought in goodies this
16: morning. There was a complaint that not all your microphones were in the condition you like. I see that you have replaced these microphones, but there were other microphones that you may not have been happy with.
15: Okay.
16: So we have brought you something to fix that, because in the hardware store, you can do everything from first aid to repairs. I mean, we are specialists. Yeah.
17: We can. I mean, I was fairly confident. Of MacGyvers.
16: The screws that Dr. Black put in my leg, we sell those. Yeah. I don't know why we needed to buy them when I had surgery.
17: We had them in the store. It. I mean, yeah. We had the tools. I don't know why they just didn't let us in.
16: We tried our best to save on medical bills. It just didn't work out.
15: They wouldn't let you, huh?
16: No. Yeah.
15: Shame. All right. So here it is. The gift. We're opening it up here.
17: It's not a Fez of Fortune either.
15: Oh, my goodness. Look at that.
16: Yes. So that every microphone you use can be gold.
15: It is gold spray paint.
16: It
15: so
16: is.
15: We can finally fix up the mics and make them the gold they deserve to be.
16: That's right.
17: Absolutely.
15: That's amazing.
16: We
17: golden,
16: knew it was a problem
17: almost
16: point
17: EIB
16: for you.
17: Mics.
16: And Mr. Zimmer has not come through for us in all these years. He's not going to come through for you either. So we have to take it into our own hands.
17: Poor Mr. Zimmer.
15: Well, John and Chris Hinkle, thank you very much for joining us this morning. We appreciate it. Please, please, please come and hang out with us and John and Chris at their Web City location this Saturday, starting at 11. You're going to want to be rotating there all day. There's deals. There's cooks. There's all sorts of stuff going on. Yep. There's a prize wheel. And you get to hang out with John and Chris, which honestly, what's better than that?
16: It'll be fun. We'll have a lot going on.
17: A lot going on.
15: John and Chris, thanks for joining us.
16: Thanks.
15: We'll talk to you guys again soon. KZRG News Time 751.
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18: Number three.
15: Israel and Lebanon agreed to a ceasefire yesterday. Both nations agreed they had no ill intention toward each other, but the deal is under the condition that Hezbollah stop attacking Israel. So, start holding your breath.
18: Number two.
15: Shots fired. A Pittsburgh, Kansas police officer fatally shot a male subject. The officer pulled up to the man last night. The male subject started acting erratically and started throwing his items into the cop car, then started removing his clothes. The cop tried to detain him, which led to an altercation, a taser being deployed ineffectively, and then ultimately shots fired. Details at news.kzrg.com.
18: Number one.
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4: Here is your KZRG forecast. Increasing clouds, breezy and warm for us today. Scattered showers, storms possible this afternoon and evening. High temperatures today, middle part of the 80s. 70 tonight, mostly sunny, breezy and warm. Friday as we finish out the business week. Temperatures tomorrow afternoon reaching highs in the middle part of the 80s. And it'll stay warm this weekend. Mix of clouds and sun with scattered afternoon and evening showers and storms Saturday, mid-80s. Chance for more showers and storms Sunday to finish the weekend. Low to mid-80s. I'm meteorologist Ken Boone in the KZRG Storm Center.
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15: Your chance to win a complimentary taco, free chips and salsa from the award-winning Ghetto Tacos.
1: To win, be the first on the phone with the correct answer to the question, 417-782-1310, 417-782-1310. Ted, what's the question?
15: Well, we have a story today about the Joplin Police Department conducting youth alcohol compliance checks, and in honor of that, we have a alcohol-themed question today. Here it is. What type of alcohol is made from juniper berries? 417-782-1310. What type of alcohol is made from juniper berries? Let's see how many drunks we have in the fourth stage, shall we? 417-782-1310. What type of alcohol is made from juniper berries? It technically can be made from other things as well, but this is sort of the main one. Steve, what are we giving away?
1: Complimentary taco plus chips and salsa from the award-winning Ghetto Tacos. Good stuff, Maynard.
15: What type of alcohol is made from juniper berries? 417-782-1310. Even though it's the prize is for Ghetto Tacos, I'll give you a hint. It's not tequila. 417-782-1310. Not tequila, and you could probably guess it's not vodka. So it's something else. It's a hard alcohol. 417-782-1310. What type of alcohol is made from juniper berries? Not tequila, not vodka. Here we go. 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
15: That's exactly right. It is gin. Who do we have here?
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15: Hey, Dustin, what's your favorite radio station?
32: K
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15: Oh, love to hear it, Dustin. Love to hear it. All right, if you had a pick between gin and tequila, what's your go-to?
2: I'm actually a gin guy because I got an Australian for a wife.
15: Oh, so you were married into it, didn't have much of a choice. I get that, Dustin. Well played, sir. Dustin, you've just won a complimentary taco, free chips and salsa from Ghetto Tacos. Stay on the line for us here. My good friend will be with you in just a moment here. Yeah, gin is made from juniper berries. It could also technically be made from other things, but that's sort of the general one. Good morning.
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5: Presidential pushback, CJ Papa, Fox News. The fourth time is the charm for the House.
6: The concurrent resolution is adopted.
5: Voting to clamp down on the president's ability to wage war with Iran. It's largely symbolic and on Truth Social. The president calls the vote meaningless, bashing the four Republicans, label them bad, joining all the Democrats in the middle of my final negotiations to end the war with the Islamic Republic. Fox's Trey Yinks in Tel Aviv.
7: The president spoke from the Oval Office on Wednesday about the negotiations with the Islamic Republic of Iran, saying the United States has a very powerful deal they are negotiating. The House of Representatives voted 215 to 208. To pass the War Powers Act resolution that symbolically aims to restrict President Trump from taking additional military action against Iran.
5: Now the president can veto the bill if it passes the Senate. There's another ceasefire in place between Israel and the terror group Hezbollah, but the Israelis are still in Lebanon for now.
8: The ceasefire deal between Israel and Lebanon is dependent on the Iran-aligned militants of Hezbollah halting their attacks. Its renewal was announced by the State Department yesterday. But Israel's defense minister, Israel Katz, says troops will remain in the south of Lebanon, a so-called security zone meant to protect residents of northern Israel. The ceasefire will create some pilot areas inside Lebanon where Hezbollah would be banned. The plan is a boost to hopes of an end to the war with Iran. The Iranians say any peace deal must cover the conflict in Lebanon too. Jonathan Savage, Fox News.
5: President Trump sent to reveal his $700 million plan to use federal money to help revive the U.S. coal industry. The announcement expected at 3 p.m. Eastern Time. And the New York Knicks winning their 12th straight playoff game, taking game one of the NBA Finals over the Spurs, 105-95 in San Antonio. Game two tomorrow night. 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
1: 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We're heading for a high of 85. Your complete forecast with KZRG meteorologist Ken Boone. That'll be following sports. That'll be at 8:08. 64 with a mixture of sun and clouds in Neosho. 68 in Pittsburgh. 69 in Galena. 69 in Joplin. 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A Pittsburgh, Kansas police officer shot and killed a man just after 10 last night. Police rolled up onto the parking lot of the public library on Walnut Street, where they found a male subject. When police made contact, the subject started acting strangely, throwing his personal items into the cop car and taking off his clothes. The officer then tried to detain him, which led to an altercation. The officer tried to tase the man, but to no effect. He then pulled out his service weapon and fired. The subject later died from his injuries. Details inside the KZRG app.
9: He wanted money. Charges officially filed in U.S. District Court in Springfield against 40-year-old Ray Williams of Joplin. He's a suspect, was arrested in connection with the Monday afternoon robbery of Arvest Bank at 701 Main Street in Joplin. According to the probable cause statement, William handed a teller a note that said, "This is a robbery," and then told the teller, "I want money." Williams departed the bank on foot and was arrested a few minutes later.
1: The Missouri State Highway Patrol completing its 2026 annual school bus inspections. Steve Smith tells the story.
10: The Highway Patrol says about 10,239 school buses were rated as approved upon initial inspection. 849 buses were rated as defective, and 283 buses were rated as out of service. Buses with identified defective components require repair within 10 days. Buses placed out of service require correction.
0: direction of the components, reinspection, and return to service by patrol personnel prior to further use in transporting passengers. Steve Smith, News Talk KZRG.
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9: A Joplin man faces four felony charges after allegedly driving drunk and plowing into another car and injuring three people Monday at 10th and Maiden Lane. An arrest warrant was issued and a $100,000 bond set for 39-year-old James Allen Qualate. He is charged with three counts of driving while intoxicated, physical injury, leaving the scene of an accident, and misdemeanor charges of driving while revoked and endangering the welfare of a child. According to the probable cause statement, Qualate was traveling in excess of 80 miles per hour in a 35 mile per hour zone at the time of the crash.
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3: 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It's going to be awesome.
1: 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Did the Cardinals win? The man with the answers, Joe Morgan.
9: We kick things off in the Lou, where the Cardinals flexed some serious muscle last night. Alec Burleson drove in three big runs.
4: Burleson swings, and he loops it into right center, a base hit. Walker's going to score, and it's 1-0 Cardinals. On to third base, Nelson Velasquez on the RBI hit by Alec Burleson.
9: While Andre Pallante was dealing on the mound, tossing 5 2/3 inning of one-run baseball as the Cardinals take down the Texas Rangers 5-3. With that win, the Cards snapped the Rangers' five-game win streak and climbed back to 500 at home. The homestand continues tomorrow at Busch as the Redbirds welcome in Cincinnati. Kyle Leahy gets the ball against the Reds' Brady Sanger. First pitch is locked in for 7:15. Catch all the action on AM 1230, The Talker. Meanwhile, across the state, the Kansas City Royals clutched out a massive series win over those same Reds last night. Michael Massey delivered a tie-breaking RBI single in the ninth, while Vinny Pasquantino and Nick Lofton both went deep in a 5-2 victory. Next up for KC, a trip to Minnesota to battle the Twins tonight. Catch that one at 6:40. 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
11: Here is your KZRG forecast. Increasing clouds, breezy and warm today. Scattered afternoon and evening showers and storms possible. Mid-80s this afternoon, 70 tonight. Sunny, breezy, warm Friday. Highs mid-80s. I'm meteorologist Ken Boone in the KZRG Storm Center.
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1: Nothing showing up this morning on the KZRG Storm Tracker radar. Sunshine mixed in with some clouds at 64 in Neosho, 68 in Pittsburgh, 69 in Carl Junction, 69 in Joplin. 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
15: 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Joining us live here at News Talk KZRG is the president of Crowder College, Dr. Chet Daniel. Chet, thanks for being here today.
24: No, thanks for having me on.
15: Well, Chet, I wanted to talk to you this morning about the impact that community colleges have on really this next generation of people coming up, and also for older local four-staters that want to get back into the education game. I feel like community college simply does not get the respect that it deserves. And I'm hoping you can walk us through this morning, Chet, some of the just truly incredible programs and opportunities that, say, Crowder Community College has to offer the community.
24: Yeah, I'd be happy to. Community colleges, if you go back to the original name, in fact, how Crowder was founded, when we were created in 1963, we were initially called the Junior College District, and there was this perception that it was always part of a longer journey to get a four-year degree, because ultimately that's the achievement is the four-year degree and a bachelor's degree. And certainly there are many careers out there that require a bachelor's degree, and you know, the liberal arts education can help inform a lot of the way that creative thinking and different approaches to solve problems. But that junior college mindset impacted this belief that it was less than, and community colleges aren't less than. In many cases, they're a better alternative depending on the path that someone wants to take in life. And so we have one semester certificates out here at the college. You can complete a program in one semester, and it's linked to an in-demand career certificates that can be completed in 1 year. And then two and a half year associate degrees. Some of those are terminal that go straight into a workforce job like nursing or occupational therapy assistant. Both of those pay a strong middle class wage. But then we have, you know, one semester and one year certificates in welding and advanced manufacturing and a lot of allied health programs that are all pipelines into some of the most in-demand careers in this area. And then you couple that with the fact that community colleges, for recent high school graduates, have access to A-plus funding, which it's a misnomer. You don't have to make A-pluses to get that funding source. But it covers nearly the entire cost of tuition and common fees at a community college, which makes it a really, really low cost option for students. And then we also have access to funds for adult learners. It's called fast track funding. And some of the same programs are accessible in some of the most in-demand workforce areas. And so, you know, right now what we see, our enrollment was up over 4% in headcount, nearly 9% in credit hours. That was in the last fall, in the fall of 25. We're looking at pretty, right now, our trends right now are for another year of enrollment growth. And where we tend to see the largest percentage of that enrollment growth is in career and technical education, allied health, nursing. Although we're also seeing enrollment increases in communications and social sciences as well, because a lot of those students are going to take those courses, those liberal art courses, to kind of round out their curriculum. Because employers, when I visit with employers, they want critical thinking, they want communication to make that well-rounded employee that they can use to help grow their business. And so value and relevance is, you know, what I tell people I think is what's driving enrollment right now, and community colleges are very well positioned for those factors.
15: Wow. It's Crowder Community College President Dr. Chet Daniel here on News Talk KZRG. Chet, and that to me is really fascinating. The fact that Crowder College has this career and technical arm of itself, which some would, you know, call trade school, for instance. I feel like those terms are somewhat synonymous. So you guys functionally have trade school, and you're also seeing a rise in people enrolling in some of these things. Do you attribute that in your mind to this next generation, Gen Z, starting to kind of realize that traditional four-year college might not really be worth it, dollar amount and all that good stuff, depending on what path they want to take? Do you think that those things are causation or just correlation?
24: I think the last part that you said is probably the most important part, is it depends on the path that they want to take. And, you know, I think about myself as a graduating high school senior in the mid-90s, and my mom worked in manufacturing, my dad was a mechanic. I was a first-generation college student, and my mom was impacted by NAFTA, by these decisions to offshore manufacturing jobs. My parents insisted, like, you should go to college. I didn't want to. I didn't intend to. I had some money from the GI Bill that allowed me to. But so I wouldn't. I say culturally, there was a time period where it was just expected that you should get a bachelor's degree. And I think what's changed in the environment that we're in right now is more recent graduating high school students are second guessing, like, do I actually need the bachelor's degree? And employers are doing the same thing, because there's fewer graduates coming from high schools. They're reevaluating. You know, when I applied for my first jobs, bachelor's degrees were required for almost everything. And employers are getting more curious about the actual knowledge and skills and abilities that are required. And they're right-sizing their expectations to the credentials required. What helps us is we work directly with employers to co-create curriculum with the employers. So we know what they're looking for, and we make sure that it's embedded in our programs. And so we hope that employers are out there recruiting with us or for us, because the expectation is that when they complete a program with us, that they're able to show up and contribute very early on in their career, and there's not a lot of on-the-job training occurring. And we have apprenticeship programs. And so that is an embedded part of the learning experience for the student. So from a cultural standpoint, I think it is going back to the value and relevance, I think it's, you know, it's an affordable option. It's often half the cost of a university, and it's a shorter term option. And when you give a student a choice between paying less and getting finished sooner and earning an income, that's pretty attractive for them. And then to the first point that you made around, you know, trade schools, I hear that a lot. We need more trade schools. Well, your local community colleges is your local trade school. Like, mm-hmm. We provide a robust amount of trade education, going back to manual machining. We teach, you know, students can learn how to use lathes and presses and learn how to rebuild hydraulic cylinders and weld and use plasma cutters. But then we also have the advanced manufacturing automated equipment. We do computer network support, construction, HVAC, diesel tech, automotive. So we have the gamut of it. So yeah, Crowder College is the pathway to a four-year degree. It is also your local trade school.
15: Yeah, exactly. And that's the thing, Chet, and we're up against the clock here a little bit. But this idea, I think that not a lot of people realize that exact thing you just said, that your local community college is your trade school. It's not this mystery program that's hidden, that isn't funded, that doesn't exist. It exists. It's in the four states. It's here. It's Crowder College, right?
24: It is. And I'll just as we wrap up, we have AEL graduation coming up Friday. Night. AEL is for students that may have dropped out of high school and they need their high school equivalency to get back on track. We do that too. So what we're looking at is I don't care where you're at in the pipeline of education, if you're looking for access to opportunity, we want to be positioned to help someone create the life that they want. And we want to be that local workforce and education partner for the region.
15: Yeah. It's the president of Crowder College, Dr. Chet Daniel, here on News Talk KZRG. Chet, if people want to learn more about these career and technical training opportunities or some of the other programs, the more traditional classroom programs that Crowder has, where can they go?
24: You can go to any of our physical locations. So I would encourage all, if you haven't been to our new Joplin location, it is just east of Sam's Club in Joplin. 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It's the old Victory building, but it is an 80,000 square feet building. 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
15: Excellent. Chet, thank you very much for joining us this morning.
24: Thank you so much for the time.
15: We'll talk to you again soon, Chet. 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
2: Number three.
1: Israel and Lebanon agreed to a ceasefire yesterday, both nations agreeing that they had no ill intention towards each other. The deal is under the condition that Hezbollah stop attacking Israel. Oh, boy. Start holding your breath.
2: Number two.
1: Shots fired. A Pittsburgh, Kansas police officer fatally shot a male subject. The officer pulled up to the man last night. The subject started acting strangely and started throwing his items into the cop car and then started taking off all of his clothes. Well, the cop tried to detain him with which led to an altercation, a taser being deployed ineffectively, and then shots were fired. 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
2: Number one.
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5: Here is your KCRG forecast. Increasing clouds, breezy and warm for us today. Scattered showers, storms possible this afternoon and evening. High temperatures today, middle part of the 80s. 70 tonight, mostly sunny, breezy and warm Friday as we finish out the business week. Temperatures tomorrow afternoon reaching highs in the middle part of the 80s. And it'll stay warm this weekend. Mix of clouds and sun with scattered afternoon and evening showers and storms Saturday, mid 80s. Chance for more showers and storms Sunday to finish the weekend. Low to mid 80s. I'm meteorologist Ken Boone in the KCRG Storm Center.
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32: 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If it was published, AI stored it in its memory. 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Sulzberger, publisher of the New York Times. All AI companies freely took copyrighted published news and creative content to train their AI models so it could provide answers to you for a fee. That includes the copyrighted materials of the New York Times. So if this is not theft, what is it? 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
0: They call it controversy. I call it honesty. 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
15: Ted Bohorquez.
1: Steve Scott.
15: Well, today's question of the day is, if you could make something cost $0.00 for the rest of your life, what would it be? We got a message in from none other than Donald J. Trump, a.k.a. Donald Joe Mama Trump, the president of the United States. Take a little listen to what he had to say.
3: If I could make one thing cost $0, it would be my friendship with Ted Bohorquez. He's my best friend, and Joe Morgan better recognize I don't know him yet.
15: That's exactly right. Aww. Me and Trump are, in fact, best friends. Are you jealous yet, Steve? The second thing. Well, smallest violin, is that what you're playing over there?
1: Yeah.
15: The second thing, if you notice, that he said if he could, through the power of magic, make it $0 to be my friend, he would. That is true. I do, in fact, charge the president a monthly subscription fee to be best friends with Ted. You, too, can sign up for this monthly subscription fee to be best friends with me, Ted Bohorquez. But for you, Steve, I'll make an exception. I will make it free.
1: Yeah, you just want an invite for Thursday night.
15: I don't know what you're talking about.
1: Yeah.
15: All right, sure, how's our weather?
1: Sure. We're going to have a chance of some showers and thunderstorms this afternoon with a high of 85. Tonight, 69, with more boomers possible, but they will be isolated ones. Poor baby, they might be lonely. Mostly sunny like tomorrow with a high of 86. I'm sorry?
15: Like I will be tonight while you're having your family game night, and I'm not invited.
1: Absolutely. Mm-hmm. Then we got a real good chance of showers and thunderstorms this weekend. Mm-hmm. The best chance for the heaviest rain and most rain is going to be on Sunday with a high of 86 on Sunday. Mm-hmm. That according to KZRG meteorologist Ken Boone.
15: Yes, indeed. Good morning.

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0: 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That'll be at 8:38. 66 in Neosho, 70 in Pittsburgh, 69 in Galena, 69 in Joplin. 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
1: House lawmakers vote to block President Trump on further strikes on Iran.
2: In a 215-208 vote Wednesday, the House passed the Democrat-led Iran War Powers resolution.
3: The concurrent resolution is adopted.
2: Four Republicans joined Democrats to advance the measure, which would direct President Trump to stop U.S. military action against Iran or get Congress's approval to declare war. House Speaker Mike Johnson has defended the president's actions, telling reporters he is trying to keep people safe. But Democrats and some Republicans have criticized the president not getting congressional approval for the military action and over the conflict not appearing to have an end in sight, calling for the Senate to approve the legislation. Kristen Goodwin, Fox News.
0: President Donald Trump does not confirm the status of the Justice Department's anti-weaponization fund resulting from his settlement with the IRS.
4: Acting Attorney General Todd Blanche told lawmakers the Justice Department is not moving forward with a nearly $1.8 billion anti-weaponization fund. But President Trump says he's not sure if that compensation fund is on hold or dead.
5: I'd have to ask the lawyers, I don't know.
4: He told reporters,
5: as far as I'm concerned, it was a beautiful thing. It was something I didn't make it, but I heard that. I thought that was the greatest thing.
4: The fund was created as part of a settlement with President Trump and members of his family to end the lawsuit against the IRS. Lawmakers say a process already exists for Americans seeking compensation from the government. At the White House, Jared Halpern, Fox News.
1: North Korea unveiled a new component to their nuclear weapons program.
6: This new facility produces fuel for nuclear bombs, and while we weren't given details, images shared indicate it's likely a uranium enrichment plant. Its opening follows North Korean leader Kim Jong-un announcing he wants his country's nuclear forces to be bolstered at an exponential rate. Analysts say all this indicates he has no intention of negotiating away North Korea's nuclear status. Pyongyang's state news agency showed photos of Kim walking through narrow aisles lined with dense rows of silver tubes and pipes in what appeared to be a centrifuge hall. Jonathan Savage, Fox News.
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1: Three people were injured in a single vehicle accident in Barton County. According to the Missouri Highway Patrol, the crash occurred around 1:30 p.m. on Tuesday at the intersection of Highway 126 and 11, 7 miles west of Golden City. An eastbound 2021 Chevrolet Trailblazer driven by 89-year-old Mel traveled off the right side of the roadway. The driver, as well as the two occupants, a 41-year-old male and a 79-year-old female, were taken to a Joplin hospital with minor injuries.
0: The Missouri State Highway Patrol has completed its 2026 annual school bus inspections. With the story, Steve Smith.
7: The Highway Patrol says about 10,239 school buses were rated as approved upon initial inspection. 849 buses were rated as defective, and 283 buses were rated as out of service. Buses with identified defective components require repair within 10 days. Buses placed out of service require correction of the components, reinspection, and return to service by patrol personnel prior to further use in transporting passengers. Steve Smith, News Talk KZRG.
0: 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Mixture of sun and clouds, 69, 835. 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
1: Alcohol compliance checks conducted on May 22nd at establishments in Joplin that serve alcohol. The JPD wants to make sure alcohol is not being sold to minors. Of eight locations checked, three locations were found to be non-compliant. The three non-compliant businesses were Cheddar's on Hammonds Boulevard and Bricktown Brewery and El Vallarta Mexican Restaurant on Rangeline Road. More

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1: There's a new documentary that dives into a rock legend's career.
2: Peter Frampton was my first rock concert, and you don't forget that.
3: The new trailer for the film about Peter Frampton, titled Frampton, is here, and it features archival photos and videos, as well as interview clips from Sheryl Crow, Ringo Starr, The Who's Roger Daltrey, and more. The film's trailer shows how Frampton burst onto the scene in 1976 with his seminal album, Frampton Comes Alive, changing the course of his life, and how the music and drugs at the time took its toll on the musician. The film will have its world premiere at the Tribeca Festival in New York City tonight. Tickets are on sale now. Michelle Polino, Fox News.
1: Did the Cardinals win yesterday? With the answer, Joe Morgan.
4: We kick things off in the Lou, where the Cardinals flexed some serious muscle last night. Alec Burleson drove in three big runs.
5: Burleson swings and he loops it into right center, a base hit. Walker's going to score and it's 1-0 Cardinals. On to third base, Nelson Velasquez on the RBI hit by Alec Burleson.
4: While Andre Pallante was dealing on the mound, tossing 5 2/3 inning of one-run baseball as the Cardinals take down the Texas Rangers 5-3. With that win, the Cards snapped the Rangers' five-game win streak and climbed back to 500 at home. The homestand continues tomorrow at Busch as the Redbirds welcome in Cincinnati. Kyle Leahy gets the ball against the Reds' Brady Sanger. First pitch is locked in for 7:15. Catch all the action on AM 1230, The Talker. Meanwhile, across the state, the Kansas City Royals clutched out a massive series win over those same Reds last night. Michael Massey delivered a tie-breaking RBI single in the ninth, while Vinny Pasquantino and Nick Lofton both went deep in a 5-2 victory. Next up for KC, a trip to Minnesota to battle the Twins tonight. Catch that one at 6:40. 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
6: Here is your KZRG forecast. Increasing clouds, breezy and warm for us today. Scattered showers, storms possible this afternoon and evening. High temperatures today, middle part of the 80s. 70 tonight, mostly sunny, breezy and warm Friday as we finish out the business week. Temperatures tomorrow afternoon reaching highs in the middle part of the 80s. And it'll stay warm this weekend. Mix of clouds and sun with scattered afternoon and evening showers and storms Saturday, mid 80s. Chance for more showers and storms Sunday to finish the weekend. Low to mid 80s. I'm meteorologist Ken Boone in the KZRG Storm Center.
1: So far today, clean sweep on the KZRG Storm Tracker radar. Mixture of sun and clouds, it's 66 in Neosho, 70 in Pittsburgh, 69 in Carthage, 69 in Joplin. News Talk KZRG with 100 weather updates every 24 hours. 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
5: It's Steve Scott on News Talk KZRG. It's supposed to be mostly sunny this morning. I'm looking out the KZRG studio window right now, and doesn't look like it's mostly sunny. Looks like it's mostly cloudy at the moment. Mm-hmm. But it's supposed to be turning mostly sunny and then getting cloudy again with a high of around 85 with a chance of afternoon showers and thunderstorms. Tonight, more chances of showers and thunderstorms. In fact, just a very slim chance there might be isolated or just kind of stranded thunderstorms floating by. Overnight low down to 69. Mostly sunny tomorrow, 86. Mostly cloudy tomorrow night, 70. And then on Saturday, partly sunny in the morning, then a chance of afternoon showers and thunderstorms. That goes up a little bit more on Saturday night, overnight low on Saturday down to 70. Best chance of rain this weekend is on Sunday with a high of 86, and it's a pretty good chance of showers and thunderstorms on Sunday. That, according to KZRG meteorologist Ken Boone.
6: Well, the House Agriculture Committee chairman in Washington, D.C., his name is Glenn Thompson. He's a Republican from Pennsylvania. He is reportedly planning to roll out an expansion of the H-2A visa program, which would, in theory, allow more legal foreign migrants into the United States, specifically to take up farm jobs. Now, this is kind of an interesting development. It is true that there are reports of labor shortages, specifically in agriculture, for farming jobs. And according to this report, the House Agriculture Committee, they said basically there's two ways we can handle this, and we got to pick one of them. Number one, we could expand the H-2A visa program, which by law would allow U.S. farmers to outsource, in theory, an unlimited number of agricultural or of legal migrants into the country to take up agricultural jobs. That's number one. Number two, what we could do to solve this problem is create government incentives for farmers to invest in more robots and machines, as opposed to basically importing legal migrants to work the farms.
5: If we're going to be inviting in more migrants to become legal, why don't we just take some of the ones that are currently here illegally and make them legal for these jobs?
6: Just
5: save them a trip.
6: Hand them a shovel and be like, all right, you're legal now. Congratulations.
5: Here's the visa.
6: Yeah. I mean, I guess I would rather give...
5: it's an idea.
6: It's an idea. If we were going to give migrants a job in America, I would rather give it to the ones that went through the system correctly, that waited in line, that didn't try to sneak in, that didn't break the laws, that said, hey, I want to be in America and I'm willing to do it right. I would rather give those farm jobs to them than the ones that came here illegally.
5: Personally, I would rather do it myself that way as well. But, you know, I'm just offering
6: but it's a
5: solution.
6: A thought. You know what? There's no bad thoughts here, Steve. Only bad co-hosts. Okay, moving on from there.
5: Yes, you are.
6: Hey. So apparently the House Agriculture Committee is looking at doing the visa expansion as opposed to the whole incentive thing for the robots. Now, some people said, well, why would we not incentivize the development of robots and machines and heavy machinery? That seems like it makes sense. I actually kind of like the visa expansion versus incentives for heavy machinery. And let me explain why. The reason why is I am a little more concerned about small-time producers, small-time farmers, local farmers. And my thinking is, it would probably be, and I could be wrong here, but it would probably be easier for a small local farmer, a small local producer, to pay legal farmhands minimum wage as opposed to them investing a few $100,000 for the new state-of-the-art farm machinery. If you're going to give incentives to farmers to buy the new state-of-the-art technology, it is going to cost hundreds of thousands, if not millions of dollars.
5: That's
6: now, these
5: true.
6: Giant farm producers that dominate that landfill, we're talking Cargill, Archer Daniels Midland, ADM for short, those companies, they can buy all that new state-of-the-art farm machinery.
5: True.
6: They can purchase the Corn Tickler 3000 from Boston Dynamics.
5: I didn't know the corn needed to be tickled. I'll have to try that when I go home.
6: According to Boston Dynamics, it needs to be. And
5: okay.
6: For the small price of $600,000, you can buy one of them. So for those giant companies, yeah, they could probably do that. But I'm willing to bet, and again, I could be wrong, that for small-time producers, the farming equivalent of Main Street America, for those farmers, it's probably easier to hire a couple of Mexicans than it would be to buy the newest Boston Dynamic, what you have it, the newest John Deere, whatever, because those machines are expensive. So I actually kind of like the idea of the visa expansion. I think it would potentially make it more affordable and more competitive that way for small-time producers.
5: Yeah. Now, just imagine, though, if there was a season that only the robots could only work the one season, and then they had to wait till the next time the season came around, about a year, they could do like in the Terminator movies and say, I'll be back.
6: Yeah. And the other cool thing that I like about the visa thing is that human beings that are here, again, legally trying to earn their keep in America, like everybody's ancestors, great grandparents did, trying to pick themselves up by their bootstraps. If we expand this visa program to legal migrants to work our farms, they do contribute to the economy. Because you know what they do? They take that money. They buy food at our local grocery stores. They take their kids to the local movie theaters. They go and try and find great deals at local hardware stores to fix up their place and whatnot. They actually put that money back into the local economy. You know who doesn't do that? The Corn Tickler 3000 from Boston Dynamics.
5: I was going to say, where would the robots go spend their money?
6: They wouldn't. It would just sit in one big pile with the giant farming and agriculture companies that have dominated the landscape for a long, long time.
5: That's true.
6: So the visa expansion thing, I actually kind of like that idea more than the incentive program to allow companies to potentially start investing in robots and heavy machinery to offset this agriculture labor shortage that America does have. Now, there's another argument, another school of thought. Well, why don't we hire Americans? Why do we got to expand the visa program?
5: Because supposedly Americans don't want these labor-intensive jobs.
6: They don't.
5: They want to work with Ted and me.
6: Doesn't
5: have any hard work to do here at the radio station.
6: Americans are clamoring to get into Studio 1Z to work with Steve and I. I mean, it's insane. It's like a scene from the movie World War Z. The zombies just climbing over each other, trying to breach our walls. It's brutal. Me and Steve have such a hard life.
5: Yes, we do.
6: Totally. No, but Steve's right. It's not even allegedly. It's not even supposedly. Americans aren't taking these jobs. And here's how I know that. Let's put on our super duper honest cap right now. Let's all be super duper honest with ourselves.
5: Is it made out of tin foil?
6: No, this one is actually made out of a nice Beatrice wool. If you don't know what Beatrice wool is, look it up. You won't find anything because I just made it up. But anyway,
5: okay.
6: Here's the dealio. Let's be really honest. Are you encouraging your kids and grandkids to aspire to the level of farmhand? Or are you encouraging your kids and telling them that one day they can own their own farm, that they can open their own storefront, that they can go to trade school and become a welder or a nurse or a plumber or a mechanic, that they can become a manager at a cushy box office and make a sweet, sweet middle income family salary? Is that what you're telling your kids and grandkids they can do? Or are you telling them that they can grow up and one day become a farmhand? Probably the first thing. And so Americans, we're not all jazzed up about working in the fields anymore. Maybe a couple hundred years ago, maybe 100 years ago, that was a thing.
5: Maybe even 50 years ago, because a lot of us used to go out and bale hay for the summer.
6: Maybe. And that's still, and I'm sure a lot of you are encouraging your kids and grandkids to do it during the summer in their high school years or in their college years, but not long term. A lot of Americans aren't encouraging this next generation to do that, so they're not trying to do it. Now, again, maybe we can have a whole army of high school and college age American kids working the farms in the summer months. But after that, it's not happening. A lot of them are going to trade schools. A lot of them are going to these other career avenues, which is good. That's a great thing. We should encourage that. But there's a gap. there is an American gap. We're not taking these farmhand jobs, and that's okay. I think this visa expansion for migrants that want to get into this country and prove themselves the legal way by waiting in line, applying for these visas legally, coming here, working the farms, earning their keep like everyone else had to do at some point, at least our families anyway, and contributing back to the economy with their paychecks. I think that's a fine solution, personally. But what are your thoughts? Leave us an open mic message or text us at 417-782-1310.
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0: Number three.
5: Israel and Lebanon agreed to a ceasefire yesterday, both nations agreeing they had no ill intention towards each other.
6: Aw. Nary a single ill intent.
5: The deal is under the condition that Hezbollah stop attacking Israel. Yeah, like that's going to happen.
0: Number two.
5: Shots fired. A Pittsburgh, Kansas police officer fatally shooting a male subject. The officer pulled up to the man last night. Subject started acting strangely. Started throwing his items into the cop car. Then he started taking off all of his clothes. Well, the cop tried to detain him, which led to an altercation. A taser being deployed ineffectively. And then shots were fired. 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
0: Number one.
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7: Here is your KZRG forecast. Increasing clouds, breezy and warm for us today. Scattered showers, storms possible this afternoon and evening. High temperatures today, middle part of the 80s. 70 tonight, mostly sunny, breezy and warm Friday as we finish out the business week. Temperatures tomorrow afternoon reaching highs in the middle part of the 80s. And it'll stay warm this weekend. Mix of clouds and sun with scattered afternoon and evening showers and storms Saturday, mid-80s. Chance for more showers and storms Sunday to finish the weekend. Low to mid-80s. I'm meteorologist Ken Boone in the KZRG Storm Center.
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4: Well, the clouds are out right now, mixed in with some sunshine. It's going to be mostly sunny later today with a high of 85. Then we do have a chance of afternoon showers and thunderstorms, high of 85. We have a very small chance of showers and thunderstorms this evening with the overnight low down to 69. Mostly sunny tomorrow, 86. Mostly cloudy, 70 for the overnight low on Friday night. Partly sunny Saturday morning, then a chance of showers and thunderstorms coming back. And then the big time chance for showers and thunderstorms this weekend is going to be on Sunday, with showers likely and then thunderstorms. High on Sunday, 86. That all according to KZRG meteorologist Ken Boone.
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7: Maybe this weekend. I'm Therese Crowley, Fox News. President Trump says a peace deal with Iran might not happen, or it may this weekend, and defines the ceasefire as when you're shooting more moderately. Fox's Griff Jenkins.
8: Despite Iranian reports that peace talks have ceased, the president says talks are actually going pretty well and that a deal may soon be at hand.
9: The negotiation itself is going very well, actually. Very well.
10: Mr. President.
9: It could happen. I mean, if it happens, and it might not happen, you know, who knows? But if it happens, it could happen like over the weekend.
8: Meanwhile, in a sign of growing GOP frustrations on Capitol Hill, four House Republicans joined Democrats in passing a war powers resolution rebuking the president's war in Iran. That now heads to the Senate. But if it passes in the Senate, you can bet that it will be vetoed at the president's desk.
7: And meet the president's veto pen. California is still counting primary votes from Tuesday. Republican governor frontrunner Steve Hilton says therein lies the problem.
11: This election system that they've created here is just another monument to their uselessness, another version of high-speed rail.
7: Fox's Madeline Rivera says Republicans Hilton and L.A. mayoral candidate Spencer Pratt are still holding leads with their agenda for change.
12: The latest numbers from the Associated Press show Hilton with about 28% of the vote. Democrat Javier Becerra is in second place at nearly 26%, and fellow Democrat Tom Steyer is in third place with roughly 20%. But millions of votes still need to be counted, which, of course, could change the results. And part of the delay is because so many people in California vote by mail, and those ballots, of course, take longer to receive, verify, and count. Hilton is frustrated. So the uncounted ballots could lean Democratic, but Hilton thinks he'll maintain his lead because people are hungry for change.
7: The count could take weeks in all. 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
4: Heading for a high of 85. I'm Steve Scott. Here's what's trending on News Talk KZRG. A Pittsburgh, Kansas police officer shot and killed a man just after 10 last night. Police rolled up to the parking lot on the public library on Walnut Street, where they found a male subject. When police made contact, the subject started acting strangely, throwing his personal items into the cop car and taking off his clothes. The officer then tried to detain him, which led to an altercation. The officer ended up tasing the man, but no effect. He then pulled his service weapon and fired. Subject later died from his injuries. Details inside the KZRG app. He wanted money. Charges officially filed in U.S. District Court in Springfield against 40-year-old Ray Tonio Williams of Joplin. He was a suspect that was arrested in connection with the Monday afternoon robbery of Arvis Bank at 701 Main Street in Joplin. The Missouri State Highway Patrol has completed its 2026 annual school bus inspections.
10: The Highway Patrol says about 10,239 school buses were rated as approved. Upon initial inspection, 849 buses were rated as defective and 283 buses were rated as out of service. Buses with identified defective components require repair within 10 days. Buses placed out of service require correction of the components, reinspection, and return to service by patrol personnel prior to further use in transporting passengers. Steve Smith, News Talk KZRG.
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8: Here is your KCRG forecast. Increasing clouds, breezy and warm today. Scattered afternoon and evening showers and storms possible. Mid-80s this afternoon, 70 tonight. Sunny, breezy, warm Friday. Highs mid-80s. I'm meteorologist Ken Boone in the KCRG Storm Center.
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17: Believe Jill Biden when she says she thought that he was having a stroke?
18: No, I don't believe it. No, he wasn't at the top of his game, but you have to understand, If you go back 35 years ago, he was not considered a smart person. He was never a smart person. He was a horrible president.
19: Not a smart person and a horrible president. And that sums it up pretty well, I think. President Trump on Joe Biden. His predecessor. You know. Well, very good Thursday to you, and welcome back once again. We remain at 888-630-9625. A toll-free telephone number, which is a little wacky, because I think, you know, if you use your cell phone, you don't get charged extra for phone calls, but we still have toll-free numbers, so that's good. Very helpful, I think. Those rascally Democrats are at it again. They've got all kinds of nuttiness going on everywhere you look. But we've got some fun for you today, because those rascally Democrats, we had hearings on Capitol Hill where the Democrats proved themselves to be what they are. And I assume the Democrats are going to gather to celebrate the Tiananmen Square massacre today. Shouldn't they do that, Michael? I think they should be maybe on the east front of the Capitol, between the Supreme Court and the Capitol. They could gather on the steps. They could sing a Chinese song about killing people. And the anniversary of Tiananmen Square massacre and the victims of communism here in Washington, D.C., going to be holding an event this evening to commemorate the communist massacre, one of a great many communist massacres. And the Democrat Party today, they're not on the side of America. They're not on the side of the protesters in Tiananmen Square. Today, the Democrat Party is on the side of the People's Liberation Army in Tiananmen Square, the people that perpetrated the massacre. Extraordinary stuff. Extraordinary. Now, we've got a lot going on. And I was just reading a story in the Daily Caller about how the Democrats are not just coming after your assault rifles. They're also coming after Glock pistols, because the Democrats, they're not for the Bill of Rights. They're not for your free practice of religion, or really they're not for a free press or free speech. They expect a press just like Scott Pelley and the people at 60 Minutes. They know that they have taken over these institutions, and they have secured information dominance in the United States. The left has. And they took over CBS News. They took over 60 Minutes long ago. And Scott Pelley, with his lockjaw arrogance, as well. You can't. I can say anything I want to all my bosses here and never be fired. You're fired. Get out. Clean out your desk. And you got 5 minutes. Amazing stuff. But that goes to, and then Rachel Maddow screaming, pounding the table that, probably a Lucite desk, you know, a Lucite table, pounding the Lucite table that Scott Pelley should be hired by MS-13, what are they? They call it MS Now or something now. And should be hired immediately and should be working there today. And I wouldn't be surprised if they hired him and started him, and that he was happy to go there, which would prove everybody's point, Barry Weiss's point, the new woman that took over CBS. I think they're misogynists. They just don't want a woman running the show because they're sexists. And, you know, where in the world is Matt Lauer anyway? Maybe they should hire Matt Lauer at 60 Minutes to grope more, stuff like that. Fun story, the Daily Caller, well, not a fun story, but an important story in the Daily Caller. Turns out Democrats weren't just coming for your rifles after all. And Harold Hutchinson writes the story. The pro-gun control politicians and activists have long focused on restricting so-called assault weapons, in quotation marks, that they labeled weapons of war. But lately, they've set their sights on the country's most popular handgun. And it turns out that the Democrats in state after state are doing everything they can to ban Glock pistols. Glock pistols, the wonderful Austrian-made Glock pistol by Gaston Glock, who was he was a curtain rod maker, and he made the Glock pistol. It's one of the world's most popular pistols. And in California, they're the first ones to ban Glocks, declared them, quote, machine gun convertible pistols, end quote. Then the Democrat governor, Gavin Newsom in California, signed Bill 1127 into law in October of last year, followed by Maryland, Connecticut, and New York. Huh, isn't that crazy? And And they're looking to ban Glock pistols because they really are coming for the Bill of Rights and the Second Amendment and the First Amendment. And then they'll get to the rest as they go because they're not the good guys. Sorry, I had to hit my sneeze button there because I had a big sneeze. So I had to go like that for just a second. Now, you know, they have a button for that sort of thing. It's good. It's radio. So I was reading this and looking at the pictures of Glocks there, and I own at least two Glocks myself, and 9mm and a 45 caliber, and they're lovely and they're wonderful. And it reminded me that I got a great package from the NRA the other day, because I'm a radio talk show host, you know, and the National Rifle Association, of which I'm a member and a big fan, and their headquarters is not far from Washington, D.C. It's in Virginia there, but the communists have taken over in Virginia. But I got this nice package from the NRA. And I opened it, and it's got this really great item. I should take a picture of it and post it because it's so much fun. It's a little mini. It's a mini tactical vest, tactical mini vest, it says on it there. And it's really fun, and it looks like, it looks like body armor, but it's the size of the palm of your hand. And it looks like body armor with Velcro and how I go. So you got, I just tore the Velcro off, and it looks like a police vest. And on the chest, it has a badge that says NRA and law enforcement, law over the NRA and enforcement under the NRA. And it looks like a tactical vest, a police vest, a military vest. And what it is a beer koozie. It's about the size of your hand. You take this tactical vest and you can refrigerate it and stuff, and then you slip it over a beer bottle, and the neck of the long neck beer bottle comes out the neck hole in the body armor, and it's got this NRA law enforcement thing on it, and it's really cool, the tactical mini vest. And I'm looking forward to, I haven't actually unpacked it. I haven't separated it yet because it looks so cool with the packaging, but I'm looking forward to making good use of this as summer is upon us now. Isn't that wonderful? Yeah, great. And so I wanted to say thanks to the NRA and the good people at the NRA that sent that along, because it's fun. And I'm not for banning Glock pistols, and I'm not anti-law enforcement. I'm actually pro-law enforcement, unlike the Democrat Party, for example. And now, with that said, there are a great many ridiculous episodes that the Democrats have provided us. Rachel Maddow ranting and raving and pounding the Lucite desk over the firing of Scott Pelley by CBS News, like she has any say in whether CBS News fires somebody. But she says that that Scott Pelley should be hired. She's the leftist in media. And the fact that she's out there trying to be a champion for Scott Pelley proves that Scott Pelley is viewed by the rest of the news media as being part of the Democrat Party cabal inside the tent. And it is a cabal. And Scott Pelley, arrogant as he is, just got fired from his $5 million a year job. And Rachel Maddow still has a $25 million job because, you know, she's a lesbian and Scott Pelley is not, as far as we know. Remarkable stuff. But they're all in it together. This is about information dominance, and they've become, and media dominance by the left. And they become so comfortable with it that when one guy who they may have never met in their lifetimes gets fired for insubordination and for being a pain in the rump, then the rest of the news media cabal, they jump in and they feel they have to take action in defense of a fellow traveler in Scott Pelley, because they're all in this together. And honestly, they're, you know, not in it for journalism. They're in it to be approved by the Democrat Party and their fellow travelers. And that's just they're nuts. Now, let me get to a couple of things here, because I thought they were kind of fun. The Secretary of the Department of Treasury is Scott Bessent. And let me say that he's a very smart guy and seems to be a calm, cool, collected guy. The Democrats want to lynch him anyway. And he is, as I understand it, the highest ranking as Treasury Secretary, the highest ranking openly gay member of the U.S. government in the history of the country as the Treasury Secretary. And the Democrats would be having parades for him. In fact, it's Gay Pride Month. They just call it Pride Month because they're not proud of anything except being gay. So they just call it Gay Pride Month. Pride Month, get rid of the gay. And there it is. But he's apparently a gay man. And he is the highest ranking government official to be openly gay in the history of the country. And if he were a Democrat, the news media would name things after him, and they'd have billboards, and they'd have the Statue of Liberty lit up in glittery things. And honestly, the Empire State Building would have his face on it. But he's a Republican. So and yesterday, he was on Capitol Hill at a hearing where he where the Democrats came after him, and Senator Ron Wyden came after him. And Senator Ron Wyden may regret today that he did come after Scott Bessent in the way that he did, because Scott Bessent turned it around on him and pointed out that Senator Ron Wyden's son, Adam Wyden, was a Jeffrey Epstein up the yin yang guy, and the Secretary of the Department of Treasury, Scott Bessent, came armed with information. So, soundbite number four. It began like this with the Treasury Secretary.
20: Senator Wyden has mendaciously slandered the Treasury Building in an attempt to cover up his son having an investment meeting with Jeffrey Epstein to ask for funding.
21: Let's be clear here. Nobody is interested in Wyden. The ramblings of a capo in the most corrupt regime in American history.
19: A capo, organized crime.
21: Facts about this deal. That's what we're here for.
19: Yeah, that's what we're here for. And Scott Bessent is no slacker. He was prepared and he responded.
20: And we would like to hear what Adam Wyden and Jeffrey Epstein talked about. Your son's largest investment position was Rick's Cabaret. So did your son and Jeffrey Epstein talk about pole dancing as he begged him for money using your limited credibility?
19: Using your limited credibility, Senator Ron Wyden. He came and, wait a minute, your son is in bed with, in a corporate sense, at a bare minimum, Jeffrey Epstein. And Jeffrey Epstein is investing. Your family wealth is coming from Jeffrey Epstein. And you sit here with a more or less straight face pulling this. And he's, you know, Rick's Cabaret. And I think that they're exotic dancers and things there. And you're talking about pole dancing. What are they talking about? Pole dancing is something that Democrats' daughters grow up to do all over the country until they really get down to work being sex workers. Democrats now call prostitutes sex workers. That's what they do. And I've got to say, there are, Congressman Al Green, who's been an embarrassment to upright mammals for decades now, and he's a Democrat member of the House of Representatives. He did just lose his primary election, so he'll be leaving the House of Representatives, which will be good. But I've got a little, there was a moment there in a hearing yesterday where Congressman Al Green is going after reality. And I have that for you. But before we get to that, let's go to the phones, Michael. Let's go to Jay calling from Arlington, Virginia. Jay, you're on the Chris Plant Show.
22: Good morning, Chris. Hey, in honor of Tiananmen Square Day, I'd like to bring to your attention something that's gotten too little attention. There was a recent book opening at the Trump Kennedy Center by an author who has written a book called Kill to Order. And it details the history of an exponential growth in organ harvesting for made-to-order donors who have the money from primarily Western China prison camps with the Falun Gong and the Uyghurs. And it's almost as though you're going to a good Peking duck restaurant and they let you pick out the duck you want first, and then they go out and kill it and cook it. And here you can fly to Beijing if you have the money or the horsepower with the CCP, and they will do DNA typing on both you and the voluntary donor and get you the organ of your choice and transplant it. And some of the evidence to verify that is that there's been an exponential growth that the Chinese are quite proud of in transplants, many, if not most of which, come from elsewhere in the world. And with that, there has been any number of hospitals and crematoriums that spread spring up, coincidentally, right next to these death camps,
19: yeah.
22: So that they can go pick their donor and do the transplant and then cremate the evidence. And this, I say, was recently a book order. A guy named Jan, I don't know if it's a Polish name, but it's called Killed Order. And it's gotten very little attention. They're talking about 60,000 to 90,000 organ donations and transplants per year.
19: Yeah, and when they say transplants, they take them from people when they, again, when you find that they've got a match. They'll take your kidney, they'll take your liver or half your liver because part of it will grow back. They will kill in the Falun Gong, and this is the forced organ harvesting, and the communists do this. And you're right, in the Falun Gong in the West, and they're slaves, and then they come in and harvest their organs, and there's not a Democrat in Washington, D.C. or beyond that has a word to say about it, right, Jay?
22: Well, and the cherry on top is that when anybody challenges the CCP, they will acknowledge that death row prisoners do provide organs. But what they don't say is that with the CCP, if you aren't in step with the CCP, you are dead to them. And these two categories are in a prison camp simply as the death man walking. And So they believe, like many Democrats with the weasel words, that they really are death row inmates, and therefore they have no life. They are already dead. And so using their organs, there's nothing wrong with that. And now that I think about it, the Dems ought to have their celebration at the Trump Kennedy Center tonight, where Jan Jelkovich, or whatever his name is, had his book signing ceremony a month or two ago.
19: Yeah, China forcefully harvests organs from detainees. You don't even have to be convicted, just a detainee. But, convicted of crimes thrown in Chinese prisons, and they'll steal your organs and sell them to other people. And, you know, the Democrats harvest the organs of the million babies that they slaughter a year in abortions, and they collect the organs because they use them as dental floss and things like that. Good stuff. That's communism, Jay. They kill, they murder, they enslave, they brutalize. And the Democrats are, you know, the Biden family went into business with them and then lied to us about it. Hunter Biden on Air Force Two and Joe Biden. Thank you, Jay. Good reminders about what communism is.
0: There's only one Chris Plant. The Chris Plant Show.
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28: Here is your KCRG forecast. Increasing clouds, breezy and warm for us today. Scattered showers, storms possible this afternoon and evening. High temperatures today, middle part of the 80s. 70 tonight, mostly sunny, breezy and warm Friday as we finish out the business week. Temperatures tomorrow afternoon reaching highs in the middle part of the 80s. And it'll stay warm this weekend. Mix of clouds and sun with scattered afternoon and evening showers and storms Saturday, mid 80s. Chance for more showers and storms Sunday to finish the weekend. Low to mid 80s. I'm meteorologist Ken Boone in the KCRG Storm Center.
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19: Now, I'm not the one who does this. They do this to themselves. But Scott Pelley and others at 60 Minutes have been attacking Barry Weiss, who is the new head of CBS News. And they're attacking her because she's, I guess, not enough of a lefty for them. Barry Weiss, long time, she's a political commentator, she's editor-in-chief at CBS News, and she had been editor at Wall Street Journal and stuff. In 2013, she married a man named Jason Kass. That lasted until 2016. Then you'll never guess what happened next.
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7: Spring brings fresh blooms, ball games, and backyard barbecues. But it also brings powerful storms. 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
29: News. I'm CJ Papa. President Trump lashing out following a House vote to limit his war powers with Iran, posting on Truth Social.
30: In a meaningless vote, the House voted for bad Republicans and all of the Democrats to limit my war powers right in the middle of my final negotiations to end the war with the Islamic Republic of Iran. Who would do such an unpatriotic thing? They know where the negotiations stand. The Democrats are fueled by Trump derangement syndrome.
29: Fox's Griff Jenkins at the White House, Iran's supreme leader, speaking the anniversary of the death of the Ayatollah posts the enemy has been defeated in the confrontation with the armed forces. This, as President Trump says, there could be a peace deal by the weekend with Iran. The number of people filing first-time unemployment benefits rising slightly more than expected, but within a healthy job market range. 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
3: Heading for a high of 85, I'm Steve Scott. Here's what's trending on News Talk KZRG. A major seizure operation under the direction of the U.S. Postal Service going on at an address outside of Seneca, Missouri, off of Highway 60 near Hottle Spring Drive.

0: investigate any crime that touches a male. And there's been an active investigation going on with regard to the location that we're at right now over in Seneca. And we've also executed search and seizure warrants at a few other locations here this morning as well.
1: Three people injured in a single vehicle accident in Barton County, according to the Missouri State Highway Patrol. The crash occurred around 1:30 p.m. Tuesday at the intersection of Highway 126 and Highway 11 at 7 miles to the west of Golden City. An eastbound 2021 Chevrolet Trailblazer, driven by an 89-year-old male, traveled off the right side of the road. The driver, as well as the two occupants, a 41-year-old male and a 79-year-old female, were taken to a Joplin hospital with minor injuries. Alcohol compliance checks conducted on May 22nd at establishments in Joplin that serve alcohol. Joplin police want to make sure alcohol is not being sold to minors. Of 8 locations checked, 3 locations were found to be non-compliant. Full story at NewsTalkKZRG.com. I'm Steve Scott, NewsTalkKZRG.
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3: Here is your KCRG forecast. Increasing clouds, breezy and warm for us today. Scattered showers, storms possible this afternoon and evening. High temperatures today, middle part of the 80s. 70 tonight, mostly sunny, breezy and warm Friday as we finish out the business week. Temperatures tomorrow afternoon reaching highs in the middle part of the 80s. And it'll stay warm this weekend. Mix of clouds and sun with scattered afternoon and evening showers and storms Saturday, mid-80s. Chance for more showers and storms Sunday to finish the weekend. Low to mid-80s. I'm meteorologist Ken Boone in the KCRG Storm Center.
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5: All right, and we were just talking about this fun stuff during the break, sort of. You know, the Scott Pelley's of the world really attacking Barry Weiss. Barry Weiss is a woman. B-A-R-I. Barry Weiss. And she is now the editor-in-chief of CBS News. CBS News. And she's looking at the evening news, CBS Evening News, at 6:30 Eastern, Monday through Friday. And 60 Minutes and looking at some changes, but they're not respecting her. Maybe it's because she's a woman. You think, Michael, it's misogyny? Could be because she's a woman. They're used to working for men. And you know how these New Yorkers can be, the liberals and Democrats. But looking at Barry Weiss, and here's something I didn't know until this morning. Barry Weiss, in 2013, married a man named Jason Kass. Jason Kass, K-A-S-S. And 2013. And they divorced 3 years later-ish in 2016. So 2016, divorced, 2013, married. You know how that goes. And then I note that in 2021, 5 years later, she remarried. And this time she married a woman named Nellie Bowles. Nellie Bowles is a woman who is, turns out she's a lesbian. And which it works better that way because so is Barry Weiss. Now, apparently she has evolved and she was married to a man and has two children apparently. And then they got divorced.

0: Just outside of Seneca, Missouri, off of Highway 60. The United States Postal Inspector Paul Shade told News.KZRG that they executed some search warrants.
1: As of today, there have not been any indictments for any parties involved yet. So we're working with the United States Attorney's Office to pursue all of that.
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8: Here is your KZRG forecast. Increasing clouds, breezy and warm for us today. Scattered showers, storms possible this afternoon and evening. High temperatures today, middle part of the 80s. 70 tonight, mostly sunny, breezy and warm. Friday as we finish out the business week. Temperatures tomorrow afternoon reaching highs in the middle part of the 80s. And it'll stay warm this weekend. Mix of clouds and sun with scattered afternoon and evening showers and storms Saturday, mid-80s. Chance for more showers and storms Sunday to finish the weekend. Low to mid-80s. I'm meteorologist Ken Boone in the KZRG Storm Center.
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10: There we go.
11: And we have returned. Now, I mentioned New York State, what the Democrats are doing because they're mentally ill. And here's the headline from the New York Post where they report the truth, and so the Democrats bury it and ban them from Twitter. And then they talk about how at 60 Minutes, the free press is under attack. The fascist Democrats banned the New York Post. They banned the truth, all the stories about Hunter Biden's laptop and Joe Biden being the big guy who gets a 10% cut. And the fascists at 60 Minutes never did a story on it. And Scott Pelley never said, hey, there's something going on here. If we were journalists, we'd do something on this. He didn't say that because he's not a journalist. He's a fussy poser. And now he's an unemployed fussy poser. Maybe he'll be hired by MS-13 DNC this afternoon if Rachel Maddow has her way. They pay her $25 million a year. I guess they have to listen to her also. That's the worst part over there is they have to listen to her. But here it is at the New York Post. New York lawmakers' gender-neutralizing bill would dehumanize women and strip us of our most meaningful identity. Bethany Mandel at the New York Post writing the story and talks about how Americans were told if Donald Trump becomes president, women will be stripped of their rights. No, just men who say they're women and want to compete against girls and things. It turns out Democrat Governor Kathy Hochul in New York is the one that is poised to make good on that horrible, scary Democrat Party prediction in New York. Because the Empire State, that's New York, rapidly becoming the scene of the Handmaid's Tale. God, they all love the Handmaid's Tale, don't they? Not because of conservatives, but because of Democrats in Albany, the state capital in New York. The state legislature, listen to this, has now passed Senate Bill 9316. And if Hochul signs the bill, which she will, because it's Democrats and it's all a circle fest and a hot tub, New York law would replace the terms mother and father I know where you were going there, because usually when the Democrats say mother, it's followed by a curse word everywhere.

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2: Here is your KCRG forecast. Partly to mostly cloudy skies, breezy and warm out here this afternoon. Scattered showers and storms possible this afternoon into this evening. Highs mid-80s, 70 tonight. Sunny, breezy, warm Friday to finish out the business week. Temperatures tomorrow afternoon reaching highs in the middle part of the 80s. Our weekend forecast, mix of clouds and sunshine Saturday and warm with scattered afternoon and evening showers and storms. Highs on Saturday, mid-80s. More showers and storms in a forecast Sunday. I'm meteorologist Ken Boone and the KCRG Storm Center.
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3: Welcome back in, Clay and Buck. Appreciate all of you hanging out with us. We got a bunch of guests coming your way, including this is the first interview this guy has done that I think you guys are really going to enjoy at the top of the next hour. And that is the individual who made the mega viral AI videos in favor of Spencer Pratt. Many of you have seen those videos on social media. He has never gone public. He has not done an interview at all about his background or how those videos came to be. He's going to be on with us at the top of the next hour to introduce himself and speak publicly for the very first time. So I am very much looking forward to having that conversation. We've also got Steve Scalise in the second hour from the great state of Louisiana. And the third hour in studio here with me, because he lives in the Nashville area, Brad Thor, best-selling author. Many of you will have been familiar with his books. He's one of the best-selling authors in the fiction world in the entirety of the country. And so should be a fun conversation. That is where we are headed with all of this. Also, one bit of interesting news yesterday after we came out off the show. Maybe we'll talk about this a little bit later. SpaceX officially going public. It's going to make Elon Musk a trillionaire when that company goes public, the first ever trillionaire we will discuss. 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
5: News. I'm Gianna Gelosi. The Trump administration announced today it was charging 14 people in Ohio of committing more than $50 million of fraud as part of a wider crackdown against fraud across the country.
6: With our state and local partners, the Department of Justice will be working day and night to identify you, arrest you, and imprison you.
5: That's Acting Attorney General Todd Blanche, who President Trump says could soon be in the AG role permanently. Hezbollah rejects the ceasefire signed by Israel and Lebanon.
7: This agreement was dependent on the Iran-backed militants of Hezbollah ending their hostile actions against Israel. The group's leader says agreeing to the demand that they leave southern Lebanon would mean surrender, defeat, and achieving the enemy's goals.
5: And that is Fox's Jonathan Savage reporting. 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
8: some sunshine, some clouds, chance of rain this afternoon, and a slight chance of thunderstorms tonight. We have a high of 85, overnight lows of 69. Nice. I'm Ted Bohorquez. Here's what's trending on News Talk KZRG. A Pittsburgh, Kansas police officer shot and killed a man just after 10 last night. Police rolled up to the parking lot of the public library on Walnut Street in Pittsburgh, Kansas, where they found a male subject. The police made contact, and that's when the subject started to act strangely. He started throwing his personal items into the cop car and taking off his clothes. The officer then tried to detain him, which led to an altercation. The officer tried to tase the man, but to no effect, at which point the officer pulled his service weapon and fired. The subject was struck and later died from his injuries. Details inside the KZRG app. Meanwhile, there was a major seizure operation under the direction of the U.S. Postal Service happening just outside of Seneca, Missouri, off of Highway 60. The United States Postal Inspector Paul Shade told News Talk KZRG that they executed some search warrants.
9: As of today, there have not been any indictments for any parties involved yet. We're working with the United States Attorney's Office to pursue all of that.
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4: Here is your KCRG forecast. Partly to mostly cloudy skies, breezy and warm out here this afternoon. Scattered showers and storms possible this afternoon into this evening. Highs mid-80s, 70 tonight. Sunny, breezy, warm Friday to finish out the business week. Temperatures tomorrow afternoon reaching highs in the middle part of the 80s. Our weekend forecast, mix of clouds and sunshine Saturday and warm with scattered afternoon and evening showers and storms. Highs on Saturday, mid-80s. More showers and storms in a forecast Sunday. I'm meteorologist Ken Boone and the KCRG Storm Center.
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6: I was visiting a facility called La Belle Home Health. It's run by woman Najumi Tatsing. You may not see her here today because she's in jail. And she went to jail because she was accused and convicted of taking billing practices to a level we had not seen before. She was billing for people who are deceased. Billing for dead people is a bad look in court. Now, if she was the only one, we wouldn't be here in force. Unfortunately, this area around Columbus is responsible in Franklin County for one-third of all of the $1.5 billion spent on home health care in Ohio. Think about that. A third of all of the money spent on home health care in the entire great state of Ohio is generated here. That's three times what you would expect.
7: Clay, that was Dr. Oz, and I spoke to him a little bit about this. It's funny, we generally think of Dr. Oz more as talking about, like, hey, you know, for some people, like, talk to your doctor, but, like, probiotics and yogurt and, you know, healthy food, eat your greens. You know, he's, like, on Oprah talking about ways that people can be healthy. He's all about finding and rooting out this fraud issue now, because he understands from the healthcare provider side of things that there's very funky stuff going on. That's putting it mildly. And part of this, Clay, is also the rules have become so lax because, and I this is a partisan thing. Democrats generally view this kind of fraud against the government, that people who, a lot of them are going to be like low income individuals, not all of them, they become high income individuals, but they start out as low income individuals. This is not a priority for them from an enforcement perspective. And they also, because they want to think of themselves, again, Democrats, as the nice, good people that want health care for everybody, they make the laws about this stuff so incredibly open and really lax, and the enforcement is so lax too, that, you know, if you want to set up a fraudulent autism care center in Ohio and bill the government, you know, $10 or $15 million a year, doesn't bother them. I mean, they didn't look into this at all during the Biden years.
8: Yeah, and that they also, anytime you try to say, hey, let's go look at who's actually signed up for Medicare, let's look at who's using Medicaid, do they actually need it? They immediately say, oh my goodness, you're going to cut. And this was one of the first signs we saw of just how egregious the fraud was. Remember in Minneapolis, all of the daycares that were supposedly the Somali kids were going to, I never heard anybody complain that they couldn't go to their daycare anymore. Remember, like, yeah. if the service were actually being consumed and utilized in some way in a method that was necessary, you would have heard somebody out there saying, oh my goodness, this is unbelievable. We lost

0: our ability. No, they were, it was all fraud. And I think you're going to see the same thing about a lot of these healthcare companies, is that when you actually dive into them, they were, I mean, completely basically shell corporations. Again, what I come back to is, how does the money get sent? Yeah, I mean, think about most of the time when you are paying bills, when I'm paying bills, you're looking at the bills, you're analyzing them, you're trying to figure out, hey, the number of times, probably a lot of husbands can experience this or have experienced it. Maybe you are the wife who's in charge of it, or I'm looking at our bill and I'm paying the credit card bill and I'm like, what in the world is this? And so I ask Laura, hey, can you, I have no idea what some of these expenses are. And most of the time, almost all the time, it turns out that these are things that she has purchased for the house.
1: You don't realize how much money she's actually making for you because of all the deals she's getting, though. You don't understand. You're actually getting rich by all the deals on the money that she's spending.
0: What did we talk about a while back? It went viral on TikTok, girl math. If you didn't actually spend money, you only save money. That's like how sales work.
1: If Carrie goes to Costco and there's a $400 charge on my credit card bill, she will tell me that really she saved me $300.
0: That's right. Girl math is real.
1: I'm down $400, but you made me $300. I don't know how that's a different form of math, but there you go.
0: Did you see? So that is the one angle there. And again, we'll see how much of this can be stopped. And I think your point earlier is important, which is as soon as Democrats get back into power, they're going to just go right back to this. And you talk about how poorly California is run. And I just can't stop going and looking at the vote tallies. They're not even counting right now, Buck. They come out with, they said that there's still 700,000 uncounted ballots in Los Angeles. Just in Los Angeles, 700,000 uncounted ballots. And to me, the incompetence of how long it takes to count the ballot is similar to the healthcare fraud that we've all seen. It's emblematic, I think, and indicative of fraud in all of these vote tallies. How is this not a bigger story? How is the fact that California, just in the last decade or so, has decided every one of our elections, it's going to take a month to count the votes? To me, this is by far the biggest story going on right now in the country, because there's nothing else. And we can just kind of focus on it. There's not, you know, a lot of times California, we miss it because there's 50 states. And when it's big, you know, midterms, election night, there's so many different states coming in. When it's California standing on its own right now, and we're all looking at this primary, the more time I spend looking at what they're doing here, the more indefensible it becomes. I mean, it's infuriating.
1: And yet, I think I'm going to tell you what I think about. Remember when Gavin Newsom did his whole, you know, we might just have to get like radical out here if this, depending on how this election goes, he made it sound a little bit like there was some break the glass plan so that Republicans could never actually take back power in California. I think that for California Democrats, they are aware of the same thing that we are aware of, which is the longer this takes and the more openings there are for things to get funky, or the shenanigans, as we call them, the better it is for Democrats. So yeah, you and I can sit here as outsiders observing this and say, oh my gosh, this is an outrage. Democrats sit there and go, I don't know. You know, if the ref was paid off, and you think the ref was paid off so that your team wins, how much do you complain about it? Well, so I think that's a big part of why there's not more, oh, let's tighten this up, let's fix it. Oh, they think that somehow this works in their favor.
0: Oh, 100% they do. But, and also the response is, if you question it, are you questioning elections? That's one of their favorite things to say. That sounds like election denialism. I don't know. This would be a great research project. Maybe we can look it up on Grok. Does anywhere else take a month to count the ballots for an election? I mean, other countries. I would imagine that the answer is no. I saw End Wokeness shared all of the different amounts of time that it takes in countries that aren't exactly renowned for being honest, but how quickly they can get the tally done. And here it was, Brazil, 2 hours, France, 4 hours, India, 24 hours. That's, by the way, India, 640 million ballots. Germany, 8 hours. Argentina, 6 hours. California, 37 days. Brazil does 124 million ballots in 2 hours. India, like I said, 24 hours to count 640 million ballots. California is going to have about 10 million ballots. It's going to take 37 days for them to count. I just think this should be a bigger story. I think the president should be talking about it. I know the president has said, hey, we need to pass the SAVE Act. We need to have federal oversight of so many different elections. And a part of that is California. But right now, it is a signature moment. There aren't a ton of otherwise stories that are going on. To me, this is a no-brainer. They should be all in on this is a perfect example of why we need basic rules to apply nationwide when it comes to elections. We can't have this. And we may well have in 4 months, 5 months, whatever the math is, Buck, this midterm, the control of the House of Representatives may well come down to 5 or 6 seats in California and how they're going to turn out.
1: Well, this is also where some people will be saying the Save America Act. They should have fought harder for this. The Save America Act, where was Thune on this? Now, they, of course, will point out Democrats won't go along and we have the threshold and this filibuster. I mean, that's going to be the big change in American politics, I think, Clay, that's going to come at some point is when a majority, and there's nothing in the Constitution that this is the Senate creates this constraint on the Senate. And then it's like everyone just goes along with this because they say they have to, but they don't have to. They choose to. Once we get to pure majoritarian legislature with, of course, a check from the executive branch with the veto power. But when we get to that phase, things are going to get really interesting because in the meantime, it's just budgets, which 70% of it is auto spending. Okay. Yep. So it's basically budget stuff and executive orders and executive power, and that is American governance. There is no major legislation. I know people say, what about the big beautiful bill was a budgetary matter. It was about spending. And other than that, you can say, well, what about all the executive orders? Do I love the Trump executive orders? Yes, I do. Are they going to last through the next Democrat administration? Everyone knows the answer is no. So we go into this seesaw situation until someone decides. And I think we all would put our money on the Democrats. They're going to wait. They're going to wait for the right moment. Look at what they did with Obamacare. You want to talk about destroying healthcare? They ran through. Obamacare is an abject failure, by the way. But it took so long. It's like a time delay fuse. It was like a really long. You know, it was like the C4 that they placed under our healthcare had a long enough timer on it that we forgot who put it there. They destroyed so much of the market mechanism for our healthcare. This made everything slower, more expensive, and worse. That's Obamacare. That's the legacy of it. And they did by ramming it through.
0: We have to hope that some of these GLP-1s, I'm going to come back on a positive side, you have made the argument, and I think it may well be true, that as people start to take these GLP-1s, which positive, I think I saw on Trump RX, you can now get them for $50 a month. Which is a very affordable amount, even without health insurance, I think it's $50 a month. So many people are going to lose so much weight that hopefully, when you look at obesity as one of the leading causes of the amount of money that we have to spend on healthcare, hopefully we'll be having less healthcare required as people get in better shape and maybe lose a lot of weight with these GLP-1s.
1: Retatrutide, which is an Eli Lilly drug, which is in phase 3 right now, I think is going to be one of the most transformational drugs that has ever come to market. It's essentially a super GLP.
0: I've got a buddy taking that already, right? Are some people taking it off market? He was telling me about it last night.
1: Yes. It is not FDA approved. It is everywhere, though, in a lot of these underground compounding pharmacies. I'm in Miami, so I'm near the epicenter of this, I'm in the epicenter of this kind of stuff. The hormone replacement / optimization / longevity medical world. South Florida is, you have a concentration of people who really care about their physiques and have a lot of money.
0: Yes.
1: So you know, and have to be in a bathing suit basically year round. So everyone, and I'm talking about guys in their 60s, but I mean, there are 60-year-olds, plenty of them here with six packs, guys and girls. Like, it's a whole other game down here in South Florida. And that's real. But I'm telling you, some of these drugs that are coming out, it's a little bit, Clay, also like the way I view AI and SpaceX and these things. We're just going to create so much wealth that the debt and these things are going to be less of a catastrophe for us, because we're going to, the same way that, you know, it's like a Malthusian concept. You guys remember John Thomas Malthus? Come on. The guy,
0: everybody was going to die. We were going to have too high a population. Well,
1: there would be mass cyclical famines because we would run out of food as population would grow. Yeah, but he didn't know about industrial ag and fertilizer improvements and yada, yada, yada. It's a little bit like that for us and for the economy, I think, right now. But, you know, we'll see if I'm right. I'm probably right on this one, though. But yeah, guys, keep an eye out for Eli Lilly's not a sponsor. They should be, because I'm like, Reddit, I think, is going to be amazing. And I do know a lot of people. It's illegal. FDA is not approved, but I do know a lot of people who take it, and their results are wild.
0: Yeah, the guy last night was telling me that he was on it, and he couldn't stop talking about how incredible it was. I was out to dinner. Anyway, I had not heard a lot about it, but we'll come back and close up hour here. But in the meantime, how about carrying some Rapid radios? 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
11: Here is your KCRG forecast. Partly to mostly cloudy skies, breezy and warm out here this afternoon. Scattered showers and storms possible this afternoon into this evening. Highs mid-80s, 70 tonight. Sunny, breezy, warm Friday to finish out the business week. Temperatures tomorrow afternoon reaching highs in the middle part of the 80s. Our weekend forecast, mix of clouds and sunshine Saturday and warm with scattered afternoon and evening showers and storms. Highs on Saturday, mid-80s. More showers and storms in a forecast Sunday. I'm meteorologist Ken Boone and the KCRG Storm Center.
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0: Well, welcome back in. Clay and Buck, appreciate all of you hanging out with us. We got a bunch of people who want to weigh in. And by the way, we're going to talk with, I'm really excited for this conversation. I've never spoken with him before. We're going to talk about those mega viral AI ads that were put out for Spencer Pratt. If you haven't seen them, we'll put some of the links up on clayandbuck.com. I have shared a lot of them from my Twitter feed. The guy who made them is going to join us, has not talked publicly, not affiliated with the campaign, I don't believe, not paid by the campaign, but just fed up with what he has seen of filth and danger in Los Angeles.
13: I was just talking about
0: discuss. But first, let's go to, Andy in Austin, Texas. Andy, what's up, man?
14: Hey, love your show, guys. So listen, the only way we're really going to be able to combat fraud effectively, in my opinion, in the healthcare industry is to put the patient back in the money stream. You know, insurance the old-fashioned way was you filed your claim after you had medical expenses and they reimbursed you. And right now, the way it's set up, nobody cares. Nobody cares how much a procedure costs. Nobody cares, about what the charges are. They're not part of any of the decisions financially about their own health care. And that has to change if we want to really get cost controls back into this marketplace. Because the way it's set up right now is it's designed to fail so that the Democrats can get socialized medicine.
0: Thank you for the call. I mean, the easy analogy I would make is imagine if you showed up on a car lot and you picked a car and you had no idea what it cost and you had no idea whether it was the right fit for you or your family and there was no financial component to it at all. That's kind of where we are with healthcare. There is no financial side. I think every other thing that we sell in America, we let reasonable consumers make rational choices about what they want, what they need, except healthcare. Is it any wonder that it's broken and that it's slowly gobbling up more and more spending every single year? When we come back, we'll have some fun discussing these new AI videos that have taken the state of California by storm. The city of Los Angeles has been impacted in a big way. They have had a tremendous impact on the election itself as well. How were those videos made? How much time did it take? Where did the ideas come from? We will discuss with the guy who made them next here on Clay and Buck.
2: Speaking truth and having fun. Clay Travis and Buck Sexton.
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15: 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Today, I'm joined by Michael O'Keefe, Stiefel's Chief Investment Officer. Michael, the latest data seems to suggest the economy is picking up steam. What stood out to you?
16: Yes, Monica, we got some encouraging readings this week. The ISM Manufacturing Index, a key gauge of factory activity, rose to 54 in May, its strongest level since 2022. Anything above 50 signals expansion, and both new orders and production picked up. The services side told a similar story, with its index near 54.5, the best in 3 months. So both halves of the economy are growing a bit faster than expected. But note, price pressures stayed elevated, with the Iran conflict and higher energy costs showing up in the surveys.
15: Well, we checked in on the job market recently. Does this strength carry over there too?
16: Mostly yes. Job openings jumped to about 7.6 million in April, the highest since late 2024 and well above expectations. And private employers added 122,000 jobs in May, the strongest pace since early last year, with hiring broadening across industries. That points to a labor market with real staying power. Now, one caveat, the employment readings within those same ISM surveys are a bit soft, as some firms paused hiring. So a solid picture, but not uniformly strong. As we've discussed, this data gives the Fed room to keep rates elevated while inflation runs warm. These two topics, the strength in the economy and the state of the job market, will continue to stay in focus.
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22: A first-term Trump official makes a deal with prosecutors. I'm Lisa Brady, Fox News. Former National Security Advisor John Bolton now plans to plead guilty to a single count of retaining classified information.
23: The deal likely means Bolton will avoid jail time. He was charged with 18 counts of retaining and disseminating classified information, including journal notes from his time in government as he prepared to write a memoir. Since serving in the first Trump administration, Bolton has emerged as a vocal critic of the president's foreign policy. As part of the plea deal, Bolton also faces a more than $2 million fine.
22: Fox's Jared Halpern at the White House. Bolton has a hearing set for later this month in Maryland. President Trump calls it meaningless. Yesterday's House vote in favor of a war powers resolution aimed at ending military action in Iran. Four Republicans joining Democrats to pass it. The president posting it's unpatriotic in the middle of final negotiations with Iran, which is still demanding a ceasefire in Lebanon. Israel and Lebanon signing on to a U.S. brokered deal yesterday, but Iran-backed Hezbollah militants in Lebanon are rejecting it. Opening statements begin in Texas for the murder trial over a stabbing at a high school track event last year.
24: No cameras allowed in court in Cullen County, Texas, north of Dallas-Fort Worth, where 19-year-old Carmelo Anthony faces first-degree murder, accused of stabbing 17-year-old Austin Metcalf, a rival student at a Frisco track meet last year following a fight over seating. Anthony claims self-defense, though a grand jury indicted him, allowing the case to go to trial. If convicted, he faces the rest of his life in prison with the possibility of parole. Anthony is black. Metcalf was white, with the proceedings becoming racially charged and drawing crowds of demonstrators on both sides.
22: Fox's Jeff Benasso. There's a big rally for the Dow right now, up more than 900 points, but the Nasdaq's in the red. 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
25: A chance of thunderstorms today with a high of 85. I'm Steve Smith. Here's what's trending on News Talk KZRG. A Pittsburgh, Kansas police officer shot and killed a man. It happened just after 10 last night. Police rolled up to the parking lot of the public library on Walnut Street in Pittsburgh, where they found a male subject. When police made contact, the subject started acting odd, throwing his personal items into a cop car and taking off his clothes. The officer tried to detain him, which led to an altercation. The officer attempted to tase the man. man to no avail. He then pulled a service weapon and fired. The subject later died of his injuries. Details inside the KZRG app. Meanwhile, three members of Missouri's congressional delegation have introduced a bill designed to enhance the National Missing Person Alert System. Sue Danielson has more.
1: U.S. Senator Eric Schmidt and Congressman Mark Alford and Jason Smith say the Enhanced Alerts for Missing Loved Ones with Disabilities Act could help prevent cases similar to last year's Cass County, Missouri case, where an autistic teen went missing and drowned. Sue Danielson, Missouri Net.
25: A Joplin man faces four felony charges after allegedly driving drunk and plowing into another car and injuring three people Monday at 10th and Maiden Lane. An arrest warrant was issued and a $100,000 bond set for 39-year-old James Allen Qualate. He was reportedly traveling over 80 miles per hour in a 35-mile-per-hour zone at the time of the crash. Steve Smith, News Talk KZRG.
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11: Here is your KZRG forecast. Partly to mostly cloudy, breezy, and warm this afternoon. Scattered showers and storms possible this afternoon through this evening. Highs mid-80s, 70 tonight. Sunny, breezy, warm. Highs mid-80s Friday afternoon. I'm meteorologist Ken Boone in the KZRG Storm Center.
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2: Here is your KCRG forecast. Partly to mostly cloudy skies, breezy and warm out here this afternoon. Scattered showers and storms possible this afternoon into this evening. Highs mid-80s, 70 tonight. Sunny, breezy, warm Friday to finish out the business week. Temperatures tomorrow afternoon reaching highs in the middle part of the 80s. Our weekend forecast, mix of clouds and sunshine Saturday and warm with scattered afternoon and evening showers and storms. Highs on Saturday, mid-80s. More showers and storms in a forecast Sunday. I'm meteorologist Ken Boone and the KCRG Storm Center.
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4: Welcome back in, Clay and Buck. President Trump has just posted, we've talked some about this, saying that the Cruz Cantwell bill on college sports needs to be passed. Steve Scalise is going to join us in the next hour. He says the Cruz Cantwell bill should not be passed. There is a House-Senate divide now over whether or not they can fix college sports. We will talk about that here in a bit. But, Buck, I wanted to get your read on this. First, a couple of other news stories that are out there. President Trump has endorsed Todd Blanche to be promoted from acting attorney general to attorney general. That would require Senate approval, but it seems like Todd Blanche would likely have the votes that he needs to be officially appointed as AG. So that is worth contemplating and out in the mix.
5: Didn't Merrick Garland get 20 Republican votes? You know what I mean?
4: It
5: was a big number. And my point here is merely, you notice Democrats throw tantrums at Trump nominee. First of all, what he should do, he should be like, put Todd Blanche through. My next nominee is Clay Travis. I have this lawyer, beautiful, beautiful man, Clay Travis. He's a great man, and he will.
4: I think I might be able to get confirmed. Maybe not. But yes, that would be a good threat. Blanche, but my concern on this, Buck, is yes, other than Fetterman, no one will vote for him. Right. Fetterman is the only Democrat that would even consider. My concern is now that you've got John Cornyn and you have Tom Tillis and you have all Bill Cassidy, all these guys that are basically lame ducks. I think it's going to be hard to get anything through. And so I do think that's worth monitoring to see how this is going to play out. But Todd Blanche been elevated. Trump says he should be elevated to full-time AG. I wanted to get your read on this story. CNN, multiple other sources now reporting that John Bolton, who said President Trump investigating him was a sign of fascism for having classified documents and violating the law there. There are reports that he's going to plead guilty, pay a substantial fine to mishandling classified documents, and also face actual prison time. Now, I'm presuming, you tell me if you disagree with this, Buck. I do not know a lot about these particular cases. I cannot imagine that he's pleading guilty and actually facing serious prison time because he has a high-end legal team. And most of the things you plead guilty to, particularly as it relates to politics, does not lead to jail time. So I'm guessing there's some sort of wink, wink, nod, nod that he's not going to, maybe he'll get probation, something like that. Or do you disagree? Do you think he's so concerned about these charges that he's pleading guilty and may actually serve time in prison?
5: Look, I need to check out the severity of what we're talking about here, because there is a lot of, it gets very granular. What level of classified are we talking about? Are we talking about secret, top secret? Are we talking about compartmented? meaning, you know, code word stuff that

0: it's even higher, above top secret, if you will, in a sense. So there's a lot of stuff that you'd have to look at here for making that kind of assessment. But the issue with this stuff is that there's case law, or there are settled cases in the past where there's been really egregious stuff and individuals have not gotten prison time. And for example, Comey, as FBI director, not even as a prosecutor. So he was completely, as we know, way over his skis on this one. But that's Comey. That's how he does things. Sancta Comey. He said that no prosecutor would bring charges against Hillary Clinton. That's actually just not true. He decided that he thought, because he is Pope Comey, that for the benefit of his flock, he would just step in and decide that Hillary Clinton wouldn't face any charges of any kind, wouldn't even have to take a guilty plea for a lesser offense. But a case that comes to mind right away, Clay, would be Petraeus. Four-star general and former CIA director who was doing the horizontal mambo with someone, not his wife, I'm just relaying facts. And was, you know, getting a bio written of him while other things were going on, and gave her and had at home classified information. And they found him with it. And he did not go to prison. He had they took his security clearance. I think he pleaded to a felony. I have to go check. I think he pleaded to a felony, but it was not no prison and just a security clearance revocation. So usually the classified information stuff that gets you sent away is if you just like recklessly give it to the press and distribute it, because then there's harm, right? Meaning what was her name? Remember the one who published who gave to The Intercept, I think it was, and then she went away for like 10 years. She was a girl.
1: Reality Winner.
0: That's right. That was her name. Yes. Reality Winner. Wow. Yeah. She went to prison. I don't think she got 10 years, but she got a pretty hefty sentence. But that was because she distributed the information in a way that it got out. The worst is obviously like the Jonathan Pollard case, which is giving a lot of very sensitive stuff to a foreign power. I mean, he was one of the worst spies. Aldrich Ames also. That stuff you can get the death penalty for that stuff. I mean, that stuff goes to a whole other level. Classified documents that you have in your home that they don't believe, and people are going to be like, well, they're going to get mad at me because everyone hates Bolton, because Trump hates Bolton now. Fine. Usually that you take a plea and it's like a suspended sentence or whatever. I don't think Bolton's going to prison over this. And I don't know all the facts of the case. I don't think it will be fair for him to go to prison over this either. I think he should be held accountable and he should take a plea. And he should have that on his record and no longer have a clearance. But that's probably how this should and would go.
1: Just thinking about it from a defense perspective, given how long you can drag these cases out until you actually end up in front of a jury or in front of a judge with real stakes at play, my assumption is that he must have gotten some sort of decent deal in order to be agreeing to this that doesn't require him to be going to prison. President Trump just tweeted. We said, hey, I'm surprised this isn't getting more attention. Look what's happening in California. The Democrats, right before our very eyes, are stealing the vote. I hope the Republicans are watching so they can finally pass the Save America Act. President Trump. I mean, again, I don't know that there is a better argument to be made than by what is going on right now in California for the need of this bill to actually be passed.
0: I usually we'd hold this a little bit, but I'm so curious. Podcast listener Norman from Phoenix, Arizona, since we're talking national security, he wants to educate me on something. Play E here, guys.
2: Buck, you are dead wrong about the Department of National Intelligence, period. It is the only intelligence agency that can look into all the different silos, the FBI, the CIA, the NSA, and pull out the information to get to the president. Those presidential daily briefings that they used to give him, those were all lies and disinformation, period.
0: Norman, I know more about this than you do. I don't know what else to say, Norman. That is unfortunately not the way that the intelligence community works. That may be the official proclamation about how this is going to go. It's a coordination agency. And I mean, I would ask you, what are the huge Tulsi Gabbard is a patriot. I like Tulsi. What, and obviously, you know, her thoughts and prayers are up for her husband, is going through a very difficult health journey right now. But she was the DNI. What are the huge things that she was able to show everybody from all the different agencies that were being kept secret? These places have a million different ways to, first of all, you have to know who has what information where to be able to even get it. You have to know how these bureaucracies function. You have to understand how to get the information out of them in the first place. It's not as simple as just, and you have no authority over them. So anyway, I was hoping Norman was going to be like, Buck, I worked in the DNI, and let me tell you why. Everybody that I know who knows anything about the intelligence community, and now all of my peers, remember this, my peers who had worked there have been there for 20 years. So they're the people who have been there through the whole thing. They're like, the DNI is duplicative, a waste of everyone's time. So is NCTC. These are post 9/11 bloated bureaucracies created with budgets at a time when everybody was just throwing money at the problem. They do not need to exist, and they make the problems worse. Just telling you that is where things are. So I understand, Norman, that you may have heard that that is how it operates, and I appreciate that you want to bring that to my attention, but that is unfortunately not what actually happens. And I probably know that because I get to talk to the people who are in charge.
1: This is such an Intel nerd argument. And Norman just like putting on the pencil protectors and just slapping each other with your files.
0: Yeah, this is someone who called and said that your Civil War camp wasn't real deal. They went to the real Civil War camp when they were a kid. Yours, they didn't even have real flash with the bayonets charge or whatever, you know? Like, I was like, okay, well,
1: this is your wheelhouse. That's what I knew as soon as I saw this one coming in. President Trump, by the way, Buck, has posted yet again on the Save America Act. He's fired up. I don't blame him based on what he's seeing right now in California. And it's a very basic standard that to me is just so self-evident what Californians are doing. And I'm concerned that Spencer Pratt and potentially we're going to see Steve Hilton as well get knocked out, when clearly the people who actually showed up and voted, honestly, all want them to be in the final two at a minimum.
0: I also think, Clay, if I'm looking at this from the enemy camp, I think that the Democrats get some joy out of the soul crushing turnaround that, whether it's 2020 with Biden and Trump, or, yeah, you know, I think they love that we have this glimmer of hope on election day, and then they have all this time for whatever to happen, and that it is, we end up ripping defeat from the jaws of victory.
1: Yeah,
0: I think that they really enjoy that. So, because it's demoralizing.
1: Yes.
0: But we're not, let's see. Okay, we're not there yet. I don't want us to get ahead of where the facts are, but I am concerned now too. And we mentioned this yesterday, and it does not look like it's trending the way we want it to. Okay, let's talk preborn for a second. The preborn network of clinics are doing so much to save lives day in and day out. They welcome and work with hundreds of pregnant mothers every day nationwide. Mothers like Linda, who's contemplating life or abortion for her baby. When Linda learned she was pregnant, she knew abortion was wrong. What she did not know was where to turn for help. Then she found a preborn network clinic. She was met with compassion, understanding, and the truth that life is the way, not abortion. And Linda, she chose life for her baby. 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
6: 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The United States destroyed an alleged drug boat in the Pacific, killing two. President Trump is expected to nominate Todd Blanche as the permanent attorney general, cementing his role following the departure of Pam Bondi.
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12: Here is your KCRG forecast. Partly to mostly cloudy skies, breezy and warm out here this afternoon. Scattered showers and storms possible this afternoon into this evening. Highs mid-80s, 70 tonight. Sunny, breezy, warm Friday to finish out the business week. Temperatures tomorrow afternoon reaching highs in the middle part of the 80s. Our weekend forecast, mix of clouds and sunshine Saturday and warm with scattered afternoon and evening showers and storms. Highs on Saturday, mid-80s. More showers and storms in a forecast Sunday. I'm meteorologist Ken Boone and the KCRG Storm Center.
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1: Welcome back in. Clay and Buck, we're rolling through the Thursday edition of the program. President Trump continuing to tee off about the basically non-existent count that is taking place right now in Los Angeles. And a lot of you want to weigh in on that as well. Will in Wisconsin, what you got?
14: Clay, how's it going today?
1: I'm great. How are you?
14: Fantastic. I know I've got a short little minute here, but all gas, no brakes. Spencer Pratt has everybody's ear. This is big for the country. I've been voting for the San Andreas Fault to run California for a long time because it's such a mess. We need to shine a light on this because it's way bigger than California. It's ridiculous, and I appreciate you guys keeping up the, carrying the torch on this.
1: Well, thank you. Look, I mean, the reality is this is a huge deal. It is perfect evidence for what President Trump has been saying about needing a national standard. And you can believe in federalism and also support a national standard of basic counting requirements. I mean, I don't think it's crazy to say all counting for any election that is statewide or federal in nature at all. And some of these are because we're talking about Congress, that you should be able to complete it in 24 hours. I don't, and that has to occur. We're sitting at around half of the votes counted right now. it's unacceptable. Positive. Jeremiah, North Bergen, New Jersey, WOR land. He had this to say. Cut D.
15: Talking about GLP-1s, if it wasn't for Trump RX, I would not be on one right now. I've struggled with weight my entire life, and in the past 3 months, I've dropped over 30 pounds. It has been life-changing. Thank you, Trump. Continue the great work.
0: Hey, man. First of all, God bless. And I mean, look, I told you guys, I've used peptides in my health journey. I am a huge, obviously, with consult your doctor and all those provisos and make sure you're getting it from, you're prescribed this and everything else. But these things are life changing. They are so, so useful. And I really encourage any of you, especially as you get it. So there's like the ladies and the guys. I can't speak to the lady stuff because obviously I am not one, nor do I identify as one. But as a guy entering middle age, things do, your body does change. Your hormones, so I would recommend any guy out there who's like, I'm tired all the time. I don't sleep as well as I used to. My libido is down. We can talk about these things, guys. My libido is down. I'm putting on weight that I didn't used to put on and I haven't really changed anything. You know, these are all, your body chemistry starts to change and things become more complicated for you to get it dialed in the way you want it to be, meaning on your own without using the tools. Go to a practitioner, go to a good optimization MD somewhere, wherever you are, and get this stuff looked at. I did. It is an absolute game changer, and I could not recommend it more highly to you. There's a reason why Joe Rogan, there's a reason why every Hollywood guy that you see, whether it's Chris Pratt or what, these guys are all optimizing their biochemistry, every single one of them. So just keep that in mind.
1: Can go on. I think Trump RX, I've seen people talking about it. The team can look it up. But these GLP-1s are becoming very, very affordable. So you just heard from that caller. I think it is starting to have a substantial transformative impact for a lot of people out there in an affordable way. So just FYI, as you come into the summer, maybe you can make a difference for you. I'm going to play around and start doing my own blood work, stuff like that. I have not been somebody who is very plugged in on the health side and just kind of work all the time.
0: Clay's going to be coming on the show. He's going to be ripping off his T-shirt Hulk Hogan style, like, I am the real American.
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24: President Trump's about to make a move on coal. I'm Lisa Brady, Fox News. It's a $700 million plan using the Defense Production Act for new and existing plants.
25: $425 million to be used to help fund 13 different coal plants to keep them operational. Another $185 million to be used to build two new coal plants, plus restart a closed plant in Maryland, and $75 million to open a new coal export terminal in Oakland, California.
24: Fox Business's Edward Lawrence at the White House, where an announcement is set for the afternoon, and where the president's likely to face more questions about talks with Iran after posting earlier that House passage of a war powers resolution was unpatriotic. A House panel wants the Justice Department to investigate sexual assault claims made during a Jeffrey Epstein investigation.
26: In a letter to Acting Attorney General Todd Blanche, House Oversight Committee Chairman Republican James Comer says the Justice Department should use all available tools, including immunity for some witnesses, to investigate sexual assault allegations made by Sarah Kellen. Kellen was a former assistant to Jeffrey Epstein. During an interview with congressional investigators last month, she revealed the names of men she says committed criminal misconduct.
24: Fox's Jared Halpern in Washington. The accused include a former Miami Beach mayor and a French hairstylist. A new congressional map wins approval from state lawmakers in New York for 2028.
27: The New York Senate and Assembly have moved forward a proposed state constitutional amendment that would not only let the lawmakers draw the new line, but also bypass an independent redistricting commission to do it. Democrats control both state legislative chambers. The party also holds 19 of the state's 26 congressional seats. The action, Democrats believe, would offset efforts to redraw lines in red states after a Supreme Court decision this year weakening the Voting Rights Act.
24: Fox's Gernot Scott, that still needs another vote and approval from voters. 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
28: A chance of thunderstorms today with a high of 85. I'm Steve Smith. Here's what's trending on News Talk KZRG. Alcohol compliance checks. They were conducted in Joplin by the JPD on May 22nd at establishments that serve alcohol. Police department wants to make sure alcohol is not being sold to minors. Of 8 locations checked, 3 were found to be non-compliant. Those were Cheddar's on Hammonds Boulevard and Bricktown Brewery and Elva Yarda on Rangeline Road. You can read more inside the KZRG app. Meanwhile, the Missouri State Highway Patrol has completed its 2026 annual school bus inspections. The Highway Patrol says about 10,239 school buses were rated as approved upon initial inspection. 849 buses were rated as defective, and 283 buses were rated as out of service. Buses with identified defective components require repair within 10 days. Buses placed out of service require correction of the components, reinspection, and return to service by patrol personnel prior to further use in transporting passengers. The Empty Bowls fundraiser is coming up in Diamond on Sunday, June 14th. You can read more about it inside the KZRG app. I'm Steve Smith. Next news in less than 30 minutes. Breaking news as it happens. 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
11: Here is your KZRG forecast. Partly to mostly cloudy, breezy, and warm this afternoon. Scattered showers and storms possible this afternoon through this evening. Highs mid-80s, 70 tonight. Sunny, breezy, warm. Highs mid-80s Friday afternoon. I'm meteorologist Ken Boone in the KZRG Storm Center.
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0: need them.
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2: News. I'm John Zossier. The Trump administration trying to crack down on public sector fraud in Ohio. Centers for Medicare and Medicaid Services Administrator Dr. Mehmet Oz announcing the state's taking action to prevent any further health care fraud.
3: They are suspending 49 home health care providers who have been identified as high risk to the Medicaid program. These people have billed millions of dollars to take advantage of our most vulnerable.
2: New York City and state leaders getting ready for the World Cup soccer tournament. The Big Apple's anticipating an influx of travelers from all over the world. Mayor Zoran Mamdani urging commuters to avoid driving into Manhattan, instead use public transit.
4: I do want to encourage New Yorkers traveling into Midtown to park their cars at home, take a bike, ride the subway, or walk. Public transit will be running and able to get you where you need to go.
2: The first World Cup match hosted in the New York City area will be between Brazil and Morocco on June 13th. 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
5: A chance of thunderstorms today with a high of 85. I'm Steve Smith. Here's what's trending on News Talk. KZRG, a Pittsburgh, Kansas police officer shooting and killing a man just after 10 last night. Police went to the parking lot of the public library on Walnut Street. That's where they found a male subject who started acting strangely, throwing his personal items into the police car, taking off his clothes. The officer tried to detain the man. That led to an altercation. The officer then tried to tase the man. To no avail, the officer pulled his service weapon and fired. The subject later died from his injuries. More inside the KZRG app. You can join Henkel's Ace Hardware in Web City for the store's 20th anniversary celebration this Saturday. Chris Henkel says it's going to be a great afternoon.
6: We have brought in all the chefs from Big Green Egg, Traeger, and Weber, and they have got some really cool dishes that they're going to cook from 11 to 2 at the Web City store.
5: If Dad is looking for a grill this Father's Day, it's the place to be. The store is located at 1201 South Madison in Webb City. And the Missouri Highways Transportation Committee Wednesday approving MoDOT's 2026 long-range transportation plan. 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
3: Of conflict. I'm Lisa Brady, Fox News. There's growing concern about the budget impact. The conflict with Iran continues.
4: The unresolved conflict with Iran, the rising cost of fuel, and unexpected U.S. military operations is straining the Pentagon budget, U.S. Army officials told Fox, forcing tough budget decisions and curtailed training. Quote, current energy market dynamics, an oblique reference to disruptions in the Strait of Hormuz, are increasing fuel costs, which can affect the cost of transporting personnel, supplies, and equipment.
3: Fox's Jennifer Griffin.
4: Last night's War Powers vote in the House shows just how concerned the Congress is about the costs associated with the war restarting.
3: Four Republicans joined Democrats to pass that resolution aimed at ending military action in Iran. For now, President Trump says a ceasefire remains in effect, despite the latest exchange of fire this week, as the U.S. targeted mine-laying ships and Iran fired drones and missiles at some Gulf neighbors. Iran is also still demanding a ceasefire in Lebanon, but Iran-backed Hezbollah has rejected a U.S. brokered deal agreed to just yesterday by Lebanon and Israel. Supporters for both sides outside a courthouse in Texas, where a murder trial is underway over the stabbing at a high school track meet last year.
5: In opening statements in Collin County Court, prosecutors telling jurors that 19-year-old Carmelo Anthony provoked then-rival student 17-year-old Austin Metcalf at a high school track meet last year, then used a hidden knife to plunge into Metcalf's chest, killing him following an argument over seating. The defense telling jurors that Anthony's actions were self-defense after Metcalf touched him first. Jurors were also shown grainy surveillance video of the attack. No cameras or recording devices are allowed during the trial that's become racially charged over the suspect and victim's race.
3: Fox's Jeff Benasso. Anthony could face life in prison if convicted. 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
6: Some spotty little pop-up showers and thunder boomers here in the area. I'm Cy Albright, and here's what's trending at news.kzrg 202. They're looking for Shayla Tilson. Joplin police say it was about a month ago she was behind the wheel of a vehicle that caused a serious two-car crash there at Jung and Schifferdecker. Tilton is then accused of walking to a nearby gas station with her young daughter and leaving her there while the two in the car that she hit were suffering from serious injuries. Tilton now facing several felony charges for her alleged actions. He was acting erratically. The KBI investigating a fatal officer-involved shooting in Pittsburgh late last night just outside the city's library, where 29-year-old Jalen Green of Pittsburgh is accused of removing his clothes and running alongside an officer's car. When the officer tried to detain Green, he allegedly resisted and began fighting with the officer, even hitting him in the head with his own flashlight. The taser didn't work. Another officer came in to assist before he then fired his duty weapon, killing Green. Again, the Kansas Bureau of Investigation looking into it. The man from Carl Junction killed in an I-44 accident yesterday about 6 miles or so west of Mount Vernon. The Highway Patrol says that the 57-year-old went off the road, hit a guardrail, and then was hit by a semi-truck. His name has not been made public. I'm Ty Albright, News Talk KZRG.
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16: Here is your KCRG forecast. Partly to mostly cloudy, breezy, and warm this afternoon. Scattered showers and storms possible this afternoon through this evening. Highs mid-80s, 70 tonight. Sunny, breezy, warm. Highs mid-80s Friday afternoon. I'm meteorologist Ken Boone in the KCRG Storm Center.
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18: Well, we're

0: shower here, a little pop-up shower and thunderstorm over there. I'm Cy Albright, and here's what's trending in news on KZRG 231. It's a 7th Street headache. Local businesses along Route 66 in Joplin say they're feeling the brunt of all that construction. The major road is getting a big revamp to the tune of $61 million there between Rangeline and Schifferdecker. But we've spoken with several business owners there who are frustrated. Their entrances have been blocked, their customer traffic has been drastically reduced, and they're also angry that construction equipment just simply taking up space on their private property. Now, unfortunately, MoDOT's project may not be all the way done for another 2.5 years. The police say he was acting erratically and tried to fight an officer. That led to the fatal shooting of 29-year-old Jalen Green of Pittsburgh last night near the city's library. The KBI looking into it, but Pittsburgh police say that Green took his clothes off and started running alongside an officer's car. When that officer tried to detain him, he allegedly started fighting the officer, even hitting him in the head with his own flashlight. And a taser didn't subdue Green. Another officer came in to assist and then fired his duty weapon, killing the 29-year-old. Well, Joplin police are on the hunt for Shayla Tilton. Her story, what she did about a month ago, coming up for you here in less than 30 minutes. Keep it tuned right here. News Talk KZRG.
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6: Here is your KZRG forecast. Partly to mostly cloudy skies, breezy and warm out here this afternoon. Scattered showers and storms possible this afternoon into this evening. Highs mid-80s, 70 tonight. Sunny, breezy, warm Friday to finish out the business week. Temperatures tomorrow afternoon reaching highs in the middle part of the 80s. Our weekend forecast, mix of clouds and sunshine Saturday and warm with scattered afternoon and evening showers and storms. Highs on Saturday, mid-80s. More showers and storms in a forecast Sunday. I'm meteorologist Ken Boone and the KZRG Storm Center.
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0: God is not a Christian. Well, God so loved the world that he sent his only begotten son. So whoever believeth in him believes in everlasting life. Six genders. Forget about that Lord's Prayer thing that you grew up reciting in school and maybe pray with every day. I hope you do. I think it's the most powerful prayer there is. The Our Father prayer, the Lord's Prayer. And it starts, Our Father who art in heaven. All right, pretty simple stuff. But I guess it's our non-binary, six genders who aren't. I mean, this is nuts. And the more people, every Democrat now is twisting into pretzels. The more we learn about these lunatics, the more people are becoming aware. Okay, this is not normal. This is bizarre. These are strange times we're living in. And I'm not going to stop because now. You know, if you notice Chuck Schumer, five times yesterday, Linda, we have this cut, five separate freaking times was asked about Graham Plattner.
1: Five times. Graham Plattner, are you satisfied with the explanations he's given for the controversies his campaign has faced right now? Are you concerned about what he's
2: doing? I met with Graham Plattner today. We're going to beat Susan Collins, take back the Senate.
3: Are you? So you're saying that Dan Mills is your preferred candidate, and then rattling that she should get back in. You're standing behind Graham Plattner.
2: We're going to beat Susan Collins and take back the Senate.
3: Plattner,
2: yes.
3: Does Democrats taking behind Graham Plattner, does that hurt their credibility in attacking Ken Paxton?
2: We're going to beat Susan Collins and take back the Senate. Any other subject you got? Any other subject? Yes, yes, you're right there.
4: Do you believe that Janet Mills should unsuspend her campaign?
2: We're going to beat Susan Collins and take back the Senate. Last one.
5: You have not said if you're still endorsing Graham Plattner. Are you still supporting Graham Plattner?
2: As I said, I endorse Graham Plattner. We're going to take back, we're going to beat Susan Collins and take back the Senate.
0: We're going to beat Susan Collins and take back the Senate. No, I don't think so. Nate Silver even pointed out, although he's not my favorite pollster, to be blunt. But he pointed out that, if their internal polling has them up by four, usually internal polling favors the person that's polling by about 4 points consistently. And I think this campaign's going down. What they're really hoping will happen is Graham Plattner is going to win next, I think it's next Tuesday. He's going to win the Democratic primary. And then he will have till the 26th, I believe, to get out in an obscure Maine law that would allow the party to replace the candidate that won the primary with their candidate of choice. In other words, an old Biden-Harris switcheroo-y where the voters be damned. And they will have a chosen candidate that they will put in instead. Now, here's the problem. They have a big problem here. And it's not just Plattner. It's the entire Democratic Party is radicalized. The problem specifically with Plattner is that, you know, why wasn't the Nazi tattoo enough? What about what we learned this week that on a Reddit post that this guy talked about how much he loved Nazi Germany helmets, Nazi gear. How is it he had the Nazi tattoo for nearly 20 years, nearly two decades, and only decided to get rid of it? I didn't know what it was. I had no idea. I didn't know. Well, you know what a Nazi helmet looks like, and you think they're really cool. That's what he's, you know, something to the effect that he said. Put aside the Wall Street Journal, New York Times. This is all coming from Democrats, by the way. This is not a Republican hit job, in spite of what the media would want you to believe. It's just simply not. But Plattner and his wife describe messages, you know, that he was apparently very, very descriptive. Let's put it that way. Okay, put that aside for a second. Is that as bad as, you know, wishing a brave soldier who did, what, 4 or 5 tours of duty dead? I mean, pretty sick stuff. Blaming sexual assault victims, suggesting that women take responsibility, avoid getting effed up on alcohol and act like an adult, downplaying military sexual assault reporting challenges. He's a self-avowed communist. He's referred to cops as bastards. You know, never mind the other slurs about, you know, on gay and lesbian issues and everything in between. Anyway, he inked this Nazi tattoo in 2007. I mean, it's not like it's It's an old issue, but he only got rid of it for political expediency. Here's where it gets very, very entertaining. And we'll actually do this later in the program. We have Chris Hahn of The Chris Hahn Show and Doug Schoen, Democratic pollster, both Democrats. And I'm going to bet Chris Hahn is going to duck and dodge and weave. And Chris Hahn of The Chris Hahn Show is not going to want to answer. He used to work for Chuck Schumer, and I think Chuck is a moral coward. And you ask yourself, why Chuck Schumer five times, we're going to defeat Susan Collins and we're going to take back control of the Senate? Because you cannot, if this was any Republican with a Nazi tattoo, this is the party, their closing message in 24 and their message about ICE and law enforcement. What is the mantra? You know, Nazi, fascist, racist, Gestapo, wash, rinse, repeat. Now, they've got a real candidate with a real Nazi tattoo. Only got rid of it because he decided to run for the Senate, and they won't condemn him. Now, I mentioned Ed Markey, Senator, Massachusetts. He's finding himself in the same position as every other Democrat. Looks like he's going to be their nominee, and they care more about his socialism, his radicalism, that they're going to forego. They're just going to ignore all of these controversies surrounding this lunatic. If you want to know why the generic ballot is shifting, this is part of the reason. People are smart. Americans are smart. They're getting hip to the fact. And if you listen to this program or programs like it, or watch Hannity, the TV show, watch our podcast, you're ahead of the curve. Understand that. And they're just catching up because people are busy. I'm not blaming people. I wish everybody would listen to the show. So this is Ed Markey being asked about Graham Plattner. Listen to this.
6: I also want to ask you about embattled Maine Senate candidate Graham Plattner. Two sources tell MS Now he is in D.C. today to meet with Senate Democrats. It comes amid this new controversy, the reports that he sent sexually explicit messages to multiple women while he was married, and he's still married. Are you planning to meet with him today, and do you support his campaign at this point?
7: Yeah, I don't have any plans today, but I do know that he is campaigning on health care costs, on food costs, on gasoline costs, on the impact that Trump economic policies are having upon the lives of people who live in Maine. And that is the issue which American voters, Maine voters, are going to want to have the focus on for the rest of this year. And he is putting those issues front and center for the voters to see every single day.
0: Now, if you listen to Democrats, let me tell you, and why are the Democrats dumping all this information on Plattner? And that is my hypothesis. That's my theory. Can I prove it? Nah, not 100%. Does it make complete sense? Yes, it does. They did the same thing with Mr. Fang Swalwell. He was getting too close to getting the nomination. They all knew for a long time he had these issues. And so they decided he'd be a liability, and they went in for the political, you know, takeout shot. And, you know, meaning get him off the ballot. And they're doing the same thing with Plattner. And Maine has a provision that if he voluntarily gets off the ballot within 2 weeks after the primary election, if assuming he wins, they can then, the Democratic Party of Maine, replace him with the candidate of their choice. Janet Mills now reminding people, I'm still on the ballot, by the way, even though I bailed out of the race. So it is what it is. Then they got a James Tallarico problem, who refers to his female neighbors as neighbors with uteruses. Okay. Very bizarre. This is the guy that says modern science recognizes that there are more than two biological sexes. There are six. I think I'm going to have to offer a prize to the caller around this great country. We've been putting out the call for days. If you know what the other four are, please call the program. I don't know what they are, and I'm not being cute. I have no earthly idea what the other four sexes are, you know, or God is non-binary. I mean, he's sticking to that. If you're a Christian, I'm a Christian. I believe in the Bible. I'm a Bible-believing Christian. I try to be a good Christian. Nobody's perfect. All have sinned and fallen short. So I'm not preaching. I'm not proselytizing. However, but the Lord's Prayer is, it does start with our Father. Not our father, not our mother, not a he or she or non-binary. Didn't start that way. This is a guy that supports, has no problem with men and women's sports, said, you know, all of this. God is non-binary. He wants a welcome mat at the border. A neighbor that's a female is viewed as a neighbor with a uterus. I mean, just one bizarre position after another. And now he's trying to back off all these. No, I didn't really mean it. It's being taken out of context. We've been playing them for you over and over again. I won't do it now. He wants to run a vegan campaign. Is it going to be a vegan campaign in Texas? In Texas, a border state. Yeah, we're going to put out the welcome mat on the border. People of Texas don't want this. And a vegan state. How many ranchers in every Texan I know loves meat? I love meat. So anyway, it's not exaggerated. It's real. So here's the party. Mamdani, Plattner, Tallarico, the squad, AOC and company, Grandpa Bernie, Pocahontas, Chucky Schumer, and Hakeem Jeffries, leaders in name only, are scared to death. They don't want to alienate that crazy base. 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We are in a we have a debt of gratitude for all of them. 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
20: Here is your KCRG forecast. Partly to mostly cloudy skies, breezy and warm out here this afternoon. Scattered showers and storms possible this afternoon into this evening. Highs mid-80s, 70 tonight. Sunny, breezy, warm Friday to finish out the business week. Temperatures tomorrow afternoon reaching highs in the middle part of the 80s. Our weekend forecast, mix of clouds and sunshine Saturday and warm with scattered afternoon and evening showers and storms. Highs on Saturday, mid-80s. More showers and storms in a forecast Sunday. I'm meteorologist Ken Boone in the KCRG Storm Center.
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0: All right, all your tax dollars. Oz says it's hundreds of billions. We're going to try and get to the bottom of a new bill passed in the House yesterday. We'll tell you about that. And Chris Hahn, Chuck Schumer, Acolyte Disciple coming up.
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1: It's 3 o'clock.
2: Coal is set to make a comeback. I'm Lisa Brady, Fox News. President Trump just unveiling a $700 million plan that includes support for 13 coal plants, would help restart a plant in Maryland and build two new ones in West Virginia and Alaska using the Defense Production Act.
3: And these are all built with new technology. It's very clean. It's amazing how that's come along. It's all very clean.
2: Environmental groups disagree.
4: The Sierra Club, in a statement, says that the administration that claims to want to make America healthy again should be doing everything in its power to shut down coal plants and limit emissions. Instead, Donald Trump and Lee Zeldin are trying to give away taxpayer-funded payouts to their buddies in the coal industry.
2: Fox Business's Edward Lawrence at the White House. EPA Administrator Lee Zeldin defends rolling back regulations, saying Americans need reliable power sources and that thousands of jobs can be saved. The president also facing more questions on Iran after posting earlier that a war powers vote in the House to end military action was unpatriotic. A voterama underway in the U.S. Senate as Republicans try to get funding for ICE and Border Patrol over the finish line using a process that only requires a simple majority. Democrats using proposed amendments to make a point on other issues, including a compensation fund to handle claims of political prosecutions recently scrapped by the Justice Department after a judge ruled against it.
5: Trump's slush fund is anything but beautiful. It's heinous. And it won't die until we permanently ban it by law.
2: That amendment from Senate Minority Leader Chuck Schumer was rejected. Other proposals include no federal or private money for the White House ballroom.
6: Republican leadership are hoping all these amendments fail today so they can advance their almost $70 billion bill to fund ICE and CBP for the next 3 years, since Democrats have refused to fund both agencies through the appropriations process.
2: Fox's Bill Malusian on Capitol Hill. New highs on Wall Street. The Dow up 875. At the bell to a record close. 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
21: Pop-up showers and little thunder boomers across the area. I'm Cy Albright. Here's what's trending in news talk. KZRG at 302. They're looking for Shayla Tilton. Joplin police say it was about a month ago now that she ran a red light there at Jung and Schifferdecker and rammed into another vehicle, causing serious injuries to the two inside. Tilton then accused of leaving the scene, walking to a nearby gas station with her young daughter, but then leaving her there. Tilton facing multiple felony charges. Fatal shooting Pittsburgh last night near the city's library. The KBI is investigating 29-year-old Jalen Green. He's accused of taking his clothes off and running alongside an officer's car. The officer says Green was acting erratically. He tried to detain Green, who then allegedly resisted and started fighting with the officer, even reportedly hitting him in the head with his own flashlight. A taser did not subdue Green. Another officer came in to assist before he then fired his duty weapon, killing 29-year-old. The headache on 7th Street. Local businesses there on Route 66 in Joplin say they're feeling the brunt of all that construction. The major roadway getting a $61 million revamp from MoDOT. And we've talked with several business owners. They're frustrated. Their entrance has been blocked. Their customer traffic has been drastically reduced. And construction equipment's taking up their private property space. But the project between Rangeline and Schifferdecker may not be all the way done for another 2.5 years. Hines, I Albright, and KZRG.
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9: Here's your KCRG forecast. Partly to mostly cloudy, breezy and warm this afternoon. Scattered showers and storms possible this afternoon through this evening. Highs mid-80s, 70 tonight. Sunny, breezy, warm. Highs mid-80s Friday afternoon. I'm meteorologist Ken Boone in the KCRG Storm Center.
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1: Fox News, I'm John Saucier. President Trump working in the Oval Office this afternoon on energy initiatives. From the White House, he detailed efforts from his administration to promote coal.
2: We will protect 14 coal plants and 42 coal mines. It's a tremendous number. And build two new coal plants and one massive new export terminal because we're exporting coal.
1: The president announced a $700 million rollout using the Defense Production Act to distribute federal grants to coal-fired power plants and to support domestic energy infrastructure around the country. The Trump administration also trying to crack down on public sector fraud in Ohio. Centers for Medicare and Medicaid Services Administrator Dr. Mehmet Oz announces the state's taking action to prevent any further health care fraud.
3: They are suspending 49 home health care providers who have been identified as high risk to the Medicaid program.
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4: So got some pop-up showers and thunderstorms in portions of southwest Missouri, really between Joplin and Springfield. I'm Cy Albright. Here's what's trending at News Talk KZRG at 3:31. They were selling illegal weight loss drugs online. Now Jason Houston and Casey Kreider in some trouble with the feds, who seized a plethora of property items from a few different locations near Seneca and Carl Junction yesterday. The two men called it Bloom Research and had reportedly shipped tens of thousands of packages and made millions off their operation the last few years. They had also allegedly been under the watchful eye of the government for some time now. And protecting children from radical trans leftists isn't wrong. It's our job, says Missouri U.S. Senator Josh Hawley.
5: It is not bigotry to protect children in this country. I have sat here and listened to this side of the aisle say it is the new Jim Crow to say that boys shouldn't be in girls' locker rooms. It is the new Jim Crow to say that men shouldn't be playing women's sports. I'm sorry, but that is the most ridiculous, outrageous thing I have heard in I don't know how long, and that is a real prize in the United States Senate. That is absolute garbage.
4: Holly says it's time to speak the truth. Protecting kids is why he's in D.C. A fatal officer-involved shooting in Pittsburgh late last night. The story of the victim, 28-year-old Jalen Green. Coming up for you here in less than 30 minutes. Keep your radio tuned right here, News Talk KZRG.
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9: Here is your KCRG forecast. Partly to mostly cloudy skies, breezy and warm out here this afternoon. Scattered showers and storms possible this afternoon into this evening. Highs mid-80s, 70 tonight. Sunny, breezy, warm Friday to finish out the business week. Temperatures tomorrow afternoon reaching highs in the middle part of the 80s. Our weekend forecast, mix of clouds and sunshine Saturday and warm with scattered afternoon and evening showers and storms. Highs on Saturday, mid-80s. More showers and storms in a forecast Sunday. I'm meteorologist Ken Boone in the KCRG Storm Center.
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0: 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It's a one super agency. They have, and they are in the middle of a transformation of the entire insurance agency industry. 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AI generated software. Now, what they will do is, let's say you're in business. 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They will run it through their own design, their AI software program, and that will print out in plain English what this complicated policy that you're paying for actually covers, what it doesn't cover, what the law requires that you would need for your specific business, what it doesn't require. And, you know, I know so many people, you know, they think they're covered and then they make a claim only to be told by the insurance company, oh, no, you're not covered for flood. You're not covered for wind. You're covered for this, but not that. 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
0: You know, if there's one thing I can't stand are people that take a Adam Schiff to this country. They have such a lack of appreciation. We're about to celebrate our 250th year of this great country. And you think of all the blood, the toil, the sweat, the tears. Think of all of it. And I'm telling you right now, there's so much sacrifice so we can live safe and secure. And, you know, and then I'm not saying America is the perfect country. I'm not saying you can't disagree with Donald Trump. If you wanted Kamala Harris and you lost, great, fine. That's your problem. That's not my problem. But to trash the country, that especially the people, this country has given them so much, it really infuriates me and angers me. Now, I remember Richard Gere, Officer and a Gentleman, actually a good movie, although I'm not recommending it any longer. I'll never watch it again. You know, listen to what he says. He's in Berlin, Germany. And he comes off as a pompous ass anyway, but he says he's deeply ashamed by the U.S. government's immigration rhetoric. Listen.
2: Human history is in many ways the history of migration, of movement. It's a story of people adapting, building, contributing, and dreaming. And yet somehow in today's debates, we often speak about migrants, about refugees, as if they were different from us. I think the term I was actually given today, apparently the U.S. government is calling aliens. Aliens. That's the latest. It had been vermin, now it's aliens. I'm deeply ashamed of this, I want you to know. They belong to another category of human beings, as if their hopes and fears and aspirations were somehow less legitimate than our own.
0: Now, he's saying that on foreign soil, and he's saying that in a country and on a continent that is disintegrating before our eyes. You know what my attitude is? Stay in Berlin. Unfettered illegal immigration, though, is their biggest problem. You know, we had Bill O'Reilly on the program. He just got back from Europe and he said he's doing a segment on how this continent has changed. I don't even think Western Europe can recover because they have allowed people to enter their countries. Great Britain, I never thought in my lifetime

0: the report is close to 100 Sharia courts in Great Britain. I never thought a country like France, with its rich culture and history, would have no-go zones. They're allowing people in by the millions, unvetted, and they're not people that want to assimilate to the country that they are going to. And then you even have amongst them a subset, which would be radicalized Islamists, and those are the ones that practice Sharia law, want Sharia courts, have fought for them, and have gotten it. And politicians in all of these individual European countries, they're not, you know, speak out against it, or else they're going to be called horrible names and bigoted, etc. You know, Prime Minister Howard of Australia famously said, if you come to Australia, you got to be an Australian. And I would say that should be the same for everybody. And if Richard Gere doesn't like this country that much, he can stay with Rosie O'Donnell, you know, stay in Germany, and good luck to you. Because he's living in his rich bubble, like many Hollywood stars, like Rosie O'Donnell. I feel so guilty. I never thought I'd get a facelift, but I got a facelift. I'm just tired of these people. Linda, I know you agree.
1: Oh, my God. He is the absolute worst. This might be one of those rare times that you and I agree 100%.
0: What do you mean one of the rare times?
1: I was waiting 100%? For that response. That I was like, wow, no reaction. No, he's, you know, it's so funny. I remember when Pretty Woman came out, and then several movies after that, because as far as
0: by the way, I never loved that movie the way other people did.
1: Me neither.
0: I didn't think it was that great.
1: I was like, what's so great about this? Two dumb liberals glorifying being a hooker. I'm like, great, great movie. But the whole point of my story is he was such a loser in that movie. I mean, just absolutely ridiculous, such a pompous blowhard. And I was like, he's not even acting. This is just who he is. And he put on like a different name for the script. I just ridiculous. I tell you what, let him stay in Germany. We'll see how long he lasts.
0: Yeah, good point. All right, let's get to our busy phones. Toll free, it's 800-941-SEAN if you want to be a part of the program. Greg, Ohio, the Buckeye State. Greg, how are you? Glad you called, sir.
2: Thank you. Thank you, Sean. Thanks for having me.
0: Well, it's my pleasure. What's on your mind?
2: Well, I'm thinking about, look at all the damage Democratic policies have done to this country. All the deaths, all the rapes, all the murders. We need to make that front and center for this next election. We need to make sure that every time a Democratic elected official is in front of a camera, they get asked if they support what their policies have done. You know, then
0: you know what I want an answer to? I want an answer to, do you support Graham Plattner? Do you support James Tallarico? Do you support Zoran Marxist Kami Mamdani? Do you support AOC? Do you agree with the squad? I want them on the record. And the reason they won't answer those questions is because they know those people are crazy. Either they quietly agree with them and support them, or B, they are terrified of them turning on them and they would lose an election and lose their power. That's why you will never hear the moral coward Chuck Schumer or Hakeem Jeffries ever speak out about the lunacy of the people that really run their party. And I can add Grandpa Bernie and Pocahontas to the list.
2: Well, Plattner, I'm a veteran. Plattner's an embarrassment to us veterans.
0: You think? Yeah, I think so.
2: It's hideous. And somebody needs to tell Bernie Sanders that he is the oligarchy. You know?
0: Well, I mean, it's listen, I don't have a problem with successful people. But if you're going to go around the country and lecture, quote, the oligarchs or really the rich people, tax the rich, tax the rich, tax the rich, and then you run out of other people's money. But and then fly there in your little, you know, precious private jet, which has a lot of carbon emissions that they've been telling us for decades is horrible. You're nothing but a class A hypocrite. You just are,
2: absolutely.
0: You know, but.
2: But you,
0: and then defending, you know, the practice and keep doing it.
2: But these Democratic policies, I've asked people that are liberals and nobody's ever answered this. So next time you get a liberal on your show, this might be a question you want to ask. They've already traded the lives for other people to come to this country and possibly, and some of them do come in this country for just a better life. They're still criminals for crossing the border, of course, but that might be the only crime they've committed. You know what I mean? I'm sure there's...
0: They're not Tom Homan's top priority. They're not Mark Wayne Mullen's top priority. But, you know, by the very fact that you entered this country illegally, there's got to be consequences.
2: I agree with that. But it's even more than that. They've already traded the life of Jocelyn Nungary for these people to have a better life. So ask them, do they like that trade? Is that a good trade for them?
0: But remember, you're dealing with people that wouldn't stand for Lake and Riley's family or Jocelyn Nungary's family at the joint session speech when Donald Trump got into office his second time.
2: Both times.
0: That is
2: in both speeches, and they wouldn't stand.
0: Yeah.
2: I watched both.
0: All right, my friend. Yeah, it's horrible. How do you not stand for a family that lost a loved one? A beautiful 12-year-old girl, young nursing student. How do you not stand for them? Where is your soul? That's a soulless group of people to me. Anyway, Greg, I got to roll, man. Go Buckeyes. Appreciate you being with us. All right, quick break. Right back. More of your phone calls coming up. Toll free. Our number is 800-941-SEAN if you want to be a part of the program as we continue.
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12: Here's your KZRG forecast. Heat, humidity going into the weekend could have an increasing rain chance Saturday night, Sunday. Maybe a few stronger storms, keeping an eye on that for the latter half of the weekend. Widely scattered shower or thunderstorm possible through the evening. Nothing too widespread, though. Anything that does get started could be on the strong side. Lows around 70. Partly sunny on Friday, a high in the mid-80s. Heat index levels up to the low 90s, your feels like temp. And a few scattered storms are possible Saturday, a high of 85. Showers and storms Sunday, highs in the mid-80s. I'm meteorologist Mark Thibodeau in the KZRG Storm Center.
13: 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Coming up for you in just a few moments, your latest look at local news and weather.

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9: A presidential prediction. I'm Lisa Brady, Fox News, made a short time ago in the Oval Office as President Trump faced another round of questions about ending the conflict with Iran.
10: I think we're doing very well, but we're going to see if we're going to win one way or the other. We're going to win on paper, or we're going to win military. One way or the other. It's going to be militarily or on paper.
9: The president repeating that he will not let Iran have a nuclear weapon. He posted earlier that last night's war powers vote in the House aimed at ending military action was meaningless and unpatriotic as efforts to negotiate continue. Ukraine's President Zelensky calling for face-to-face talks with Russia's leader in an open letter to President Putin, also criticizing his more than 26 years in power and warning that history will remember the war as a personal choice by Putin without a real cause. President Trump just telling reporters,
10: I think it would be great if they met. They should get it done.
9: Adding that compromises are needed. President Zelensky is proposing to meet with Putin in a neutral third country. President Trump taking questions after announcing he'll use the Defense Production Act for a $700 million plan to help keep existing coal plants operational, restart one plant, and build two new ones.
11: We wouldn't have the buildings, the factories, the industry, the electricity grid we have today without the critical contribution of coal. It's been the largest source of global electricity for 125 years in a row.
9: Energy Secretary Chris Wright says reliable energy sources help save lives and jobs. The Sierra Club accuses the administration of rewarding polluters and jeopardizing public health. The homicide convictions of two paramedics are tossed out in Colorado over jury instructions, so both will get a new trial. Those paramedics have been convicted in the ketamine overdose death of Elijah McClain after he was pinned down by police. 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
12: So we've got pop-up showers and a couple little thunder boomers in the region. I'm Cy Albright. Here's what's trending in News Talk KZRG at 4:02. Pittsburgh police say that he was acting erratically. 29-year-old Jalen Green accused of taking his clothes off and running alongside an officer's car late last night just outside the city's library. The officer then tried to detain Green, who reportedly resisted and started fighting, even reportedly hitting the officer on the head with his own flashlight. And a taser didn't subdue him, So another officer came in to assist before he then fired his duty weapon, fatally striking Green, who friends say enjoyed Brazilian jiu-jitsu. Illegally selling weight loss drugs online. A couple of area men now in some trouble with the federal government, that being Jason Houston and Casey Kreider. They had a plethora of different property items seized from a couple different locations near Seneca and Carl Junction yesterday, and the two called it Blome Research, allegedly shipping tens of thousands of packages and making millions off of their operation the last few years. But they had also reportedly been under the watchful eye of the government as well for some time now. A traffic nightmare. 7th Street, historic Route 66 in Joplin, of course, getting a big revamp to the tune of about $61 million between Rangeline and Schifferdecker. But local businesses there not too happy about it. We'll talk about that coming up in less than 30 minutes right here in News Talk KEZRG.
3: Spring brings fresh blooms, ball games, and backyard barbecues. 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
18: Here's your KZRG forecast. We'll see the chance of a few widely scattered thunderstorms tonight. Low temperature around 70. Any storm could have brief heavy rain. Partly sunny, warm to hot and humid Friday. Highs mid-80s. Heat index levels in the low 90s. I'm meteorologist Mark Thibodeau in the KZRG Storm Center.
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1: Fox News, I'm Tom Graham. President Trump aims to revive coal power plants across the country, announcing his administration will spend $700 million in several states.
2: We're officially invoking the Defense Production Act to save 13 coal plants in West Virginia, Kentucky, North Carolina, Indiana, Tennessee, Arizona, Arkansas, Oklahoma, North Dakota, and Wisconsin.
1: Environmentalists pushing back, arguing coal contributes to pollution and climate change. Ukrainian leader Volodymyr Zelensky posting an open letter online today with a message to Russia's Vladimir Putin.
3: A long, detailed letter blames Putin personally for the war, but also offers a path forward through direct talks between the two leaders. Zelensky called for a ceasefire, a prisoner exchange, and a negotiated end to the war.
1: Fox's Carmen Roberts. 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

0: Pop-up showers still continuing in the area. I'm Cy Albright. Here's what's trending in News Talk KZRG at 4:31. It's a headache on 7th Street. Local businesses there on Route 66 in Joplin say they're feeling the brunt of all that construction. That major road getting a $61 million revamp from MoDOT there between Rangeline and Schifferdecker. And unfortunately, may not be all the way done for another 2.5 years. But we've talked with several business owners who are frustrated that their entrances have been blocked, their customer traffic drastically reduced, and that construction equipment is just taking up space on their private property. Charges against Ryan Palmer involving now 3 separate victims have been filed together in a single criminal case. That, according to Jasper County Prosecutor Teresa Kinney. Palmer, of course, the now former Carthage athletic trainer that was fired after a student said he sexually touched her while she was seeking treatment. The 53-year-old's pled not guilty. Fatal officer-involved shooting in Pittsburgh under investigation last night. What we know is that 29-year-old Jalen Green is accused of taking his clothes off and running alongside an officer's car. That officer then tried to detain him, but Green allegedly resisted, started fighting with the officer, even reportedly hitting him in the head with his own flashlight. Officer used a taser, didn't work. Another officer came in to assist before then firing his duty weapon, killing Green. Friends of Jalen say that he had a gentle soul with a troubled head. I'm Cy Albright, News Talk KZRG.
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8: Here's your KZRG forecast. Heat, humidity going into the weekend could have an increasing rain chance Saturday night, Sunday. Maybe a few stronger storms. Keeping an eye on that for the latter half of the weekend. Widely scattered shower or thunderstorm possible through the evening. Nothing too widespread, though. Anything that does get started could be on the strong side. Lows around 70. Partly sunny on Friday, a high in the mid-80s. Heat index levels up to the low 90s, your feels-like temp. And a few scattered storms are possible Saturday, a high of 85. Showers and storms Sunday, highs in the mid-80s. I'm meteorologist Mark Thibodeau in the KZRG Storm Center.
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11: All right, 25 now till the top of the hour, 800-941-SEAN if you want to be a part of the program. 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
2: Here's your KZRG forecast. Heat, humidity going into the weekend could have an increasing rain chance Saturday night, Sunday. Maybe a few stronger storms. Keeping an eye on that for the latter half of the weekend. Widely scattered shower or thunderstorm possible through the evening. Nothing too widespread, though. Anything that does get started could be on the strong side. Lows around 70. Partly sunny on Friday, a high in the mid-80s. Heat index levels up to the low 90s, your feels-like temp. And a few scattered storms are possible Saturday, a high of 85. Showers and storms Sunday, highs in the mid-80s. I'm meteorologist Mark Thibodeau in the KZRG Storm Center.
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4: All right, that's going to wrap things up for today. We have a great, great Hannity tonight, 9 Eastern on the Fox News Channel, so EDVR. Reince Priebus, Ari Fleischer, Brianna Lyman will join us out on the street. Joe Concha, Greg Jarrett, Jim Jordan, Anita Vogel, Billy Bush, Sage Steele, loaded up. Set your DVR tonight. Hannity on Fox. We'll see you then back here tomorrow. By the way, Ryan Lochte, Linda, did you watch this podcast? We just dropped it. Wow. You cannot believe what this guy's life spiraled out of control after the Rio Olympics. And he tells the whole story. I mean, in detail. Anyway, we'll see you tonight back here tomorrow. Thank you for making this show possible.

0: Hey, when you hear news about Israel, it is easy to think of headlines, politics, oh, just another conflict far away. No, this is very real. They're in a fight for their survival. Now, anti-Semitic attacks in the Holy Land across the globe. It is sad. Its rise is frightening. You have elderly Holocaust survivors. 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And you can go there and submit a prayer today.
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2: 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A Michigan couple has been issued the first crypto-backed conventional mortgage. Better Mortgage and Coinbase issued the Fannie Mae-backed mortgage. Payments are made off of the couple's Bitcoin, which they expect to appreciate and continue to pay the monthly payments. Unfortunately, Bitcoin has been in a slump lately. Prices of cryptocurrency continued to fall today, off almost 3% at $63,400. That pullback also carried over to its colleagues in the sector like Robinhood and Coinbase. Shares of discount retailer Five Below were down more than 13% today, despite posting a better-than-expected forecast for the current quarter. Revenue is expected around $1.2 billion, with same-store sales growing to 7-9%, which is better than projections of a 4.4% gain by Wall Street. Markets were mixed today. Dow Industrials, though, with a record close, up 874 points at 51,562. That's Your Money Now.
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3: He predicts we will win in Iran. I'm Lisa Lacera, Fox News. President Trump with the comments this afternoon saying the victory will happen militarily or on paper. And again saying
4: They will never have a nuclear weapon.
3: The president saying we do not need a deal with Iran to obtain their enriched uranium. Yesterday, the president said a deal with Iran could happen by the weekend. On the Russia-Ukraine war, President Trump said it would be great if Ukraine's President Zelensky and Russian President Putin met, as Zelensky in a letter called for direct talks with Putin to end the war.
5: In an open letter posted on the Ukrainian president's website, Zelensky told Putin, "The choice is yours now. Peace or a prolonged conflict." The long, detailed letter blames Putin personally for the war, but also offers a path forward through direct talks between the two leaders. Zelensky called for a ceasefire, a prisoner exchange, and a negotiated end to the war, while making it clear Ukraine will keep fighting if talks fail.
3: Fox's Carmen Roberts. Sanctions imposed against Cuban President Miguel Diaz-Canel, his wife, and three others, including the son of former Cuban President Raul Castro. The sanctions coming after President Trump signed an executive order expanding sanctions against the island. President Trump invoking the Defense Production Act to gain access to $700 million for U.S. coal plants.
4: Coal's a great business, really a big business, and it's real power. I mean, it's in terms of power. There's really nothing like it.
3: Money will be used to refurbish and expand coal plants, mines, and an export hub. The president has been critical of alternative energy, including wind farms, claiming coal is much cheaper. Wall Street, the Dow gained 875, reaching another record high. The Nasdaq lost 23. The S&P plus 30 for its 10th gain in the last 11 days. 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
6: So got some pop-up showers pushing through the area. Hi, I'm Cy Albright. Here's what's trending at News on KZRG at 5:02. The KBI continues to investigate a fatal officer-involved shooting in Pittsburgh. The police say that 29-year-old Jalen Green was acting erratically on the sidewalk behind the city's library, taking his clothes off and running alongside an officer's car. That officer tried to detain Green, who then allegedly resisted and began fighting with the officer, even reportedly hitting him in the head with his own flashlight. But taser, then didn't properly subdue him. Another officer came in to assist before then firing his duty weapon, killing Green. His friends at Mossberg Boxing in Joplin say that he was a gentle soul with a troubled head. Meanwhile, they're looking for Shayla Tilton of Carterville. Joplin police are. They say that last month she ran a red light there at Jung and Schifferdecker and rammed into another vehicle, which caused serious injuries to the two inside. Tilton accused of leaving the scene, walking to a nearby gas station with her young daughter in hand, but then leaving her there. Tilton facing multiple felony charges. So they were selling illegal weight loss drugs online. Now Jason Houston and Casey Kreider in some trouble with the feds, who seized a plethora of different personal property items from a couple different locations near Seneca and Carl Junction yesterday. We'll have the full story on that coming up for you in less than 30 minutes. Keep it tuned right here, News Talk KZRG.
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14: Here's your KZRG forecast. We'll see the chance of a few widely scattered thunderstorms tonight. Low temperature around 70. Any storm could have brief heavy rain. Partly sunny, warm to hot and humid Friday. Highs mid-80s. Heat index levels in the low 90s. I'm meteorologist Mark Thibodeau in the KZRG Storm Center.
15: He's here. He's here. Now, broadcasting from the underground command post, deep in the bowels of a hidden bunker, somewhere under the brick and steel of a nondescript building, we've once again made contact with our leader, Mark Levin.
16: Well, the AI jobs boom is coming. Yeah, the AI jobs boom is coming. I know, it's like counterintuitive. It's everything you haven't been told for how long? We'll talk about that. This version of the Democrat Party happens to be the most dangerous yet. And, you know, if you can't trust Islamic terrorists, who can you really trust? And, well, what is this exactly? As we take a look at House committees, pretty much the lowest form of the American political condition, all among the things that we're going to be diving into. It is great to be here with you. I've actually missed you. I'm sure you haven't missed me. I mean, there's never going to be a night that you tune in and you're like, yeah, great. You got this guy rather than Mark. But I actually missed you. I was talking to Mr. Producer before the show, Brian Mudd. Always an honor and a pleasure being in for the great one and being here with you. I love you guys. I love this audience. It's been over 4 months. I was talking to Mr. Producer. I'm like, this has been too long. But it's much better that you have Mark than me. So I understand all of that. But it is good to be here with you. As always, there are two sides to stories, one set of facts. And I'm going to bring some facts that you know, some you don't know, and some that are probably going to blow your mind. And I know that could be hyperbole. I don't think it is. I don't think it is, because to the extent that I have shared the blow your mind material, I have not had anybody who I mean, no literal minds blown yet that I'm aware of, but nobody had any idea. So you live through it and you will be shocked by the facts pertaining to it. And it has to do with gas prices and get into some of the economic stuff. And it is, as I mentioned, an honor and a pleasure to be here with you. You can catch me at Brian Mudd Radio socially. Would love it if you check out the Brian Mudd Show podcast, wherever you get your podcasts. I was trying to figure out, where do I start? This is the hardest thing about this show and the where the stock market ended today. And with the economic momentum that is building, I wanted to start with the economy. There's a really good chance that for a while now, you've been taking a look at your 401k. You've been taking a look at any investment accounts you have, and you've been going, heck yeah, like this is freaking phenomenal. And at the same time, there's a reasonable chance that you go about your day-to-day life and you go, gas is what? Man, this sucks. You go to the grocery store and you're like, good Lord. And so in many respects, you have probably been living what feels like a tale of two economies. And it's the two economies where it feels like the economy is for the haves and the have-nots. Now, again, if you're invested, as over 60% of Americans are in stocks, you've been participating in a very big way with the historic run the stock market has been on, led by the AI boom. But nevertheless, in your day-to-day life, I mean, look, it's real when you're just trying to make ends meet and you take a look at gas prices, you take a look at groceries, and it's like, yeah, I don't know. And even some people that otherwise are supportive of Trump start getting nervous because, like, I don't know about this Iran thing. And it just comes down to gas prices at a certain point. And then, you hear about AI and you're like, oh, my God, it's going to take my job and everything else. I'm here to tell you it's not. I mean, it will for some, but man, is it going and already is creating more jobs than it's taken away. And Reaganomics was real. And that's where I want to start by talking about AI jobs booming and that it's coming and that we're seeing the early signs and that we've just had the first 2 months of it, actually. It's time that we talked about some really good economic momentum. When I say Reaganomics was real, look, trickle-down economics is a real thing. People always, the left always tries to make fun of it. No, it is real. When you have a massive amount of wealth that is being generated by companies, they're going to redeploy that money. And that money is going to find its way all over the place in the economy. And it's starting to happen. So let me walk in on this. You had Sam Altman. Now, he's the founder of OpenAI, of course, the parent of ChatGPT. He's on Capitol Hill yesterday. He had this to say.
17: I think that the impact on jobs has been less than many people in our field expected, and doesn't mean that it'll always stay the way in the future. I think it's very understandable to feel anxiety about this, but it at least hasn't gone so far like people expected.
16: Yeah, it hasn't gone so far the way that people had expected. Because what had people expected? What have you heard about for years? All you've heard is that, oh man, AI, it's going to come and take away your job. And so now that we're advancing in the AI age and are already at the point where most jobs are impacted by AI in some way, what we're seeing is the exact opposite of what those alleged experts told you would be the state of play. And by the way, this should not come as any kind of a great surprise. How often have the alleged whiz-bang economists, the so-called futurist, been completely wrong? By the way, that has become such a thing. Have you increasingly heard Not just here's an expert, but here's a futurist. I finally figured out what a futurist is. You know what a futurist is? I'm a futurist. I'll take a look at them and listen to them, and I'm like, no, I'm pretty sure that you are just like a homosexual alphabet libtard. And I think you're unemployed. I think what a futurist is somebody who is actually just unemployed at the moment. You remember like networking events once upon a time? And in some circles still is this way. It's like you go and you meet people and, you know, you're kind of bounce around. People come talking, you know, and they're like, hey, and so it's a what do you do kind of thing. And they go, oh, I'm a consultant. Oh, and so you try to be polite at that moment. And so you're like, oh, well who or what do you consult? Where the honest thing, the honest conversation there is, oh, you're just unemployed. Got it. Right. You know, consultants were just really unemployed people. Well, not that there aren't legit consultants, but yes, it was hijacked by the unemployed. A futurist is somebody who maybe used to have some game, is all washed up, or is young and just thinks, oh, I'm an influencer now. By definition, wouldn't like every entrepreneur be a futurist? You know, having created something that had been done before and doing something that had been done before and being successful with it. Wouldn't that be, you ever hear Elon Musk call himself a futurist? You ever hear Steve Jobs, I'm a futurist? No. You hear what I believe are the unemployed people calling themselves futurists. I'm sorry, got off on that tangent. But these people are just so often wrong. The whiz-bang economist types, the futurist. And the examples are endless, but as a reminder, do you remember when these same types of people told us for the better part of a year that an inflation was only transitory, just so transitory, you know, because you would have these elitist scumbags like Federal Reserve Chair Jerome Powell. This is where he earned his nickname Too Late. Now former Fed chair, but still Fed governor. You know, for over 10 months, you have the Jerome Powells and all. We, the elitist, look down our noses at you little peasant common folks. So we don't use the language of you commoners. We use language like transitory. It's so temporary. It's transitory. Before that jackwagon and all the others like them had to admit that, oh, yeah. Kind of screwed that one up, huh? Yeah, it was kind of a worse one. But by then, Biden inflation had become the greatest inflation crisis in over 40 years. Or how about how there wasn't a subprime mortgage crisis leading up to the housing crisis and Great Recession? Yeah, it was just fine. It got all going to work out. So if you've heard me talk about it, and I don't know that I have on the show, I don't believe I have, but I have actually... for my audience, been saying it for years, in an effort to combat the unfounded job loss fears, that what we're actually going to see with AI, productivity gains, but also job gains. Productivity gains, but job gains. And why? What is the history of this country? Is the history of this country that, hey, we innovate, we do all these amazing things, and then it sucks? Or is it that, hey, we innovate, we do all these amazing things that change everyday life, change the world, and things get better and better and better? That's the history of this country. But it's so easy to get bogged down in the futurists, the unemployed people that don't know things but say stuff. And no shortage of people in this world who don't know things but say stuff. Hence why there are two sides to stories and one side to facts. So let's break this down a little bit. This much we know. April's job growth, okay, so now we're going back 2 months ago, and then last month's jobs report, not a mistake. So if you go back to the previous month, go back just over a month ago, you had the ADP private sector jobs report, then you had the government's Bureau of Labor Statistics report that followed, and they both said the same thing, that in April... Despite the Iran war, despite the higher gas prices, despite the age of AI and all the fears of job loss and all that stuff. Something really unexpected ended up playing out instead. Job gains are actually the best since January of the previous year. Actually, the highest since President Trump was just getting settled into office for the second go-round. They doubled expectations, job growth, back in April. And so in April, in total, 115,000 jobs were added. And by the way, the reason why a number like that is impressive now, when we used to have hundreds of thousands a few years back, is because over two-thirds of the jobs that were added during the Biden administration went to people who were in Mexico, sidled up to a border patrol agent and went, "Hey, is where I say asylum." Yeah, those people, the magic A-word people. Over two-thirds of the job gains during the Biden administration were illegal aliens. And I'm not going to get into all that here right now, but again, 97% of everybody who claimed asylum has gone through the process has been determined to be nothing more than an illegal alien. Most of them never even show up for their court appearances. 97%, nothing more than illegal aliens scamming the system. And that's where all the jobs are going. So when you hear 115,000 jobs added these days, these are actual Americans. These are legal citizens in the United States of America going to work. And what happened? Well, the wage gains totaled 3.6% year over year, which was actually higher than the rate of inflation that's just over 3 for that month. We're talking about April. More recently, it went up to 3.8, but stand by. So anyway, that helped illustrate a month ago how the consumer economy continued to get by despite the highest gas prices in 3.5 years. But the most exciting thing, and it was the biggest storyline with the most significant implications, well, you had many tech-related jobs that have been cut due to AI innovations. Those job gains have been well more than offset by everything that it takes to build all this AI. All the infrastructure that goes into it. This includes job gains with construction firms, utility companies, technology that supports the AI companies. But that was the information I gave you a month old at this point. What have we learned most recently? That news is even better, so we'll dive into it next. I'm Brian Mudd, in for the great one.
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6: 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And a couple of area men accused of selling illegal weight loss drugs online. 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
29: Here's your KZRG forecast. Heat, humidity going into the weekend could have an increasing rain chance Saturday night, Sunday. Maybe a few stronger storms. Keeping an eye on that for the latter half of the weekend. Widely scattered shower or thunderstorm possible through the evening. Nothing too widespread, though. Anything that does get started could be on the strong side. Lows around 70. Partly sunny on Friday, a high in the mid-80s. Heat index levels up to the low 90s, your feels-like temp. And a few scattered storms are possible Saturday, a high of 85. Showers and storms Sunday, highs in the mid-80s. I'm meteorologist Mark Thibodeau in the KZRG Storm Center.
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0: talking about the AI jobs boom that is coming and how you're starting to see the AI boom in the real economy and how things are going to be just getting better from here generally. Brian Mudd in for Mark Levin. Mark will be back with us tomorrow, by the way, so you can look forward to that. All right, so we ended up taking a look at what happened a couple months ago. And it's like, oh, the economists shocked. Oh my gosh, jobs so much better. And wage growth came in higher than inflation. And so, yeah, sucks to pay $4 or whatever for gas. But you know what? If you get beyond some of that, things are actually starting to get better. Then we had what happened yesterday. So April was good. Well, what did we find out yesterday? That the jobs related news even better in May. And seems like it's kind of getting better by the day. Yesterday, U.S. Treasury Secretary Scott Bessent.
1: Trade deficit for goods declined by approximately $370 billion compared to the same time frame ending March 2025. The economy has added 313,000 net private sector jobs and 13,000 manufacturing jobs in the past 2 months.
0: Yeah, bingo. So in yesterday's ADP report, you had 122,000 private sector jobs that were added. That was for May. And that was not only better than expected again. That was not only better than April once again. That was yet again the best number that we had seen since January 25, when Trump was just getting settled back into the Oval Office. And where were the jobs added? The answer is everywhere. The answer was just about everywhere. So you had 49,000 jobs that were added with companies with fewer than 20 employees. That's a big deal. 49,000 with companies fewer than 20 employees. And then you had 40,000 that were added with the largest companies. And then a lot of growth with companies of all sizes in between. Okay, so what is especially important about that? Well, first, small businesses, man, they are your leading economic indicators. The only time you have small businesses, and especially small, when you're talking about companies under 20 employees, they're only hiring more employees when business conditions demand it. You know, they're only going to hire more people when the cash register is ringing. They got to have more people in there to make it happen. And it's also a good sign to see the largest companies, the ones that are adapting AI in the workplace the fastest, that are also adding large numbers of employees. So as the AI age has arrived, the smallest companies, your leading economic indicators, they're growing the best. Second fastest grows the largest company. This is a win. This is a win. And so it's working on both ends of the economy. I'll tell you what it means for you coming up next. Brian Mudd in for the great one, Mark Levin.
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5: News. I'm John Saucier. Earlier today at the Oval Office, President Trump spoke to reporters about the negotiations between Russia and Ukraine and his efforts to broker a peace deal.
6: They're going to make compromises. I suggested those compromises. And, you know, we've had a lot to do with it. We'd love to see their two very good people. They're two very, incredible countries, beautiful countries. They've got to stop.
5: His comments come a day after House Democrats passed a package providing military aid for Ukraine and imposing more sanctions on Russia. Athletic footwear company Nike getting ready for the World Cup soccer tournament. Nike CEO Elliot Hill on with Fox Business at company headquarters in Beaverton, Oregon, where he was asked if soccer might replace basketball as the biggest worldwide growth driver for the company over the next 5 years.
7: It already is one of our biggest opportunities. There's no question the game of football or soccer worldwide is a great opportunity for us. And we're going to continue to invest in the game.
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8: Still little pop-ups pushing through the area, though clearing out by our nighttime hours. Lows of 70 in the early morning. I'm Cy Albright. Here's what's trending in News Talk KZRG 531. Selling illegal weight loss drugs online, shipping tens of thousands of packages and making millions off of their Bloom research operation. Jason Houston, Casey Kreider in some trouble with the feds, who seized a plethora of different personal property items from some locations near Seneca and Carl Junction yesterday. Houston and Kreider had reportedly, though, been under the watchful eye of the federal government for some time. Fatal shooting involving a couple of officers in Pittsburgh last night. The KBI is looking into it. What we know is 29-year-old Jalen Green, accused of acting erratically on the sidewalk just outside the city's library and taking his clothes off, running alongside an officer's car, who then tried to detain him. Green allegedly resisted and started fighting with the officer, even reportedly hitting him in the head with his own flashlight. And then a taser didn't properly subdue him, so another officer came in to assist before he then fired his duty weapon, killing Green. Missouri U.S. Senator Josh Hawley continues to try to protect children from radical trans leftists.
9: I've sat here and listened to this side of the aisle say it is the new Jim Crow to say that boys shouldn't be in girls' locker rooms.
8: More from Hawley here momentarily. I'm Ty Albright. You saw KZRG.
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12: Here's your KZRG forecast. Heat, humidity going into the weekend could have an increasing rain chance Saturday night, Sunday. Maybe a few stronger storms. Keeping an eye on that for the latter half of the weekend. Widely scattered shower or thunderstorm possible through the evening. Nothing too widespread, though. Anything that does get started could be on the strong side. Lows around 70. Partly sunny on Friday, a high in the mid-80s. Heat index levels up to the low 90s, your feels-like temp. And a few scattered storms are possible Saturday, a high of 85. Showers and storms Sunday, highs in the mid-80s. I'm meteorologist Mark Thibodeau in the KZRG Storm Center.
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0: everyone benefits. And that's what's starting to come together here. So let's walk through this a little bit more. Smallest companies hiring the most, largest companies hiring the second most, good growth all the way in between. Bottom line is, it always makes the news when you have like a high profile tech company that announces AI related layoffs. Those exist. They are real. There's a lot of disruption out there. But what doesn't make the news is when all these less sexy sounding companies and jobs, the construction jobs, the HVAC jobs, the whatever that goes in, and you're certainly the small companies, those under 20 employees, all these jobs are being added. Nobody talks about that stuff. But the numbers show it. They show it happening in a very big way. So you have the smallest and the largest companies that are currently in growth mode, which tells you that this economy is in a big time growth mode. You take a look at what's been going on in the stock market, the incredible run, these record highs. It's not a mistake. Stock market's a leading economic indicator. So what else happened in the ADP report we got for May? How about income growth? Well, if you stayed in your job over the past year, on average, you're making 4.4% more. If you switch jobs, you're making 6.5% more on average in the private sector. That still gets you well ahead of inflation, even with it having been higher last month. So each of the last 2 months, we have seen, despite the higher gas prices, higher inflation that comes off of that, groceries, everything else, average person, average family still doing better than they were before. It may not feel that way when you go pay $4 for gas, but it's actually in the numbers here. Now, the average American's continuing to get ahead. And it actually looks like as the AI boom accelerates, you're going to see more of this economic growth accelerating too. Let me give you something that's kind of crazy here for a moment. If you take a look at the stock market, a lot of people are like, oh my gosh, how can this thing keep going? I don't know what's going to happen over the short run. In my life, I have never seen, I've been investing since I was 11 years old. I have never seen the kind of growth we just had to start the year without a recession before it. The average company, the average S&P 500 company, produced earnings growth of 28% year over year. 28%. You take a look at these record highs for stocks and all this, you know, activity, and it's like, oh my gosh. You know how much the S&P 500 is up year to date? 10.5% at today's close. 10.5%. Earnings growth has almost been three times what the market has done. So in other words, it's not like the dot-com era where it was all fake and yet you put on a sock puppet and put a dot-com behind it and yeah. And then it was all crap and, you know, the bubble burst and that was that. Now, this is real. The earnings are real. We've had this historic run with the stock market, and actually, the run has only been about a third of what the earnings growth has actually been. That's like holy crap kind of territory. But here's the more important point. I mean, if you're investing and you look at your 401k and your investments, that's awesome because you're benefiting. But it's also that all of those earnings are being redeployed back into the real economy. The wage growth I was just talking about, the jobs themselves that I was just talking about, the fact that small businesses are actually growing the fastest right now outside of the pure play AI companies. And so, in other words, you're not going to be in a position all that much longer where it's going to necessarily feel like a tale of two economies. One where you look at your 401k and you're like, heck yeah. And then you go and get gas and you're like, wow, this sucks. And I'm struggling to pay bills. But instead, what you're going to get is an overall better and growing economy that is led by tech AI investment. One more here from Scott Bessent, Treasury Secretary.
1: Before President Trump took office, our trading partners exploited America's markets, our regulatory state smothered businesses, and our tax code was poised to punish workers and job creators. Today, his policies are driving lower taxes, bigger paychecks, and broader prosperity.
0: Two sides of stories, one set of facts. All that right there. It is true. Stay out of the way.

0: in for Mark Levin and talking about the economic boom that's being driven by AI at the same time that President Trump has so brilliantly kneecapped China, prevented a nuclear World War III, while the downside to us has just been a short-lived price of gas at foreign change. It is stunning, it's remarkable, and he doesn't get anywhere near enough credit for all of this. And so one of the things that in the day-to-day, this gets down to for most people, for the average American, everything that's going on with Iran and whatever else, it still comes down to, okay, well, what does this mean to me? As in, what am I paying for gas? What am I paying for groceries? And at varying points during the past few months, I posed the question to my listeners that have been concerned about this and asked the question, look, if oil were, say, $20 cheaper than it is right now, and so gas be basically close to where it was before the Iran war, how would you feel? Would we be even having this conversation the day to day? And so that is to say that in the day to day, a lot of people still don't really care about Iran if they don't feel like they're paying higher prices for it. But what if it suddenly didn't feel like we were paying for what was happening in Iran? I'm going to explain how so much of this comes down to psychology, not even to real economics. Psychology, not real economics. See, the average cost of a gallon of gas today, $4.24. $4.24. And did you know that on an inflation-adjusted basis, even if gas averaged $4.24 for the entire year, I mean, we'd only be talking about equaling the ninth most expensive year for gas. What's more, would you have known that four of the top five all time and each of the top 3 years for the most expensive gas in American history came from what administration? This will blow your mind. I'll have it for you next. Brian Mudd in for Mark Levin.
1: Black vultures are becoming more of a problem across Missouri. I'm Chris Chin, director of the Missouri Department of Agriculture. Black vultures are more aggressive than turkey vultures and have been known to kill livestock. The Missouri Department of Agriculture has partnered with Missouri Farm Bureau and USDA Wildlife Services to raise awareness about the black vulture issue for livestock owners. One of the many questions we get is, how do I tell the difference between the black vulture and the turkey vulture? Turkey vultures have red heads, while black vultures have black heads. Both of the birds have featherless heads. A juvenile turkey vulture will have a gray head, so you need to look very closely. The turkey vulture has a larger wingspan, and they hold their wings upward in a shallow V shape. When viewed from below, the lower half of the wings appears silver or grayish white in color. 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When viewed from below, their wings have white patches at the end. You can find more information about black vultures at blackvultures.agriculture.mo.gov.
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6: He back. attacks the idea. I'm Lisa Lacerra, Fox News. President Trump voicing support for a meeting between the leaders of Russia and Ukraine to end the war.
7: In an open letter to Russian President Vladimir Putin, Ukraine's President Volodymyr Zelensky proposes a meeting between the two, a step President Trump is encouraging.
8: I think it would be great if they met. They should get it done.
7: The president has tried to broker a ceasefire, meeting separately with Zelensky and Putin, and says he has suggested concessions from both sides.
8: I've been very strong on the fact that they've got to get that over with. But they do. I want them each to make certain compromises. I think they're going to do that.
7: Zelensky's letter comes as Russia intensifies airstrikes against Kyiv and Ukrainian drones have hit deeper into Russian territory.
6: Fox's Jared Halpern at the White House on the conflict in Iran, the president said.
8: We're going to win one way or the other. We're going to win on paper or we're going to win military.
6: And the president again saying Iran can never have a nuclear weapon. Former National Security Advisor John Bolton has agreed to plead guilty to a single count of retaining classified information under a deal with the Justice Department that could allow him to avoid prison time. Bolton was charged in October with 18 counts of either retaining or disseminating classified information. Under the agreement, Bolton would also face a $2.25 million fine. A teenager on trial in Texas accused of stabbing a fellow teen to death. Carmelo Anthony's attorney claims his client acted in self-defense.
9: Prosecutors say Anthony fatally stabbed 17-year-old Austin Metcalf in the chest during a high school track meet last year. Police say the confrontation started after Metcalf told Anthony he wasn't supposed to be in his team's tent. Today in court, prosecutors called it a, quote, sneak attack and an unjustified provoked murder.
6: Fox's Brooke Taylor in McKinney, Texas. 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
10: Shower chances starting to trail off. Partly cloudy skies tonight. Lows of 70 by early morning. I'm Cy Albright. Here's what's trending in news on KZRG 602. Two area men were allegedly selling millions in illegal weight loss drugs online. Now they're in trouble with the feds. Jason Houston, Casey Kreider allegedly were sending tens of thousands of packages all across the country the last few years and had been reportedly under the watchful eye of the government for some time. Their Operation Bloom Research. Of course, this in connection with the federal government seizures of personal property items from a couple different locations near Seneca and Carl Junction yesterday. The Kansas Bureau of Investigation continues to look into a fatal officer-involved shooting in Pittsburgh late last night. 29-year-old Jalen Green was reportedly acting erratically, even some describing it as bizarre. He took his clothes off, started running alongside an officer's car, which then tried to detain him. Green allegedly resisted, started fighting with the officer, even hitting him in the head with his own flashlights. A taser didn't work on Green, so another officer came in to assist before he then fired his duty weapon, killing the 29-year-old, who his friends at Mossberg Boxing in Joplin say was a gentle soul with a troubled head. Three separate victims now accusing former Carthage athletic trainer Ryan Palmer of abuse. It's all been filed together in a single criminal case, says Jasper County Prosecutor Teresa Kinney. But Palmer says he's not guilty. I'm Cy Albright. 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
16: Here's your KZRG forecast. We'll see the chance of a few widely scattered thunderstorms tonight. Low temperature around 70. Any storm could have brief heavy rain. Partly sunny, warm to hot and humid Friday. Highs mid-80s. Heat index levels in the low 90s. I'm meteorologist Mark Thibodeau in the KZRG Storm Center.
17: He's here. He's here. Now, broadcasting from the underground command post, deep in the bowels of a hidden bunker, somewhere under the brick and steel of a nondescript building, we've once again made contact with our leader, Mark Levin.
0: Okay, so my question for you was, name that administration. Would you know that four of the top five all time in each of the top 3 years for the most expensive gas came during what administration? I'm going to break down something that I do think is going to surprise a lot of folks. That's been my experience thus far. Hey, it is Brian Mudd in for Mark Levin. He's going to be back with us tomorrow, so you can look forward to that. In the meantime, it is an honor and a pleasure being here with you. I love being here with you. I miss you, actually. And so it's always great to have the opportunity. You can follow me at Brian Mudd Radio socially. And would love it. Check out the Brian Mudd Show podcast wherever you get your podcast. So what administration is it? Four of the top five all time for gas prices. Three of the top in all top 3 years. It happened to come during the Barack Hussein Obama administration. Let me ask you something. Can you remember any significant coverage of gas prices during the Obama administration? Can you remember any day-to-day discussion about, oh my gosh, affordability of just can't pay this for gas in it? You want to know something that's really going to blow your mind? You know the most expensive year for gas in American history? It happened to be his reelection year of 2012. I'm not kidding. See, if you think about these things, if you're of a certain age, your mind's going to go back to the 70s. You might be thinking about the early to mid 70s energy crisis. You might then think about Captain Peanut. My semi-affectionate nickname for the late Jimmy Carter. You know, sometimes you feel like a nut. Sometimes you govern like one. He was a good peanut farmer, just not good putting the peanut farmer in the White House kind of thing. So yeah, Jimmy Carter and all of his inflation that he brought about. You might have thought back to 2008 and the spike we ended up seeing that summer. And it is true that in very short spikes in those windows of time, there were absolute prices adjusted for inflation that were higher. But if you actually take a look at a full calendar year and you average out the price for regular unleaded in this country, none of those years were at the top. All of them were during the Obama administration. And so one of the things I pointed out in the first hour is that for each of the past couple of months, yeah, gas prices have sucked. Nobody likes paying over $4. If you're paying over $6 in California, that's your fault for still living there. More in California in just a bit. When you take a look at wages and wage growth, it's staying ahead of inflation, even with the Iran war. When you consider what's being accomplished by heading off not just Iran, but most notably China, and preventing a nuclear World War III. that we're only talking about $4.24 for gas is otherworldly, kind of amazing. But here's the deal. On an inflation-adjusted basis, the most expensive year for gas in our country's history was 2012, Obama's re-election year, when in today's dollars, it was $5.07. That was the average price you paid in 2012, $5.07. Wasn't even an election issue. The second most expensive year, the year before, 2011, when it was $5.04 a gallon. That's right. We spent back-to-back years in today's dollars with regular unleaded pacing over $5 a gallon. And nobody said boo. No, where was the news? Where's your GSS news? Your godless, soulless, slanderous news media? You know what the third most expensive in American history happened to be? 2013, where it averaged $4.84 that year. And then in 2014, it was $4.57. So you get this. Here we are at $4.24. People are like, oh, gas prices. For a four-year stretch coming out of the Great Recession, no less. So things already had sucked pretty bad for a lot of people for a long time because of the housing crisis, financial crisis, all that stuff. And then on top of it, for a full four-year period under the Big O, we were paying somewhere between $4.57 to $5.07 for gas. And nobody said anything about it. Your GSS News didn't cover it at all. Zero impact on the Obama re-election bid. And so, it's more than just a thought exercise at this point. How much of this really is psychology? How much of it is really, you're being told, oh, this is awful, versus I actually can't really afford that. Again, for the people that it's real, I don't discount it. But I'm talking about the averages here. And the fact of the matter is the average household in this country is doing better than a year ago. In absolute dollars coming through the door with gas prices, with inflation where it is. That was not the case under the Biden administration. The average person ended up losing during the Obama administration 1.2% of buying power. Meaning the average person was worse off at the end of the Biden administration than they were going into it. It's a fact. Under Trump, we were 1% better off through year one, and that's actually accelerating even with higher gas prices and thus higher inflation under the Iran war. Now, to put this even in more perspective, because this really is going to be in your memory because it's recent, even in 2022, the peak year of Biden inflation, that only led to gas being an inflation adjusted $4.35 per gallon. Which, by the way, think about this. Here we are with 20% of the world's oil supply cut off in the Strait of Hormuz right now. And Biden inflation was worse. Just Joe Biden and Democrats and what they did to this country was worse than what we have going on with Iran and the Strait of Hormuz being closed. I mean, just more illustration of the catastrophe that all was. So Biden, worse than what things are now. All of the worst years in American history under the Obama years. And so consider this. One of the things I ended up doing over the past day, I took a look at the price of oil. It has averaged $91 over the past week. Let's see where we are in real time. I know it was down earlier today. It probably ended up holding. Yep, it did. So oil, 92 and change real time. 92 and change real time. It's averaged 91 over the past week. So with some help of AI tools, because that does make life a lot easier than it otherwise used to be, I modeled what the average price is for regular unleaded fuel would be in this country if just the status quo happened, if it was Groundhog Day, if the deal doesn't get done, if we just end up with things more or less where they are like this. And if there aren't any other supply shocks, you know, like a destructive hurricane coming through the Gulf or something like that, takes a lot of our energy offline, without some kind of other supply shock, you know what the answer would be? The answer would be $4.05 nationally. We're actually 19 cents lower than the price that you pay on average at the pump today. If the status quo continues like this, with oil pacing about as it is over the past week, we would average gas this summer, it's 19 cents lower than where we are today, and over a dollar less than the peak Obama year. And you know what that would mean? Those prices wouldn't even equal a top 10 year for gas prices in this country. Wouldn't even be a top 10 year in American history. It would also mean that we would have seen the peak in inflation for the cycle, because those pressures would ease a bit as energy prices be coming down as well. And so here's the thing. If $4 gas is sustainable, and economically the numbers show that it is, in all those Obama years, somehow or another managed to work with gas over $5, what you end up seeing here, if this whole thing ends up coming together, is remarkable. It is an economic boom, potentially unlike anything that we've ever seen. We have been increasing U.S. production in oil, increasing Venezuela and their oil production, mentioned 50% above, reworking supply chains around the world. So the shock will not be as great as it had been earlier on if this thing does continue. But even if this thing just starts to play out like this in perpetuity, $4 gas is sustainable. The current state of affairs in Iran, in theory, at that point, could be sustainable if necessary. For us, yes. For Iran, not so much, because here's the next thing. The economic impact of what's happening in Iran, it's like the worst of the Great Depression there every day. About a third of their economy is now offline. That is worse than the peak of the Great Depression in the United States, on top of the damage that's been done to that country. So for us, we go, oh, $4 gas. For them, peak Great Depression territory. So somewhere along the way, they might actually crack. I mean, they are freaks over there. These aren't just any Islamic terrorists. These are well Imam believing Islamic terrorists, because, you know, the only thing that is freakier, geekier than somebody who is a Sharia law believer and thinks you kill all the infidels is somebody who does that and then thinks, you know, if we just kill enough people, if we just wash the world in blood, then this 12th Imam, this well Imam that's been hanging out there for like 1400 years in a well, it's going to come out and things are going to be great. I mean, it is kind of hard to negotiate with that. And that is who these people are, which is part of the reason why this is so difficult. These are not your transactional kind of Islamic terrorists by any means. At some point, they might actually say uncle. And we kneecap China's access network all at the same time, preventing a nuclear World War III, taking a lot of the energy offline to China, reworking alliances and energy supply chains around the world. And then if you do actually get a deal done, 28% corporate earnings growth, a stock market that is only 10.5% higher on back of that. Small companies that are growing jobs at the fastest pace in years. Large companies are growing a lot of jobs too. Wage growth that is accelerating. And then you get inflation that comes way down at the same time. That is an exciting time in this country. And all of that is in play. But again, even if it isn't, even if it's status quo, this can still be the onset of an economic boom. We're already seeing that play out too. I'm Brian Mudd, in for the great one.
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16: Here's your KZRG forecast. Heat, humidity going into the weekend could have an increasing rain chance Saturday night, Sunday. Maybe a few stronger storms. Keeping an eye on that for the latter half of the weekend. Widely scattered shower or thunderstorm possible through the evening. Nothing too widespread, though. Anything that does get started could be on the strong side. Lows around 70. Partly sunny on Friday, a high in the mid-80s. Heat index levels up to the low 90s, your feels-like temp. And a few scattered storms are possible Saturday, a high of 85. Showers and storms Sunday, highs in the mid-80s. I'm meteorologist Mark Thibodeau in the KZRG Storm Center.
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0: you're pretty close to signing a paper. We've actually gotten along with him very well. And you know what you saw for the last few nights? It takes two to tango. You understand that we hit them very hard on something else unrelated.
1: Maybe a deal comes together, close to signing the paper. You know, you have one person, no tango. You got two, yeah, goodbye tango. So, yeah, it does feel like a Groundhog Day at times with all this stuff. But you do sense, and especially Trump, kind of calling out Netanyahu even a little bit publicly now. It's like, look, I'm getting to the finish line in this thing. It's a sign that he does not want Netanyahu muddying up the waters at this point. Although, look, I mean, if you're Netanyahu and Hezbollah is firing into Israel, just imagine if somebody was firing into your neighborhood, or what are you going to want your leaders to do? So you understand Netanyahu and Israel's position all day long in this. But nevertheless, you get the sense that maybe it could be different this time. But even if it isn't, I've laid out a scenario that ends up being pretty darn good. Let's go to the phones. We've got Phil in Philly. Welcome to the show.
2: Hey, thanks for taking the call, Mr. Mudd. The way we're kicking this around, us old vets here in Philly, the only way we can see this absolutely ending, you can't negotiate with the madmen, is the Shah. He talks a good game here on American soil, but what he's got to do, we got to get him in country under protection of the Kurds. And we have to fund and arm the people of Iran through the Kurds and get old school with those flyers that get dropped from 30,000 feet. The Shah has returned. Freedom is at hand. Join the fight. Join the revolution. I mean, it's the only way. The Shah.
1: Phil, you bring up a good point, and you might recall in the very beginning you heard the Kurds, and then Trump took them off the table. And what I tell you is that I talked to some folks that are in the know, including some intelligence peeps, and they have said the Kurds are not reliable and the Iranian people wouldn't accept them. If the Kurds go in there, because the Kurds don't have a country, they're going to want to take the country. Like they're not people. They're just going to be altruistic for our benefit that way. And so I don't think that's an option. That is the complication, because as you point out, if you don't have a military, this is where it gets so muddy with Iran. Even if you go bombs away again and you start killing everybody. So we killed the first string. We killed the second string. We killed most of the third string. In theory, there's an Ayatollah who was bombed in the beginning that still hasn't shown his face at the light of day. The IRGC does all the messaging. I think Trump was hoping to get to somebody who would be transactional. And these people are freaks. These are not just your Sharia law Islamic freaks. These are people that are 12th Imam, well Imam freaks that believe that they've got to wash the world in blood, so their well imam comes back out. And so you're right. Trying to negotiate with that doesn't get very far. And you can put in the Shah, but the problem is the military is never going to back him. And how are you going to get all of the IRGC out of there? That's where the economic starvation that Trump is working on probably makes the most sense that way. Got a couple other good calls there. I'll tell you what. Take a couple more of your calls coming up after the bottom of the hour. And then I'm going to tell you about how this version of the Democrat Party is the most dangerous yet. Break that down for you coming up as well. Brian Mudd in for the great one, Mark Levin.
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5: 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The United States destroyed an alleged drug boat in the Pacific, killing two. President Trump is expected to nominate Todd Blanche as the permanent attorney general, cementing his role following the departure of Pam Bondi.
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6: Fox News, I'm Tom Mergani. While speaking from the Oval Office today, President Trump commented on the conflict in the Middle East, expressing confidence that the U.S. will come out on top.
0: We're going to win one way or the other. We're going to win on paper, or we're going to win military.
6: These comments follow a rare loss for President Trump in the House after four Republicans crossed party lines, joining Democrats in the War Powers Act to limit military action in Iran. The Trump administration is expanding its probe into medical schools and their admissions practices. Fox's Carmen Roberts reports it's
7: over allegations of using race in admissions decisions. Officials say the schools, all receiving millions in federal funding, are under review for possible violations of a Supreme Court ruling that bans race-conscious admissions at colleges and universities.
6: The Justice Department isn't naming the schools. 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
8: Slight chance of thunderstorms tonight. After that, mostly clear, 66 for the low. I'm Steve Smith. Here's what's trending on News Talk KZRG. The KBI continues to investigate a fatal officer-involved shooting in Pittsburgh.
9: The police say that 29-year-old Jalen Green was acting erratically on the sidewalk behind the city's library, taking his clothes off and running alongside an officer's car. That officer tried to detain Green, who then allegedly resisted and began fighting with the officer, even reportedly hitting him in the head with his own flashlight. The taser then didn't properly subdue him. Another officer came in to assist before then firing his duty weapon, killing Green. His friends at Mossberg Boxing in Joplin say that he was a gentle soul with a troubled head. I'm Cy Albright, News on KZRG.
8: They were selling illegal weight loss drugs online. Now Jason Houston and Casey Kreider are in some trouble with the feds, who seized a plethora of property items from a few different locations near Seneca and Carl Junction Wednesday. Two men called their business Bloom Research. They had reportedly been under the watchful eye of the government for some time. And Kansas' annual bike tour gets underway on June 6th. You can read all about it inside the KZRG app. I'm Steve Smith. Next news in less than 30 minutes. Breaking news as it happens. 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
11: Here's your KZRG forecast. Heat, humidity going into the weekend could have an increasing rain chance Saturday night, Sunday. Maybe a few stronger storms. Keeping an eye on that for the latter half of the weekend. Widely scattered shower or thunderstorm possible through the evening. Nothing too widespread, though. Anything that does get started could be on the strong side. Lows around 70. Partly sunny on Friday, a high in the mid-80s. Heat index levels up to the low 90s, your feels-like temp. And a few scattered storms are possible Saturday, a high of 85. Showers and storms Sunday, highs in the mid-80s. I'm meteorologist Mark Thibodeau in the KZRG Storm Center.
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0: and the proliferation of the Mexican cartels and their illicit cattle trafficking, the New World Screw Worm began to make its way north, hitting Mexico in 2023 and 2024.
1: Ain't that special? Agriculture Secretary Brooke Rawlings testifying that illegal alien screw worms are still screwing up. You talk about getting screwed by the Biden administration. It still happens every day and in so many ways with illegal aliens committing crimes in this country. Taxpayers that continue to get ripped off. But even illegal alien screw worms screwing us and cattle and the food supply. It's the gift that keeps on giving, the open border Biden administration. And on that note, mentioned that by the end of the Biden administration, we saw that a quarter, unbelievable figure, quarter of the crime committed in this country was by illegal aliens. That included 24% of all drug trafficking, 25% of all property crimes, 28% of all fraud. By the end of the Biden administration, non-citizen crime rates had become 914% higher than the average legal citizen. Remember how you would always have the lies, oh, the average person that just they're just trying to get a job or work, you're more likely to commit a crime than them. Remember how they would always, you are more likely to commit a crime than an illegal alien, which is a joke unto itself, right? When your first act of being here is an illegal act, I mean, but not so much. The facts actually showed that by the end of the Biden administration, non-citizens, nine times more likely to commit a crime than you. In fact, during the 4 years of the Biden administration, total crimes committed by non-citizens rose by 626%. And so that was one way that very clearly demonstrated this version of the Democrat Party is dangerous. And that takes me back to the comment by Chuck Schumer that I started with, where he said, you're here adding $140 billion to an agency that nobody, two groups, Border Patrol and ICE, and nobody respects in this country. I mean, obviously, it's absurdly false. I mean, I don't know a single conservative or, for that matter, person with a brain in their head and two functional brain cells within that head that don't respect Border Patrol and ICE. But that's actually not the point. The point is this. This version of the Democrat Party doesn't respect Border Patrol. They don't respect ICE. And what have Border Patrol and ICE been responsible? The reduction in crime rate in 2025, the first year of the Trump administration, assaults 10% lower, robberies 22% lower, homicides 21% lower, property crime 27% lower. In fact, biggest one-year drop ever recorded. You're right.
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5: Stanley Cup Final Game 2 tonight between the Golden Knights and the Hurricanes. The puck is set to drop at 8 Eastern, and Las Vegas leads the series 1-0. The NBA has given a lifetime ban to the fan that ran onto the court during last night's Game 1 in San Antonio to get a selfie with Victor Wembanyama. Another person connected to the incident also received a lifetime ban from the league. President Trump will attend Game 3 of the NBA Finals on Monday night at Madison Square Garden in New York City. Insider Mark Stein reports that the Mavericks have had internal discussions about possibly pursuing Michigan's Dusty May and Duke's John Shire for their head coaching vacancy. In the NFL, the Green Bay Packers have given wide receiver Christian Watson a four-year extension worth $110 million with a reported $31 million guaranteed. In baseball, the Yankees edged the Guardians 2-1, Phillies defeated the Padres 6-4, and the Giants beat the Brewers 12-9.
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7: Victory in Iran. I'm Lee Silicera, Fox News. Those words from President Trump this afternoon as he says the U.S. will win one way or the other, either military or on paper. And on the peace talks between Israel and Lebanon.
8: And it would be really nice if Lebanon could have some peace. Lebanon's been under attack for so many years and always like an underdog.
7: Yesterday, the two sides met at the State Department, agreeing to a ceasefire that would include areas of Lebanon where Iran-backed Hezbollah would not be allowed to go. The U.S. sanctioning Cuban President Miguel Diaz-Canel, his wife, and three others, including the son of former President Raul Castro. The move announced after President Trump said this in the Oval Office.
8: We're going to take care of Cuba.
7: This comes as President Trump has been threatening military action in Cuba since ousting Venezuelan leader Nicolas Maduro. Two Colorado paramedics convicted in a man's death after injecting him with a powerful sedative will get a new trial.
9: Jeremy Cooper and Peter Chikuniak have been ordered by a Colorado appeals court to be tried again, citing procedural errors. In 2023, both men were found guilty of criminally negligent homicide in the death of Elijah McClain 4 years earlier. McClain was the subject of a suspicious person complaint when the two paramedics confronted him on a street in Aurora. The EMTs eventually injected McClain with ketamine after he was subdued. It was the heavy dose of the sedative that killed McClain. Colorado Attorney General Phil Weiser said his office stands by and plans to defend the original convictions.
7: Fox's Gernal Scott. A judge has dismissed a murder charge against an Arkansas man who won the GOP nomination for sheriff while awaiting trial for the shooting death of his teenage daughter's alleged abuser. Special Circuit Court Judge Ralph Wilson Jr. dismissed the case against Aaron Spencer just weeks before his trial. 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
2: Slight chance of thunderstorms tonight. After that, mostly clear, 66. For the low, I'm Steve Smith. Here's what's trending on News Talk KZRG. Law enforcement looking for Shayla Tilton of Carterville. Joplin police say last month she ran a red light at Jung and Schifferdecker and rammed into another vehicle, causing serious injuries to two people inside. Tilton is accused of leaving the scene, walking to a nearby gas station with her young daughter, and leaving the child there. She now faces multiple felony charges. Protecting children from radical trans leftists